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7: This is Tom Elliott.
8: It is 7 past 9. Quite astounding sports news in our news bulletin just then. So the Sydney Swans have stood down players Riley Bryce, Nick Blakey, Isaac Haney, James Jordan and Chad Warner. They were the 5 players involved in whatever happened at the Pullman Hotel the other night. And they will not be considered for selection for the remainder of this season. Now, that means the finals. I mean, well, certainly 3 of them, Blakey, Warner and Isaac Haney, are all, you know, stars of that team. And if they can't play in the finals, I mean, it doesn't matter that the Sydney Swans finish second. That's going to make their trip in the finals much, much more difficult. Again, these players, they do not think sometimes. Look, we're going to get Shane McGuinness on the program later on this hour. Now, next week, just so you know, on Tuesday, I've got to have the day off. Unfortunately, I have to attend a funeral. Shane is going to be filling in. Shane is also an Eston supporter. I want to ask him about the obsession with James Heard because, like this South Australian businessman we've been talking about today, Brett Crabtree, Shane thinks that James Heard should be just appointed the next coach to the Eston Football Club. But the Sydney Swans have stood down Riley Bryce, Nick Blakey, Isaac Haney, James Jordan and Chad Warner for the rest of the season, which includes the finals. They will not be considered for selection. 1-3-6-9-3, visit amasum.com and in a polite fashion, tell your pricey telco where to go. Other emails, Dale says superannuation is making money hand over fist and that's why governments love taxing it. Dale says the tax should only be taken once per year at tax time, but they take it every time it grows. It's not entirely true, Dale, but yes, one of the things the federal budget also did, and this government has increased the taxes on super, particularly if you have more than $3 million in your super fund. On ethanol fuel, or ethanol in fuel, Graham says engines only need to last long enough to satisfy the warranty. I would never use ethanol. And Jeffrey says the ethanol fuel bid is all about securing votes from sugarcane farmers. You might be right. Jordan, good morning.
9: Good morning, Tom. Great show.
8: Thank you.
9: I got my rates yesterday, and I'm really peeved. My value of my house went up $100,000 in Altona Meadows, and I can't justify this rise. Now, I went to the council, and they said the state government did this, and I looked at it, and it got valuated on the 1st of the 1st this year.
10: Yes.
9: How do I fix this problem?
10: Okay.
9: What can I do?
10: So
9: I can't justify my house going up $100,000.
10: Yeah. Okay. So the valuations are always done or as at the 1st of January each year. Now, a lot of suburbs have seen prices go backwards in the last year, although it seems like most of the damage has been done since the 1st of January, particularly after the federal budget. What you can do is you can go and get an independent valuation of your home, and if it is a fair bit less than what the council or the government is saying, you might be able to get a reduction in your rates, Jordan. But that's what you'll have to do, and you'll have to pay to get it.
9: All right, Tom. Thank you very much.
10: Okay. By the way, how much extra are your rates this year versus last year?
9: My rates, $175. It's gone up 6.75%.
10: Yeah. See, the problem is, Jordan, the getting the valuation, unless you've got a friend who's a real estate agent, will probably cost you more than that. So it may not be worth doing just from a purely financial point of view. But I agree. And Jordan, what will be interesting is if you don't do it this year, next year, like as in next January, have a look again, because if they keep insisting that your house has gone up, most house prices in most areas at the moment have dropped a bit. And this is causing both councils and the state government problems because they depend on, respectively, rates and land tax to help pay the bills. And those taxes are based on property values. And when property values go up, they can sort of justify increasing them. But when they go down, they cannot. Good luck, Jordan. Let us know how you go. Bruce, hello.
11: Yeah, good day, Tom. How are you going?
10: Good, Bruce.
11: Get back to biofuel. People have got to look at the facts. It's not two to four times as dear as diesel. I've done a lot of work with New Farm up in Sydney. You know, New Farm, they're one of the biggest Australian companies around.
10: Yep.
11: And it worked out about 10 or 20% dearer than diesel fuel at the moment. And the other big thing is we've got to get smarter in this country, just not knock new things. Now, a lot of the canola we grow in Australia is exported overseas to make biofuel. It's not all going into vegetable oil, into canola, into margarine and all that sort. A lot of it's going over there. Now, the other big thing is we've got to remember, if people are looking at food security, and we're fair dinkum about it, why aren't we letting the water run down the rivers when it gets to the sea, pump it back inland and use it to irrigate like they do in Holland?
10: Well, we could do that, Bruce, but there is, as you'd appreciate, there is a substantial green movement in this country. In fact, the latest opinion poll has the Greens at 12%. We'll talk about that in a moment. And when the Murray has strong flows, I assume you're talking about the Murray, but there's other rivers too, some of it is for irrigation, but some of it is there for environmental flows. And how they work all that out, I don't know. But they take the view, it was a few years ago when the mouth of the Murray almost silted up because the river flows weren't enough to create a clean flow out to the ocean. They said, no, we've got to have more environmental flow of water. So, yeah. Look, I don't necessarily agree with that, Bruce. And look, with food security, we have that in Australia. I mean, we produce about three times as much food overall as we eat. So, you know, we're not going to run out anytime soon. But yes, I mean, let's look at that. And look, the government is looking at these biofuels. It is. The problem is that a lot of cars, particularly European-made petrol cars, don't work well with ethanol-laced fuel, and that's a problem. Okay, the latest Resolve opinion poll is out, and it's not good news for Ben Carroll, our new Premier. So in July, Labor first-party support, as in, you know, primary vote, was 27% in July. It's now 25. Preferred Premier, Ben Carroll, is at 20%. Jess Wilson is 26. And the Liberals' vote is steady at 27, and One Nations has gone up slightly. So if Ben Carroll thought that by, you know, replacing Jacinta Allen, he would shift the needle or the dial, that doesn't seem to have happened. And I did see in the city last week one of these sort of mobile billboards behind a ute, and it has like an electronic screen, and it was ads for a brothel, Gotham City, I think. And then it had a picture of a snake with three heads, and it said different head, same body, and the three heads, one was Daniel Andrews, one was Jacinta Allen, and the third head was Ben Carroll. So I wonder if that sort of ad is influencing people. Our next guest, director at polling group Redbridge Australia, Cos Samaras. Good morning.
12: Good morning.
10: Well, would Ben Carroll have been hoping for a bigger bump than this, or a bump in terms of the Labor Party support, do you think?
12: I think his team will be waiting a little bit longer before they make a judgment call on that. But based on what we're seeing right now, and it's not just the Resolve poll, but a number of other polls, including ours, Labor's primary seems to have remained where it was when Jacinta was there.
10: Yeah.
12: And it's basically in the mid-20s.
10: And the fact that Ben Carroll is more popular as Premier than Jacinta Allen was, I mean, that's nice for him, but that doesn't seem to be shifting people's votes.
12: Well, look, it provides an opportunity for his side of politics to build a campaign that might shift that primary vote by 3 to 4 points. And if that happens, then we're looking at a totally different contest. But the only, I would say, trend that we're seeing right now is, yes, we're seeing One Nation declining support. It's largely coming off One Nation and going to the coalition. And so Jess Wilson's campaign seems to be working to a certain extent in bringing back some of that disaffected vote off One Nation. Ben Carroll's job is to do the same.
10: What is interesting about Ben Carroll's policies is that all the ones he's announced pretty much the same as the Liberal Party. Suburban Rail Loop, we'll pause and review. We'll get the budget under control. We'll get tougher on crime. All these things are the same policies as the Liberal Party, give or take. I mean, but I remember, I think it was in 2001, the Tampa election, and Kim Beazley belatedly decided to get tough on border control. But people didn't buy it. They said, well, no, we'll pick John Howard on border control, not Kim Beazley. Do you think people would buy the fact that all Ben Carroll's policies seem to be the same as the Liberal Party's policies?
12: Yeah, he needs to differentiate himself and he needs to actually address the core reason they are in trouble, and that is that we had a Labor government that was more interested in concrete than human beings. And what people want to see from this Labor government is what it used to be, and that is a government that focuses on the health and well-being of the communities which it represents. So they will need to come up with policies that quench that thirst. But up until now, no, they've not done that.
10: What about the broader trust issue? Like Ben Carroll was very quick to say when he became Premier, I'm not Dan Andrews, I'm not Jacinta Allen. And I just mentioned that electronic billboard I saw in the city last week, which said, you know, different head, same snake. The fact that he was Deputy Premier under Jacinta Allen, the fact that he was a senior minister under Dan Andrews, do you think people trust him when he says, I'm different?
12: I think there's enough evidence now in the polling numbers to suggest that people are looking at him differently, and you know that those net satisfaction numbers are a really good sign of that. So I think that look, as a I would say product, political product, people are willing to listen to him, but we've still got a way to go to convince them to actually come back to Labor, because at the moment most of them are sitting on One Nation.
10: One more thing about this poll, the One Nation's Victorian leader, who I have now met, Warren Pickering, actually got 10% of preferred Premier. That's probably not bad for someone that a week ago no one had heard of.
12: Yeah, it's not bad. I mean, people won't be viewing One Nation as the government in waiting, that's for sure. So I think, you know, his numbers will bubble along in that space. His biggest challenge is winning the seat of Pakenham, because I wouldn't rule out basically, because it's a three-way contest, I wouldn't rule out actually the Liberal Party winning it, given their surge in primary vote at the moment.
10: And finally, is Ben Carroll's own seat of, it's Nidri, isn't it?
12: Yes.
10: Is he at risk of losing it?
12: I think the one thing that we can say about this leadership change is it makes it a little bit easier for him to keep his seat and seats like it, so a seat like Essendon, those inner northern, even inner northwestern electorates, which were on the chopping block. I think now we could probably say they'll stay on the Labor side.
10: All right, thank you so much for your time. Cos Samaras, regular contributor to 3RW, director at Redbridge Group Australia. So, I mean, there's a lot of numbers there and whatever, but essentially the primary vote for Labor in the last month has fallen 2 percentage points. Ben Carroll's approval rating is better than Jacinta Allen's, but well below that of Jess Wilson. And on these numbers, you'd say the coalition possibly in with One Nation will take government at the November election. Anyway, 133693, mornings at 3aw.com.au. Again, I mentioned that mobile billboard I saw last week. It had a three-headed snake. It was fairly crude. The heads were Dan Andrews, Jacinta Allen, and now Ben Carroll. And the caption was, different head, same snake. So over to you in a moment. I mean, is there anything Ben Carroll has done that has made you think twice? 133-693, mornings at 3aw.com.au. We'll take calls on that, calls on ethanol, on what super is really for. And Essendon heavyweight Shane McGuinness joins us soon. Why, oh why, is there such an obsession with James Hird at the beleaguered Essendon Football Club? That's all ahead at 19 past 10.
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10: 3693. Come and join us. Anything you'd like to discuss. Just talking about the Sydney Swans before. So they've stood down all five players involved in the, call it the Pullman Hotel, which most people know better as the Hilton Hotel. The Pullman Hotel incident, Sunday night, Monday morning. The five players being Riley Bice, Nick Blakey, Isaac Heaney, James Jordan and Chad Warner. And it will now not be considered for selection for the remainder of the 2026 AFL season. Now, I assume this means the finals, and having those five players not available will seriously dent the Swans' finals ambitions. And there's another issue here as well. We mentioned this yesterday, and I've done a bit of work on it. So the rugby league, the NRL, for quite a while now has had a no-fault stand-down policy. And what it means is if a player is charged with a serious crime, like a sexual offence, then they can't keep playing. Now, I think they still get paid. There was one NRL player, though, who was out of the game for, I think, 3 years and was then had all charges against him dropped. And this is where this sort of thing is problematic. And anyway, Chris Minns, the New South Wales Premier, is saying the AFL should do the same thing. Now, I hasten to add, the five Sydney Swans players have not been charged with anything criminal yet, and they may never be. The sanction they've had thus far is from the club itself, saying we will not consider them for selection for the remainder of the season. But if one or more of them is charged with a serious sexual offence, the AFL could suspend them for bringing the game into disrepute. But if they were rugby league players, they would automatically be suspended for as long as it took to establish their guilt or their innocence. 133693, mornings at 3aw.com.au. We'll discuss this with Shane McInnes in a few minutes' time. On super funds, Peter says, I appreciate that superannuation exists to fund a person's retirement, but I also think some of the money should be available for special circumstances. Yes, like financial hardship, like medical procedures. But he says people should have to repay it. Well, problem is, Peter, once you take it out and spend it, to then expect someone to somehow be able to put it back in would be difficult. And on ethanol-laced fuel, the federal government is looking at the compulsory addition of ethanol to petrol and biodiesel to diesel. Both of those additives, ethanol and biodiesel, could be made from crops. Robert says, I've been using E10 in my 1983 Ford XC Falcon ever since leaded fuel was banned. I have no problems with it. My car was designed to run on Super 100 octane, that is leaded fuel, so E10 with 95 octane is better than 91. Well, that's good that it works, Robert. Michael, hello.
18: How are you going, Tom?
10: Yeah, good, thanks, Michael.
18: On the ethanol, I'm a qualified mechanic, 35 years. 14 years ago, I was working for a dealership, and one of our training modules was on ethanol fuel. And they went through pretty much why they don't like ethanol. And the main thing is because it messes too much with the ECU in the car, with the emission control.
10: Right.
18: In your exhaust. Sorry?
10: Yes, I was just saying, right. I was saying, okay, that's interesting. So can you tell us, was it a specific brand dealership or a general dealership that you were working for?
18: I was Hyundai at the time.
10: Right.
18: As we went through the module, they explained to us how the unburned fuel, which is measured in parts per million as it goes out the exhaust, the O2 sensor is reading the emissions. And what it does is it goes, okay, ethanol burns so clean, but it's too clean. So the ethanol, the computer starts going, too lean, more fuel, more fuel. So we did a comparison test between ethanol and normal 91 unleaded over a couple of months. And we ran a stock standard BA Falcon on ethanol for over a month, about 5 tank spools, and we had a noticeable massive loss in economy. We're down around 600 kilometres per
10: tank. But sorry, were you running it just on ethanol or E10?
18: E10.
10: Yeah. Well, but I think, isn't that because I think ethanol is less energy dense, like it has less energy in it than petrol does, so ethanol fuel, you know, doesn't have as much energy in it as pure petrol?
18: No, well, because it burns so clean, they actually claim that it has more, gives you more power. But the problem was that it burnt too clean, so the car started putting more fuel
10: in. Yeah, so like, it was like if you had a carburetor car, you know, it's like running too rich, it's run itself too rich. Yeah, you know, I take it what you mean. Out of interest, though, do you think, I mean, you know, if they made it mandatory, you know, would that cause problems with a lot of modern cars?
18: The other problem with it was that it also has a corrosive effect on metal products or metal part in the car.
10: I heard that.
18: But with that BA Falcon, we went back to 91 fuel and ran 3 tanks of fuel back through that car, and that car gained 220 kilometres better range on 91.
10: That is interesting. That is interesting because, I mean, that's like the old comparison between gas and petrol. You know, gas is cheaper, but you don't go as far. And I used to have an LPG powered Kingswood. Well, it was dual fuel, and you'd sort of have to switch between them sometimes. It wasn't done very well. I might add it was not a particularly good setup. It was the old Venturi, and you'd have a switch, and sometimes it would work and sometimes it wouldn't. But you definitely didn't go as far on gas. Oh, well, that's interesting. All right, Michael, thank you. Well, This is where, again, if the federal government is going to mandate the use of ethanol and petrol, it's going to have to seriously explain, like, will it be compulsory for everyone, or will they just require petrol stations to offer ethanol fuel clearly labelled so people can choose to use it or not? Again, some cars are quite happy with it because they're built around it. Others are not. Andrew, good morning.
19: G'day, Tom. Yeah, just on the ethanol, sort of, it makes me laugh. Like, Elisa's Audi, most certainly that can run on E10 because those cars are sold all around the world, and California has had an

0: I've run E10 for 15 years. The only thing about E10, it's a bit like renewable energy. I think they make out like it's green, but a guy, the auto export John Cadogan on YouTube, it's made up in Queensland. Apparently, it's a pretty dirty process making E10, I believe.
1: And I'm assuming if you're driving an E or a C63 Mercedes?
0: E63S Mercedes, yeah, twin turbo, 4.5-litre V8.
1: Yeah, right. So it's not exactly an environmentally friendly machine in the first place, is it?
0: No, but she goes like the clappers, Tom.
1: Thank you, Andrew. We went to an exhibition of Ford Mustangs last night, both old and new, a couple of at Lawbeck Motors, and there was probably maybe people brought along 50-odd cars. And, you know, a greenie would have collapsed in a heap. All these people revving the engines and, you know, bah, bah, bah, bah, bah, bah, you know, and, oh, I've got a V8, this has got X 100 horsepower. Oh, look at this one. I've had it supercharged. You know, just the petrol's just being burnt. And a passerby greenie would have quite literally had a fit, seeing all these car nuts just enjoying their V8 engines. David Armstrong joins us now for the news headlines. David, good morning.
2: That's your Tuesday night, is it?
1: My wife was sort of emceeing it, but it was just a bit of fun, yeah. And they had a sausage sizzle. It was good, you know. Burn some fuel, eat a sausage, watch some Target Tasmania videos of another Mustang being fanged around the place. People loved it.
2: And then you went to an abandoned car park somewhere
1: and just practice what we'd learned.
2: And use that 11. You've reported this, and yeah, it's all over for those five Sydney Swans players. Their season is over, no finals.
1: So it definitely includes the finals. It does, it's not just the last round of the home and away.
2: No, it is the AFL season, not the AFL home and away season, the AFL season. Isaac Henny, Chad Warner, Nick Blakey, James Jordan and Riley Bice will not take any further part.
1: And this is probably, you know, no charges have been laid yet. Oh, no. So it's just, and the AFL might go them for bringing the game into disrepute and so forth.
2: This is a club one, which was basically whatever happened on that Sunday night was not up to the club's standards and behaviours. We had two ram raids overnight, a North Tobacco store. We're used to those. It was the second time in 2 days. They went back to finish off the job overnight. And then there was, I don't know why, a Footscray hot pot restaurant.
1: Korean?
2: Yeah, well, it's hot pot Korean. I think so. Yeah, it was discussed at length this morning in the newsroom.
1: No, we're told it's Chinese.
2: It's different. Chinese. Hmm. Nice though. I don't know what they've done wrong, but they
1: It's been burnt down.
2: They had a stolen car driven into this hot pot shop. Offenders try to set the shop alight, but they failed to do that. Quarry fees are being hiked more than 200% by the Carroll government. Don't snigger. This caught them by surprise. The industry, they thought they were in productive talks with the government, and then whack, up 200%. That will affect everything.
1: I did read this yesterday, but I think the amounts involved are not perhaps as big as what people think. Like it will add a little bit to the cost of building a house, which is not good. But it's not going to double the cost of building a house.
2: Well, roads are going to get whacked, and most significantly, the big build figure they're putting at 30%. Whatever comes out of the ground will be 30% more expensive. Sport, Eddie Summerfield, sports reporter, has been down to Collingwood, Braden Maynard. They're looking that he'll be training today. Pushes for a return. Also, all eyes on Jeremy House, Steel Sidebottom, and Scott Pendlebury. All of that at 11 o'clock.
1: Do you know what the band that preceded the Beatles that had John Lennon and Paul McCartney in it. You know what the band was called?
2: Yeah, I know. It's
1: the Quarrymen.
2: The Quarrymen. Very good. That'd be hard work in a quarry.
1: Oh, no, I've worked in one.
2: Oh, you're joking.
1: I haven't. You have to wear two pairs of gloves, inner and outer, and you go through them every day and a half as they just wear out. It was the old, I think it was the Burwood Quarry where they made bricks.
2: Yeah, the bricks, I know, yeah.
1: And it was the hardest job I've ever had. I did it for 4 weeks. There were blokes there who'd worked for 10 years, stacking bricks, whatever, out of the quarry. The quarry into the furnace, the kiln, and then the bricks come out in a loose stack so they can cool off. And then as humans, I might add, this was the late 1980s, we would restack them in the more compact stack that would be bound up and would go to the building site. Now, they have machines to do all this now.
2: And you just repeat that all day?
1: All day, just...
2: Pick up brick, put brick down.
1: And I got, after a couple of weeks, they asked me if I would like to become the

0: leading hand. And I said, what does that involve? They said, well, you get to wear the tool belt and you get to operate the strapping machine.
1: Oh,
0: I thought, oh, that's good.
1: Just for a week or two.
0: And I said, why did you pick me? They said, you speak English. That was that. Anyway, it didn't last. It was a tough job and I'm weak. 133693, mornings at 3aw.com.au. In a moment, Eston heavyweight Shane McInnes joins us. I want to talk about the obsession that some people at his club have with James Hird, rather than just casting the net wide and finding the best person to coach Essendon. That's point one. Point two, the sanction on the Swans. Five of their best players out for the rest of the year. Now, the Swans are almost certainly going to finish second on the ladder, notwithstanding this, but is that the end of the Swans' finals chances this year? You would have thought so at 25-11.
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2: River 1467 weather. 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
10: A cloudy day today with a very high chance of showers becoming less likely late this afternoon and this evening. Mildura and Wentworth heading for 21, Robinvale 20. The three-day forecast for Sunraysia tomorrow, partly cloudy 19. Friday and Saturday, both partly cloudy 18.
2: 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BP Wentworth. BP cards are accepted.
0: It is 21-11. Eston heavyweight Shane McInnes joins us at the moment. Shane will be filling in for me next Tuesday. Of course, we'll have to attend the funeral. And we'll look at this sanction that the Swans have handed out for five of their own players, some of the stars of that team.

0: us some emails. mornings@gow.com.au. David says, a house next door to me went to auction. 2 years ago, it was bought for $1.7 million and it was just passed in at $1.4 million. Oh, that's damage to the property market. And Macca says, no one can criticise the Swans board for not being fair dinkum. Well, that is true, Macca. Shane McGuinness, well-known broadcaster, hosts Sunday Sport, will be filling in for me next Tuesday, and prominent Essendon supporter. Shane, good morning.
1: Morning, Tom.
0: Well, firstly, the Swans. The five players involved in the Pullman Hotel incident stood down for the rest of the season, and it's not just any five players. It's five stars of the Sydney team, being Riley Bice, Nick Blakey, Isaac Heaney, James Jordan and Chad Warner. Do you reckon that's the end of the Swans for 2026?
1: I think it's the end of their premiership aspirations. Absolutely, when you take out five players of that calibre. I think there's still a question, though, over the ban. Yes, they've been rubbed out for the rest of the season, but that could be potentially three games if they just made it to a semi-final. It could be five games if they were to make it to a grand final. And I think on public sentiment, given what has unfolded, given the seriousness of the allegations, you've got to ask, is three games really enough? If that's what it was actually to turn out to be, I would have rather five games plus in this instance and have a definitive.
0: I mean, a game is a game, but a final is worth, you know, two normal games, surely.
1: No, I don't think so in this instance, Tom. I think we've seen penalties handed out. I mean, you go back a couple of years when you had Greater Western Sydney misbehaving at a wacky Wednesday and dressing up inappropriately and simulating sex acts and that kind of thing. And I think the biggest penalty there was 4 weeks. I mean, this is far more serious for mine, given where the allegations are stemming from, given the involvement of five players, one in particular. I thought it should have been a specified amount, but yeah, you're right. I mean, if they were to miss finals, potentially even a grand final, that's significant to their careers, but I think that's secondary as well.
0: Remember, this is the club's punishment. Could the AFL still come in and say, you've all brought the game into disrepute, here's another 3 weeks on top of that?
1: No, I think this will be tied up in that. The statement from the Sydney Swans, albeit incredibly brief, said that the AFL was satisfied with what had been handed down. I think they could have done more, though, here, Sydney. I think you've got to look at the club as a whole, too, Tom. And, I mean, you look at the sentiment around treatment toward women and the AFL and clubs always talking about respect for women. I think the club should have come out in itself saying, you know what, regardless of guilt or innocence around this alleged sexual assault, our reputation around respect for women has taken a beating, is in tatters as a result of this. We need to do further education, speaking to victims. I think that would have sent a message as well. I think they've been neglectful in that position too.
0: Do you find that it's bizarre that, you know, somewhat intelligent young men could do something so incredibly stupid this close to finals?
1: Amazing. I know young men go out, but as a professional athlete, let's remember one thing, Tom. They were on the work dime. Their hotel room, their transport, it was all being paid for by the Sydney Swans and the AFL. They were on a work trip to Melbourne. What are they doing out until 3:30 in the morning in the first instance when they've got finals in a few weeks' time? I mean, they beat Essendon for crying out loud. They're out until 3:30 in the morning. Then they get back at 4 o'clock and then invite women back to their room. It is just completely inappropriate in the first instance and totally lacks professionalism, and they've only got themselves to blame for putting themselves in this position.
0: Now, earlier on in the program, I described you as a heavyweight of the Essendon Football Club. You know, your opinion is sought. And we learned today that this South Australian businessman called Brett Crabtree says he'll challenge the Essendon board if they don't appoint James Hurd as coach. Now, Carlton has just appointed Josh Fraser after the best job application you will ever see. Josh grew up barracking for Collingwood. He played for Collingwood. He then played for Gold Coast. And yet now he's coach of Carlton. Why do so many Essendon people, you included, think you have to have an Essendon person to coach the Essendon Football Club? Don't you just want to get the best coach?
1: Let's firstly say the decision was made a hell of a lot easier for Carlton than it's been for Essendon, given Josh Fraser's win-loss record. I've never said it has to be an Essendon person. I thought that If it is purely about marketing and purely about imaging for the Essendon Football Club, then James Hird is your man. There's no other question. If it's about membership, if it's about sponsorship, then James Hird is your man. That will instill membership. It will instill sponsors immediately for the 2027 season. However, if you are looking long term, and we've had this argument in the office, that ultimately, 6 months into next year, it's going to be about wins and losses for the Essendon Football Club. Therefore, they have every right to have gone through a process to find who is best equipped to improve the list and improve the win-loss record at the Essendon Football Club. That may still be James Hird, but to say that it can only be James Hird, and for someone outside of the board to threaten that, oh, well, you know, if it's not James Hird, we're going to come and challenge you, I think that is blackmail of the highest order, and it's really the last thing the football club needs.
0: All right, thank you, Shane. Good to talk with you. You'll hear more from Shane McInnes on the weekend, Sunday Sport, and next Tuesday he'll be filling in for me between 8:30 and 12 because I will be attending a funeral. 1-3-6-9-3. More calls, more emails ahead. Also after 11 o'clock, I want to talk about mobile phone black spots in bushfire-prone areas. It's 17 and a half years since Black Saturday. It seems like we've learnt very, very little. And are you an entitled dog owner? And by that I mean a dog owner who thinks you have the right to bring your dog, no matter how badly behaved it might be, to work, to the pub, to the gym. There's a lot of people out there like that. 1-3-6-9-3 at 14 to 11.
2: 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The qualifying final, Redcliffs take on Oyun United at Quandong Park Redcliffs from 2 this Saturday. The winner will face Mildura in week 2. The loser faces the winner of Sunday's clash between Oripple and South. Join Damo and the River 1467 commentary team this Saturday for the Gateway, the G, the place to be. 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
0: Where he's on the ladder. There's obviously something very rotten in the club. Maybe Christine. I mean, again, if I was the Essendon supporter, I would just want the club to get the best possible coach. We watched Shane McGinnis and he said, oh, you know, for getting bums on seats and memberships and marketing dollars in the short term, James Hird would achieve that. But by the middle of next year, if Essendon have a horrendous start to the season, people will forget about that and people will stop turning up to games, as has already happened with Essendon supporters. You know, Essendon can't afford to get it wrong because, you know, they're a proud club, they're a big club. They're a club that the AFL wants to see succeed because, you know, Essendon, when it's going well, puts bums on seats. And, you know, the whole – and I once had a conversation with Gillon McLachlan about this at a lunch that he spoke at. But he said that the goal of the – each individual club wants to win the flag. That is obvious. What the AFL wants is for the supporters of every club to think almost every year that their club has a chance, you know, that there is hope. Now, obviously, by the end of the season, the hope dies for a lot of teams, but that's sort of what they want. 133693, Preston, hello.
12: Morning, Tom. How you going?
0: Yeah, good, Preston. Now, you're a Swans supporter?
12: Yeah, I've been a diehard Swans fan my whole life, and, yeah, I'm just absolutely just angry, very angry at the players. They're not young 18, 19-year-old first, second-year players. This is leadership group players.
0: Yeah, it is. It is.
12: And after losing four grand finals in a row, this feels like losing a fifth one in a row. That's what they've done to the fans and to their teammates. They've pretty much cost themselves a flag. I mean, Sydney has some great depth, and there are some young kids who could step up, and we could give it a crack, but it's certainly going to be hard. But I took my two young daughters to the Sydney St Kilda the other week, and both my daughters are obsessed with Heaney. They think he's great. Whatever happened, these things happen at Bucks nights and whatnot, but they don't happen 2 weeks out from the finals, and it's just absolute moronic behaviour from grown men.
0: I agree with you, Preston. And something interesting that occurred at the start of the week on Monday was the AFL appears to have delayed the announcement of the All-Australian squad. And I can only assume, Preston, it's because some of those Sydney players, like it wouldn't surprise me if Chad Warner was in the All-Australian squad. He's had a brilliant season. Isaac Heaney could be in it. I don't know about Nick Blakey this year, but, you know, like that's going to be awkward for the AFL. But I agree. And also, okay, they beat Essendon on the weekend. I mean, I'm sorry, Essendon, but, you know, for the number two team playing basically the bottom team, I mean, it would have been interesting if they had lost, but they didn't. That's not worthy of some gigantic celebration. I don't know, maybe because they thought they were out on tour, you know, they're in Melbourne, not in Sydney, they could act like idiots, and it's come back to bite them. And again, Sydney, by virtue of finishing second on the ladder, would have played its finals at home. Huge advantage on the SCG, now largely thrown away. Neil, good morning.
13: Listen to your show every morning. It's a couple of points I've got to make. One, I've got a 1967 Holden Premier. And when I bought it 9 years ago, it obviously it used to run on super. So I did my research and I have to put 50 mils of upper cylinder lubricant in it.
0: Yeah. I used to have a 1970 Valiant that did the same thing. Every few tanks of fuel, you'd have to put that stuff into the tank with the petrol.
13: Yeah. And so these new cars, there's got to be something they can put in theirs to make them run properly. And the second point is on James Hird. I've been an Essendon supporter for 65 years. I've seen the highs and lows. And if you go back to the year that we had the so-called drug scandal.
0: 2013,
13: Yep. Essendon had won 13 games before that came out under James Hird. Now, he is still young enough to cohese with these younger players, which we've got some good players coming up. He's good enough to get them where they should be playing.
0: Yeah, just on that, Neil, I recall because I'd only just started like a full-time role at AW. I think the peptide scandal broke near the start of the season, or even I don't think it was like, you know, halfway through the season. So I don't know, unless James Hird had won those games prior. Well, look, would you back him in? Would you say Essendon should give him the job as coach?
13: For sure, mate.
0: Yeah. All right, well, I'm not saying he shouldn't get it. I'm just saying, like, don't not interview other people. You know, there's plenty of very talented assistant coaches. I mean, Carlton was talking to at least four of them before giving Josh Fraser the job. Go and just see who's out there, who presents well, who might have something in their book of or their bag of tricks to offer to the Essendon Football Club. And if, having spoken to the other available candidates, you still think, no, James Hird is the best man for the job, then give it to him. But don't just give it to James Hird because he's James Hird. That's my point. Thank you, Neil, at 5 to 11.
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0: It is almost 11 o'clock, so news coming up shortly with David Armstrong. But Neil rang us a few minutes ago about the coaching record of James Hird prior to the drug scandal, or the peptide scandal. I've looked it up. So 2011, Essendon finished 8th with 11 wins. In 2012, they also had 11 wins, but they finished 11th. And in 2013, the peptide scandal broke, as people say, in February. So it was prior to the AFL season starting. That year, Essendon actually had a pretty good year. They had 14 wins and finished 5th. And the AFL spent a lot of that time trying to work out the sanctions. And one of the sanctions was they were stripped of premiership points and therefore were pushed out of the 8. And in fact, Carlton got their spot and famously beat Richmond in an elimination final at the MCG. 1-3-6-9-3, mornings at 3aw.com.au. Comments on Essendon, thoughts on the Sydney Swans, and mobile phone black spots in bushfire prone areas 17 and a half years after Black Saturday.
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22: 15 degrees in Melbourne, showers and windy atop today. 16, it's 11 o'clock. Good morning. I'm David Armstrong. Sydney has banned 5 players for the rest of the AFL season as police investigations continue. Eddie Summerfield reports.
23: Isaac Heaney, Chad Warner, Nick Blakey, Riley Bias and James Jordan have all been banned for the remainder of the season. Sydney's board meeting last night after the Swans interviewed the 5 players allegedly involved in an early morning incident at the Pullman Hotel on Monday. The club believes the players are in serious breach of expected club behavioural standards. The AFL supportive of the season-ending sanctions. Chairman Andrew Pridham and Chief Executive Matthew Pavlich to front the media in about an hour. Victoria Police's investigation into an alleged sexual assault is continuing. Eddie Summerfield reporting.
22: Police have released confronting CCTV of an arson attack at Yarraville last year, believed to have been linked to a $20 million extortion attempt by bikies. A man was assaulted, told if he didn't pay the huge sum of money, his house will be burnt down. 3 patched banditos were later charged. A month later, at the Stephen Street address, Molotov cocktails were thrown at 2 cars in the driveway. Destroying those vehicles, the flames damaged the front of the house. The offenders fled in a grey Toyota RAV4. 2 men have been arrested. They were released pending further inquiries. Detective Senior Sergeant Ben Oakley says it stems from a dispute with a legitimate business.
24: This particular offending I'd describe as abhorrent. It's a low act. There was a 13-year-old girl inside the residential address. There was a mum and a dad asleep, and it placed that family at significant risk. The victims were terrified and they were absolutely traumatised. They've moved house.
22: Senior Minister Ingrid Stitt has slammed a plan by the state opposition to tear up plans for the Interconnector West transmission line if it wins the election. Farmers are threatened to block access to their land with 240 k's of high-voltage power lines set to run through private properties across the state's northwest. Opposition leader Jess Wilson pledging to take immediate action to secure more gas for Victoria with fewer poles and lower prices. But Ms. Stitt says it's a dangerous and unsustainable move.
25: That is a huge concern because we know that we need these vital infrastructure projects and we need to make sure that renewable energy continues to be our future here in Victoria.
22: The Albanese government is rejecting suggestions rents will rise 30% as a result of their tax changes. Analysts argue property investors are looking to recoup their losses as the capital gains tax discount and negative gearing concessions are reined in. The government's rejected those findings, arguing Treasury predicts rents will rise by only $2 a week. In finance, the All Ordinaries down 26 points. Our dollar, 70.85 US.
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22: Woods training this morning ahead of Friday's clash against Brisbane. Braden Maynard pushing for a return, while Pat Lipinski and Harry Perryman both been given another week to recover. The search for Australia's long-term opening batting partnership continues, selectors pulling the pin on Jake Weatherald's time at the top. Matthew Renshaw's in line for a recall in the second test in Mackay on Saturday. Former test player Mark Waugh says it could be the last we see of Weatherald in the baggy green.
26: I don't think he'll come back from this. He just didn't make the most of his opportunities. And when you do that, you open yourself up to, you know, losing your spot in the team. And the selectors have bitten the bullet.
22: And Socceroo Alessandro Tacchetti reportedly on the verge of a $32 million deal with Portuguese soccer giant Benfica. That's the latest news and sport.
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27: A cloudy day today with a very high chance of showers becoming less likely late this afternoon and this evening. Mildura and Wentworth heading for 21, Robinvale 20. The 3-day forecast for Sunraysia tomorrow, partly cloudy 19. Friday and Saturday, both partly cloudy 18.
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12: 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For Wright's Metal Recyclers. 741 Coolong Avenue, Irimple.
13: With Tom Elliott.
0: 7 past 11, post Black Saturday, one of the recommendations was that we beef up the mobile phone network, get rid of black spots, and actually use mobile phones as the primary warning device. Because in the past they would rely upon, well, for example, radio stations like us to broadcast warnings, which is fine, but, you know, you have to be listening to us in the right place at the right time to get those warnings, whereas pretty much everybody walks around with a mobile phone these days. The problem is that areas around the Grampians, where they had bushfires last summer, around King Lake, which was, you know, ground zero in Black Saturday, places like Main Ridge and the Mornington Peninsula, which has some very densely bushed areas, you still have zero mobile phone reception. I just find this extraordinary. It is as though we have partly forgotten the lessons of Black Saturday. Emails are still coming in about the issue of accessing your super to buy a house. Simon says, Tom, you said a few days ago that a predictor of poverty in old age was not owning a home. Does this mean people should be allowed to access their super to buy a house? Well, Simon, this is the reason I'm having the debate. It is complicated because you can only spend the super dollar once, and every dollar you have that you use to buy a house is a dollar you don't have to spend money when you get older. But yes, this is why the debate exists. And I think what the Liberal Party is saying is people should have the choice. Like, understand that if you take money out of super, it's gone out of super, but it might help you buy a house now. Angela says, I would think if everyone owned a house, that would solve the problem of renting. Well, it would, Angela, but this is the problem. I mean, about 30% of people rent. And there's a lot of people, you know, who are earning $60,000, $70,000, $80,000 a year. They might have a family and they just get by, you know, paycheck to paycheck. Not that people are paid by checks anymore, but the ability to save for a deposit is simply beyond them. And if they don't have, you know, family assistance, as in someone who's prepared to gift or lend them the money, then they're forced to rent. And it'd be great if everybody could own their own home, and that is, you know, the great Australian dream. It's the dream in the Anglosphere, in the UK, the US, Canada, here, New Zealand. but it's just not possible for everyone. Tony, good morning.
6: G'day, Tom. I'm a bit confused with some callers and some media people telling me that the Sydney players can't believe that they did this 2 weeks after the finals. So does that mean if they haven't done this in the off-season, that makes it okay?
0: No, it doesn't, but none of this is okay. But look, let's put aside the allegations of sexual abuse, which no charges have been laid yet. Just going out drinking all night is bad at any time of the season. But I would argue doing it just prior to finals is worse because, you know, Sydney are going to finish second on the ladder. And as a previous caller said, you know, they've lost four grand finals in the past decade or so, and they really would like to win one while they've still got a playing list that is capable of doing it. And so, no, it doesn't make it all right, but doing it when you are on the precipice of success, in my view, is even dumber. Now, if we add in the sexual abuse allegations, well, that's a whole different kettle of fish. I mean, that is obviously wrong at any time. And I think if that involves criminal sanctions, that could well be the end of the career of that player. We will see. 1-3-6-9-3, escape your pricey telco. 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Our next guest, Group Officer at the Westmere Fire Brigades Group, Pat Millier. Good morning.
7: Morning, Tom. How are you going?
0: Well, I'm good. So I've driven through King Lake quite a bit over the years, and there would be often 5 to 10 minutes in the car where the phone would completely go off, as in there was no mobile phone reception. There's parts of Main Ridge and Red Hill on the Mornington Peninsula where there's no mobile phone reception. There's some pretty dense bushland there.
7: Yeah.
0: And I think around the Grampians last summer, we found out that there were areas with no mobile phone reception either. So I wonder, if we're going to use the mobile phone network to warn people about bushfires, is it fit for purpose?
7: It's not fit for purpose, and you're spot on with... You're spot on. I mean, lessons haven't been learnt from previous fires and previous issues, and you go right through to fuel management. I mean, it's lessons haven't been learnt. And I mean, we could in a 24 time there was next to no phone communication or service in that Grampians fighting that fire. Like, we were up there for 2 weeks, and just extremely hard to coordinate and organise strike teams and people's safety was. Just made it really, really hard. In fact, it was impossible to, not impossible, because we do it by, you can find a spot here and there, but you're standing on one leg on a stump pretty well. So, it's disappointing. Nothing's been done and there's no money that's been, put into it. Whereas, we won't talk about where money's been misspent in the last few years in Victoria, but, let's put it into some, let's be proactive instead of being reactive all the time.
0: Yeah, I mean, for you as a firefighter, you think about organising and so forth. But, I mean, if you're just someone who's in their car and unwittingly driving into a bushfire and you haven't got the radio on and your mobile phone, can't connect to any mobile phone towers, I mean, you could get yourself in serious trouble, couldn't you?
7: Absolutely. I mean, Grampians is such a big tourism area too. So, it's all emergency services up there. And, I mean, we're in the 21st century, so why we can't have a reliable phone service up there, beggars belief. But, in our Westmere group here, Tom, just for some background, we've got 18 brigades under me here, which is, probably the biggest group in Victoria. And in the west of the state, we cover over 1 million acres, a lot of farmland, and right up to the Grampians. And, we've seen fires there in, not just this 24 one, but like back at Mount Luber in 2006. And, it's seriously, lives are on the line. So it's just, in this day and age, we've got to have much better services, and it's certainly not the case. And I don't think, to my knowledge now, that anything has been done since, there's been no lessons learned since the end of 24 fire, and nothing in the pipeline as far as I know.
0: Meteorologists whose track record at longer-term forecasts isn't great, but they say that, we could be set for an extremely hot summer, and look at what's happening in the Northern Hemisphere. Let's just say they're right about the hot weather. Yeah. How bad is the fuel load at the moment where you are?
7: Look, the fuel loads in the Grampians are green at the moment. We won't see a fire come out of there for probably, 3 to 4 years or 5 years maybe, because it's green, and it's going to stay green with all the new growth after the fire, because it burnt over 100,000 hectares last year, so in 2024. So it's still green. I've been through there. But, there's no strategic breaks have been done, where there's no roads widening or nothing. People got to just do some like the authorities have got to do some work up there and try and get some strategic breaks in there as well for fuel management. And nothing's been done because it's just, obviously there's no money to do it. So that's probably the biggest thing. But as I said, it's all reactive and not proactive. And that's, that's just, that happens everywhere now. It's just that, and it's got to be done. So fuel loads, they're going to be big. They're going to be big going forward. And as far as the weather forecasting, El Nino, we're probably having our best season, to be honest. At the moment, we've had another 15 to 20 mil last night, and crops are going to be pretty good this year if we get some rain in the next few months, and things looking good. So, which is a welcome relief after a massive drought the last sort of couple of years. So it's things looking okay. But water in dams is an issue, like water in dams for firefighting, and it's all a strategic part of getting water in tankers to go and fight fires. And, there's going to be a bit of lack of water around, surface water in some parts this year in Victoria for sure as well, Tom. Yeah.
0: All right. Thank you, Pat. Thank you for your time. Pat Millier there, Group Officer at Westmere Fire Brigades Group. So some good news around the Grampians, isn't it? It's very green and they've had quite a lot of rain, which is good, although that can change reasonably quickly. Other parts of the state, I don't know. But the lack of mobile phone coverage in some of these areas, in my view, borders on the criminal. Again, I remember quite clearly after Black Saturday, we had the Royal Commission, went over a couple of years. I read through the whole report and there was dozens of recommendations, putting power lines underground. That didn't really happen either. Having better building codes, maybe having refuges for people. But expanding and improving mobile phone coverage so that in the event of a bad bushfire, we could rely upon mobile phones and use them as a warning system, that appears not to have happened. 133693, Kathy, good morning.
8: Hi, Tom, how are you?
0: Good, Kathy.
8: Good. I live in a little community called Bullingarook, which is really only 60 k's from the CBD of Melbourne.
0: Yep.
8: We're between Gisborne and Bacchus Marsh, so we're not remote by any stretch.
0: Yeah, sort of northwest of Melbourne, yeah.
8: Yeah, last year we did have bushfires and we weren't evacuated, but the year prior we were evacuated. We bought Alert to Dirk State Park and Wombat Forest, which is all soon to be national parks. So
0: that's right. And what's the mobile phone reception like where you are, Kathy?
8: Well, I've currently got one bar with Telstra and four bars with Starlink. The only way I can get decent service is to use an outside Wi-Fi. There is no
0: office. Okay, Kathy. Well, that is disturbing. In fact, I've actually briefly spoken about this with Jackie Felgate because she sort of lives on the Mornington Peninsula full time, and near where she is where the mobile phone reception is particularly bad. But luckily, Starlink, if you have it, can supplement that, because I mean, I don't understand how it all works, but if you have an internet connection, phone calls can go via that, via having to go through the 5G network. But if you're in your car and driving around an area where there's a bushfire, you need a 5G connection that works. That is how you will get emergency warnings. And we had that test on our phones a few weeks ago. And I just find it extraordinary that we still have areas which are known to be prone to bushfires, King Lake, the Grampians, so forth, and the mobile phone reception is still crap. Thank you, Kathy. 133693. Adam, hello.
9: Yeah, hello, Tom. I live in Teesdale, which is 32 kilometres west of Geelong.
0: Yep.
9: And 82 kilometres the way the crow flies from the GPO at Melbourne.
0: Mm.
9: And Teesdale sits between the Hamilton Highway and the Ballarat Highway. When I built my home in 2018, there was no telephone service out there, so we rely on mobile phone service. And I could not get Telstra or Optus services in my home, and so I had to spend $2,500 to get essentially a mobile repeater tower put on my roof to get a 4G service.
0: And does that work?
9: It does work, provided the power's on.
0: Right.
9: Now, still to this day, if the power goes out, I cannot and do not get any mobile phone service at my home.
0: Well, what can I say, Adam? I mean, it's appalling. And as you say, you're 30 k's west of Geelong, 80 k's west of Melbourne. And really, you know, you one should expect that you would have an adequate mobile phone service out there. But Adam, it's the same for me. There's a part of the Mornington Peninsula we visit regularly, and we get 0 to 1 bar, as in you can't hold a conversation with someone. You might get a text message through. And Telstra, and I've rung them, and says, no, our map says that you have good mobile reception. I'm like, well, why have I had to drive 300 or 400 metres up the road to talk to you? Yeah, it's just, I find it extraordinary. And Telstra is adamant that the reception is good, even though I can prove to them that it is not. Thank you, Adam. 133693, mornings at 3aw.com.au. Loads more calls and emails coming up. At some stage later on this hour, we'll have one more entrant into our fabulous prize. It is, of course, a double pass to this year's Toyota AFL Grand Final. And dog owners who are entitled, I see this a bit. People insist upon bringing their dogs to work. People who do not clean up after their dogs. I see that far too often. They just happen to be looking the other way when the dog does its business. People who bring their dogs to the gym. I don't like it. I think dog owners need to realise that not everybody shares their enthusiasm or the enthusiasm they have for their dog. Anyway, we'll look at that as well at 20 past 11.
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0: 23 past 11. Just a reminder, this month being August, 3RW is partnering with Food Bank Victoria to raise money to provide 1 million meals to hungry Victorians. 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Emails. Chris says, every year they say it's going to be hotter than average. Last year we only had 2 days over 40. Yeah, well, that's true. In fact, although the Northern Hemisphere is having a very hot summer, but that doesn't mean it will be hot down here. Gil says, I live 30 kilometres south of Ballarat. When I drive into Ballarat, I lose all connection for 12 to 14 kilometres through the Enfield Forest area. I've had to purchase Starlink for my home so I can get coverage, and my area is a high bushfire-prone space. Well, this is the problem, Gil. This is the problem. And look, by definition, places that are prone to bad bushfires tend to be densely forested. But again, we looked at this back in the aftermath of Black Saturday back in 2009, and we decided, well, we simply have to make those areas, like King Lake, for example, give them better mobile phone coverage, because we now want to use mobile phones as the primary way of warning people about fires. And it's no good relying upon the radio, because not everybody is listening at the precise time that they might need to know about it. And on Ben Carroll and the fact that his poll numbers since he's become Premier, it's been about 4 weeks now, haven't really improved. Michael says, under the Andrews and Allan regimes, he had the following portfolios. He was Minister for Corrections and Youth Justice, and yet crime is out of control. He was also Minister for Road Safety, and our roads, as we know, are terrible. And he was the Minister for Education, and we had, I think, 2 years in a row when there were bad stuff-ups with the VCE exams. Tony, good morning.
1: Yeah, good morning, Tom. How are you?
0: Yeah, good, Tony.
1: Just, I've got three quick points. One, under the Communications Act, Telstra has to supply anybody in Australia with a reliable telephone service at no cost other than a standard connection fee. Now,
0: Tony, that might mean that a landline is acceptable. It might not have to be a mobile service.
1: No, but what I'm saying is, where I live, we have no communications, and they came out and spent tens of thousands of dollars putting a big satellite on the roof of my house with a big UPS system to run a mobile phone. And, I only paid a standard connection fee for that.
0: And does it work okay?
1: Yeah. Well, I've turned it off because I've got Starlink now and I use Wi-Fi calling.
0: So it's a waste of money.
1: Which is a far superior service. Now, also, I travel all over Australia as a truck driver, and we have a lot of black spots. But Telstra's teamed up with Starlink to give, it's called Telstra Starlink, and you can send texts only.
0: Yeah, I've heard that. Well, I must say, Tony, I'm going to have a close look at Starlink. I mean, Jackie Felgate swears by it, says it's great. It's maybe a little more expensive than the NBN, but from what I hear, the service is great. And you can actually get, I think, a mobile modem thing. So you can sort of take your NBN wherever you go. So you could have it in the truck, for example, if you wanted to. Thanks, Tony. Now, just a reminder, our yearly Word on the Street prize, and every month that goes by, we get closer and closer to giving this away. It's $60,000. And the winner, by the way, $60,000 towards a Mercedes of your choice, thanks to Mercedes-Benz Brighton, where they guarantee to better any trade-in price on all makes and models. Basically, each weekly winner, which is the $1,000 voucher to spend at Imp Jewelry, is automatically put in the running for the yearly prize. So at the end of the year, we'll have about close to 50 people in the running. We draw the winner at random. So you have to have a good word on the street, something interesting each week to get in. But when we draw the yearly prize, that's done at random. So if you're in it, you have an equal chance. George, good morning.
2: Good morning. I jumped in my car, turned the radios on, and I heard the first announcement about the Sydney players. I'm a Collingwood supporter, so yeah. I don't really mind what they do. And I just, it sounded like from what was being broadcast by yourself and other stations that, like, these guys have been locked up overnight and they've been caught, you know, like, either fighting or doing something inappropriate.
0: So they're being punished for being out late and for drinking too much alcohol, which is a no-no. the clubs all have their own rules about this. The issue of the alleged sexual abuse, it will be treated as a separate matter, I believe.
2: Because I just, there's been so much bad press about it. If they've broken their club rules, well, okay, they should be punished by their club and the supporters have a right to be upset. But it sounds a lot worse on the station that they've been out doing completely inappropriate things when, you know...
0: Oh, maybe. Look, George, let's just separate the two things. The Swans as a club have decided to impose this punishment on the five players, all right? So the five players being Riley Bice, Nick Blakey, Isaac Heaney, James Jordan and Chad Warner. They won't play again this year. So the Swans could, well, still might make it to the grand final. Those players cannot be picked. The AFL might decide to punish them further. And if there are criminal charges, then the justice system will go after them. Hey, just, you mentioned you're a Collingwood supporter, George. I don't know if you saw, but I saw this in... I think it was the Herald Sun, but it was a full-page advertisement. Collingwood, the Magpie Army, for the fourth consecutive year, we have broken the all-time VFL-AFL membership record with 113,362 Collingwood members and counting. Thank you. Now, the club appears to have, you know, spent a lot of money taking out full-page ads in newspapers to tell itself how great it is. Do you think that's a good use of club money?
2: Well, I'm not a member, so I don't really care, but... I guess if they're looking for profit, I guess, so it's going to bring them a profit.
0: Well, it might. I don't know. All right. Georgie doesn't care. Doesn't care about the Swans. Doesn't care about Collingwood wasting money. David Armstrong joins us. Did you see this today?
3: Yeah.
0: Full-page ad.
3: Well,
0: Collingwood.
3: Does that fall under the soft cap?
0: Floriate Picker, may the mighty Magpies flourish. But the point is,

0: I'm not being serious.
1: But I mean, I just look, if my club did that, I'd be saying, well, why are you wasting money buying ads in newspapers to say how great you are?
0: It's if you're a psychiatrist, say, if you need to go out of your way to tell other people how good you are.
1: Yeah, maybe you're not.
0: Maybe you're not. Mm. Okay. Our news at midday. Our Sydney Swans players, five. The five players are out for the season. How would you feel being a teammate of theirs who is heading towards finals?
1: You'd be so peed off. I mean, it's terrible.
0: Filthy. Yeah, filthy. It would be filthy. And I'm just wondering if these five players have to confront the playing group.
1: It'd be like in the Cultural Revolution in China, 1966 to 1976. You'd have to sit on a chair in front of your peers and engage in what was called self-criticism, where you would confess your crimes and you'd betrayed the revolution and things like that. That's what these players will have to do to their teammates.
0: Who's the one? The one that's lost four grand finals and he's 36 and it's about all over Red Rover. Oh, I'm sorry, his name's just escaped me. He would be absolutely devastated. The season of bushfire outlook's just been released in the last hour. Lower rainfall, higher than average temperatures across the last 6 months means Victoria's going to have an early start to the fire season.
1: And we don't have mobile phone coverage.
0: East Gippsland, the South West, Surf Coast and Central Victoria all will face increased danger. Just some quick ones that came through. Sports giant Nike stock has plunged 78%. 78%. They have lost $200 billion off its market cap. It has collapsed since its highs of 2021.
1: Oh, so this is over 5 years, not overnight.
0: 78%.
1: Did you see, Roger Federer has invested in a Swiss, sports shoe company.
0: O-N.
1: And it, O-N?
0: O-N, yeah.
1: O-N, on.
0: The guy in the newsroom.
1: Anyway, it also has gone down. Like, he's lost $200 million or something. But, I mean, the sneakers and fashion and things, it's rooster one day and your feather duster the next, David. Did you see also, speaking of footwear, that because of the hot weather in Europe, sales of Birkenstocks are through the roof.
0: Oh, the Birks. The Birks are back. As long as it's them and not Crocs. ZZ Top drummer Frank Beard has died. I do love ZZ Top. Super yacht belonging to Jeff Bezos. $700 million super yacht has been spotted in Cairns.
1: Oh.
0: He could buy Cairns, couldn't he?
1: Why would you want to?
0: Oh, see.
1: Well, the beach of Cairns is essentially a mud flat.
0: It is a mud flat.
1: Well, why would you want to go and walk around on that?
0: It'd be beautiful, $700 million.
1: Crocodiles.
0: The locals are abuzz with the prospect that Jeff Bezos is in town. And in sport, Port Adelaide wants to join the VFL in 2029. They're in the sandfall. They don't like it. That's all there at midday.
1: Right. So we have a competition called the Victorian Football League. Yeah. And a club called Port Adelaide would like to join it.
0: And
1: make any sense.
0: I know. All of that's a rhetorical. All right.
1: Having said that, there's Queensland teams and New South Wales teams in the VFL too, so I think maybe they've got to rename the league. 133693 mornings at 3aw.com.au. Calls and emails coming up. Entitled dog owners. I have a bit of a beef with entitled dog owners. We'll talk about that as well at 26 to midday.
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5: A cloudy day today with a very high chance of showers becoming less likely late this afternoon and this evening. Mildura and Wentworth heading for 21, Robinvale 20. The 3-day forecast for Sunrise tomorrow, partly cloudy 19. Friday and Saturday, both partly cloudy 18.
4: 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BP Wentworth. 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

0: set tyres. It's no wonder his coaching record started to improve. Maybe, I've heard about that. I think the whole science about pit tyres is good. I think the issue was they were taking the players offside objectively, God knows what, and that was clearly the wrong thing to be doing. And not one player put up his hand and said, this is bad. I think there was one player who didn't take the peptides because he was afraid of needles. David, good morning.
1: Oh, good morning, Tom. You touched on it just before, but I was wondering in your opinion about the future of those five boys at the club. I mean, what they've done, they've let a lot of people down. They had a chance to win a premiership, and I think it's blown now. I mean, how are they going to recover from that?
0: Yeah, well, let's say Sydney goes out in straight sets, so they would play a qualifying final. Let's say they lose that, and then they would play a semi-final, and let's say they lose that. Then I think, you know, there'd be some angry people at the club. Football clubs are very forgiving places, but for five of them to do the wrong thing together, I don't know. Again, David, look, whether it was the start of the year or the end of the year, legally makes no difference. But when you're on the cusp of finals, the Swans have been, you know, the second best team this year, obviously. I mean, and being where they are on the ladder, they get to play their finals in Sydney. It is an opportunity going begging. And they haven't just lost, you know, five first-year players. They've lost five really experienced players. All right, entitled dog owners. So there's a gym I attend, and there's a guy who I am friends with, but he brings his dog. And the dog is badly trained and makes a lot of noise and runs around jumping on people. And I don't go to the gym for that to happen. There's times here when people insist on bringing their dogs to work. And because I'm allergic to them, being in the same room as a dog is not pleasant for me. And look, there's still far too many dog owners who don't clean up after their dogs. And I see it, they let the dog do a you know what. And they just sort of conveniently look the other way and say, oh, come on, let's go. And there's the Richard III lying on the footpath. Our next guest is a registered vet and animal behaviour specialist, Dr. Kirsty Sexel. Good morning.
2: Good morning. How are you doing?
0: Well, good. I mean, there's a trend now for people to take dogs everywhere. They go to a restaurant, the dog comes in the restaurant. They go to the pub, the dog comes in the pub. They go to someone else's house, the dog arrives with them. They go to work, the dog comes to work. I mean, for those of us who aren't dog owners or, I don't know, don't necessarily care for this, is this entitled behaviour?
2: Well, that's a big word, entitled, isn't it? I actually think dogs should go to a lot of places with us, but the dog has to be appropriate to go to the place. I mean, I would never have taken my dogs to the gym. I would never have taken my dogs to restaurants because it wasn't right for the dog. They were very well behaved, but they didn't want to be there. And I think a lot of people forget that dogs always don't want to go and do the things the owners want to do. The owners want to take them along, maybe because they miss the dog, or their dog has something like separation anxiety syndrome where they can't be left. But then you should be thinking about from the dog's perspective, as well as from perspective like yours, where if you're allergic to dogs, the last thing you want to do is be on a train or a tram or anywhere with a dog that's going to make you unwell. So it's a two-way street.
0: It is. Look, I don't wear like a sign on my head saying I'm allergic to dogs. And I do like dogs. I grew up with a couple the dogs, and it wasn't that, but it was just only when I left home I realised that I had sort of permanent hay fever, and once I left home I didn't have to have it. But what about, you know, people who don't clean up after their dogs? I mean, there's no good excuse for that, is there?
2: No, not whatsoever. I mean, it's disgusting. I mean, we always laugh if there's is a Richard III, as you call it, on the street. My husband will find it. You know, like his shoes are attracted to it, and there's nothing worse than that. And I don't really understand. You know, we're supposed to pick up rubbish. We're supposed to. Why not pick up? You know, after your dog, it's only just being polite to the rest of the community. Just because you love your dog doesn't mean, you know, everybody else has to. And I think this is where we've got to be really sensible about it. We have laws, but people break them.
0: And just going back, there is a, you know, bring your pet to work sort of movement, and there's quite a few workplaces which encourage employees to bring pets. And I just don't think that's right. I don't think work is a place for pets. It's like bringing children to work. I mean, you can do it sometimes in an emergency, but again, to me, work is work and home is home.
2: Well, again, I'm going to say it depends on the dog. I would never have taken my dog to work. I'm a veterinarian, but I don't want the dog to sit there all day, you know, even if it was sitting in my office when I wasn't working. And I think that's what we forget. And I agree, you know, there are times where, you know, in emergency, perhaps the dog has to come with you or, like you said, with your child. But it's not something that we should do regularly unless the whole office agrees to it, I think. That's the thing. And there are very pet-friendly workplaces. I've seen a lot of them. And they're designed specifically for the animals to be there. So they have, like when they have creches for kids, they have the same sort of thing for the dogs. But they're not just allowed to roam around the office and do stuff, because that's disruptive for everybody. And I mean, I guess, we just have to think about Barnaby Joyce's beautiful interview a while ago where his dog started barking and he couldn't focus on the interview.
0: He cracked it.
2: And there was the guy that had his child suddenly walk in, some politician in America, and come and take over the interview. Well, it's just not appropriate if you're doing stuff like that. So there's a good place for dogs. Dogs are fabulous for the people who love them. I mean, I love my two dogs when I had them, but at the end of the day, there's things I wouldn't do because I didn't want the dog to experience it as much as I didn't think I should inflict my preferences on other people.
0: All right. Thank you, Kirsty, Dr. Kirsty Sexel there, registered vet. Adam, what do you think about this?
3: G'day, Tom. Go Blue Boys. This is looking good for us this year.
0: Well, hopefully.
3: I think this business of taking the dog, I'm a tradie, they bring the bloody dogs into Bunnings, they take them into fish and chips restaurant, give me a break, they're just showing off.
0: But don't tradies, don't you have like at least two dogs tied up in the back of the ute?
3: No. I mean, I've got a dog, I've got a cat, I love them dearly, but I never take my dog to work. But, on the weekends, they put them on the leash and walk them through Bunnings. Keep them at home, really.
0: Yeah. Or take them for a walk and tie them up out the front. Adam, thank you. How's the mighty second last day we'll be doing this today and tomorrow. Just be the first caller through right now, 133-693, and you'll be in the draw for this fabulous prize, a double pass to this year's Toyota AFL Grand Final.
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4: 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Weather now for Roth Newton. Their 25% off Lazy Boy sale is on now. It is a very windy day. Forecast top of 16. Currently it's 14 degrees. Via email, Ian wants to know, are these Swans players who have been suspended by their club, are they still eligible for awards like the All-Australian? It's a good point, Ian. The squad for the All-Australian team is supposed to be announced on Monday, and it's been delayed, and one can only assume that one or more of the Swans players are perhaps in that squad and are now being taken out of it, and they'll be going through their own rule book to decide. If the club suspends you, does that mean you're no longer All-Australian? I think the fact is it'd be a bad look for them to be All-Australian now. And given that the All-Australian team is just a symbolic thing, like they don't go and play any games or anything. Sally says, Tom, please stop with your ridiculous pronunciation of, I'll say it one more time, Bratton. It is driving me mad. Sally says, just use your normal voice. I thought that's how people in Brighton pronounced it. I don't live there, so I don't know. And David says, I live in Ringwood North, just 24 k's from the CBD, and we have no mobile reception. Telstra acknowledges this and says the area is oversubscribed. So what, the mobile phone doesn't work because there's too many people with mobile phones? It's a bit like running a business and saying, oh, there's too many customers, it's all too hard. 1-3-6-9-3. Matt, good morning.
5: Yeah, g'day, Tom. Middle-aged, footy-loving male here. Just with regards to the Sydney situation, like you, I've got daughters and a wife at home. One woman a week in Australia is killed by gender-based violence, and then it's three times more likely than men. These entitled blokes, now I'm not drawing any connection to domestic violence here, but these entitled professionals, I don't know if they've got families at home or not, but it doesn't bloody matter, right? For these guys to go and take a woman into a room at this sort of hour of the night in this manner is the height of disrespect, and this is where gender-based violence starts. So I'm going to call on you, Tom, your producers and the rest of the media. Give the airtime to what's important here, which is gender-based disrespect,
4: Matt,
5: and violence,
4: Matt,
5: not the football aspect.
4: Okay, Matt, I'm just going to stop you there. That's all allegedly at the moment, and it's possible no charges will be laid, in which case I don't want to link, you know, the Sydney players with gender-based violence. But look, I appreciate your call, and I had a, well, not a lecture, I had a vigorous discussion about this with my teenage daughter who was very upset by it. And she said what you said, that, you know, these players are role models in the community and they shouldn't behave like this. And I think there's a senior former AFLW footballer who's come out and said we've got to end the boys' culture at the AFL and so forth, and that may well all be true. But Matt, we've just got to be a little careful at the moment because the police are looking at this matter, they're investigating. If there are charges, and even then, if the player or players are found guilty of the charges, which could take quite some time, you can't be seen to be influencing a future judge or jury. That's all I'm saying, Matt. But I agree with you. Some football, not all, in fact, probably only a minority, act like idiots when it's treatment of women or drinking too much or just things. Because, look, they are entitled. They're paid a lot of money. They're on the front and back page of the newspaper on a regular basis. You know, they kick a goal and run around, and they've got tens of thousands of people, you know, roaring at them and saying how wonderful they are. And some of them don't learn how to behave properly. The afternoon's program will be taking place straight after the midday news. Tony Moclair is your host. He joins us now. Tony, good morning.
2: Some of them become upright members of society.
4: Some do.
2: Such as David the Ox Schwartz.
4: Mm, that's
2: who's
4: true.
2: Who's had his own troubles, as we know.
4: I remember reading, Mike Fitzpatrick, the former captain of Carlton, gave a talk that I attended once, and he described the wide range of people he met in football. He said, you know, some were like very smart, and he went to Oxford and, you know, did very well. He said some could barely spell their own names and, you know, but what brought them together was we're good at playing football.
2: Yeah.
4: But there's a lot of different personalities and behavioural patterns and that sort of thing, you know, between them.
2: Same with every workplace. But the Ox is talking about the proposed changes to gambling law in Victoria. And we just want to get some scale of the problem if you know somebody, especially male. I've noticed with my son's, some of his friends, they only view sport through betting.
4: I know, it's
2: really
4: sad,
2: depressing.
4: Isn't it? I remember going to the footy years ago with a mutual friend of ours, and he had his, at the time, young sons. And one of them at halftime said, oh, look, we're $1.40 to win or something like that. And I thought, well, how sad. Not that we're up by 20 points.
2: Yeah.
4: You know, these are the odds. These are the odds.
2: And when we grew up with it, it was completely divorced from that. So it's an interesting discussion, as is ways we can improve Melbourne. The Age is beating this drum. And I've heard intelligence reports from management that there's a clear and present danger that Guido might weigh into that. I just need to warn you about
4: that. Well, people want to hear what he has to say.
2: Well, it's the thing. They want to hear what Laura Spurway has to say. She will weigh in on the press conference of Sydney. Sabina Reid will talk estrangement. Lucy Loken will be on. It's National Potato Day.
4: Jeez, I'd say, with your Irish heritage.
2: I know. This should be a religious holiday for me.
4: It's up there with Christmas.
2: Jesus, wait, I come into work at all. And then we'll be talking about the passing of the great Frank Beard from
4: ZZ Top.
2: Thank you.
4: Thank you. Tony Moclair with you straight after the midday news. 133693. 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
4: It is almost midday. That means this show is over for yet another morning. But fear not, you of course have news in a moment starring Jordan Tunbridge and then afternoon starring Tony Moclair. Now, in the running for the weekly Word of the Street prize is Andrew. He told us early on in the program about a multi-car truck collision along the Hume Highway in Craigieburn earlier this morning. That was inbound, did block traffic. Good tip off, Andrew. Thank you. And you will be in the running for the weekly prize. We'll give it away this time tomorrow. 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Also, this time tomorrow, if you win the Imp Jewellery voucher, you'll automatically be in the running for our fabulous yearly prize, $60,000 towards a Mercedes-Benz of your choice, thanks to our great friends at Mercedes-Benz Brighton. There you go. I said Brighton. And for a limited time there, you can enjoy outstanding SUV savings, including savings of up to $4,500 on the popular GLA model. Well, it's not a pleasant day outside, but enjoy your afternoon in any case, and I will look forward, as I always do, to talking with you again tomorrow morning at 8:30. Bye for now.
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16: Good afternoon with your local news. I'm Andrew Johnston. The locals are being encouraged to have their say on Mildura Council's draft tourism strategy. Mayor Ali Cupper says the five-year action plan is about strengthening the region's visitor economy and hopes to enhance the city in terms of its tourism destination status.
17: It's a really important opportunity to collaborate on a project, on a strategy which really determines, our prosperity as a region, being a tourist town. So feedback closes on the 10th of September and you can go to our website to the Your Say page to contribute your ideas.
16: A big win for the CFA across our region with four new appliances heading to the northwest. The CFA will provide new appliances that are designed to enhance operational response and to improve the safety of firefighters in our region. Sunraysia Group and Redcliffs will both receive new field command vehicles. Carwarp gets a 23-ton ultra-heavy tracker, while a medium tanker goes to Nanjalok Brigade. Roadworks that were scheduled to take place in Golgol this week have been rescheduled to next week due to the rain. Wentworth Council says service alignment works for streets including Dawn Avenue and Lee Court are now going to begin on Tuesday morning and it should be wrapped up by the end of the month. The council is asking drivers and other road users to follow the instructions and signage that are in place. A new Mica paramedic headed to Mildura. Jeff Mabbott was the CEO of the Vanuatu Emergency Services Association from 2024 to 2026 and will now be based in Mildura. He says he was drawn to Ambulance Victoria as a world-leading ambulance service and that he enjoyed working in regional areas. Mildura and Barronga property markets are beginning to cool off. Figures from Cotality show there's been a drop of 0.2% over the past quarter. However, prices are still up for the year, 9% overall, to be sitting at just more than $550,000. The median rent is currently sitting at $509 in the region. Vacancy rate in the region still sits tight at 2.6%. And swooping season is underway and locals are being urged to make sure that they are safe. So far, no incidents reported in Mildura or the northwest, but authorities say that swooping natural during a breeding season. We should do what we can to avoid swooping hotspots and report incidents to Wildlife Victoria. That's the latest in local news.
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13: Hi, I'm Harrison Preve. The Sydney Swans have punished the players at the centre of the hotel saga in Melbourne. Our reporter Sean Fraser has more.
18: The club has suspended five players for the remainder of the AFL season. Riley Bice, Nick Blakey, Isaac Heaney, James Jordan and Chad Warner will not be considered for selection. It comes as Victoria Police continues investigating a report of sexual assault at a Melbourne apartment on Monday morning following the Swans' win over Essendon. The players have spoken with police. No arrests or charges have been laid.
13: Erin Patterson returns to court today in a bid to overturn her convictions over a deadly mushroom lunch. The 51-year-old claims part of the prosecution case were flawed and her trial resulted in a miscarriage of justice. The Coalition's now weighing up slashing the cigarette tax by 80%. It follows One Nation's proposal to reduce the price of cigarettes in order to combat the illegal tobacco trade. Labor and health advocates warn any cuts to the excise will encourage more people to take up smoking. And Meta is facing court in a landmark US trial over the impact of Facebook and Instagram on children. Several states are suing their Meta platforms for illegally collecting kids' data. California's Attorney General Rob Bonta has told the BBC young users are being deliberately targeted.
19: The features that they have, including infinite scroll and autoplay and beeps and alerts and likes and ephemeral content, hurt kids.
20: Sport for Anne Webster, your member for Mallee, authorised A. Webster Mildura.
13: Port Adelaide star set to make a big call on his future. Spearhead Mitch Georgiadis set to turn his back on free agency and sign on with the Power. And a new name's entered the race for the top coaching job at the Maroons, left vacant by Billy Slater. The Queensland under-19s coach Darius Boyd has put his hand up for the job, joining other contenders Ben Teo and Matt Ballon. Boyd telling Nine he's keen.
21: Yeah, it's a huge job, pressure cooker, and Kuro Allen to have a chat with me. I'd love to do so.
0: Rural News Now. For Mildura Ag Supplies.
22: Good afternoon, I'm Gabriel Hodson. The seasonal bushfire outlook has been released. Brian Wilson has more.
23: With El Nino conditions firmly established, the spring fire risk outlook highlights increased risks for many regional communities. Northern and southeastern New South Wales, southeast Queensland, WA, South Australia, Victoria, and most of the Northern Territory are all expected to see more intense fire activity, escalated by abnormally warmer temperatures and higher on the ground fuel loads. Landholders are urged to take extra care with pre-season burn-offs. The escalated fire risk follows concerns raised by the Telecommunications Ombudsman, who has reported a significant level of complaints arising from mobile phone and data black spots since the decommissioning of the 3G network. Brian Wilson reporting.
22: The Victorian Coalition has vowed to pull the plug on the controversial VNI West high-voltage power line stretching from near Ararat to Kerrang, where it would cross the Murray and link to Energy Connect in the Riverina. Polling suggests a Liberals Nationals government could win when Victorians go to the polls in November. Jason Barrett farms at Gregory near St Arnott and says they've campaigned for years to ditch the 500-kilowatt lines.
24: We're getting to a longer fire danger period in this area. You cannot fight fires underneath it. It is far too dangerous to send a crew underneath it. The chance of striking to the ground, arcing to the ground, if you send a crew in there and someone's killed, well, I'm the captain of our brigade and what are we going to do? I can't just say go in there. You've got to preserve life first and we would have to go around the transmission line to try and get to the fire front and by that point it'd be even bigger.
22: Victorian Nationals leader Danny O'Brien says there'll be no VNI West line, even if it's put underground.
1: This is a project that has no social license, that's blown out in cost from $2 billion to potentially as much as $11 billion. And in conjunction with other transmission projects, it's been revealed that it'll add about $600 of cost to everybody's bills every year.
22: The National Farmers Federation has used its National Leaders Summit in Canberra to celebrate an economic milestone. Australian agriculture has reached an historic high, with its gross farm gate production value exceeding $100 billion a year for the first time. NFF President Hamish McIntyre says the event coincided with the release of a consultation paper on boosting the biofuel industry.
2: Biorefining, particularly around the sugar industry, but also our grain industry, being more our canola industry. At the moment, most of our canola is exported to the EU to turn into aviation fuel over there. So, and then we want to enable that sort of industry in Australia and value add it here. Obviously, underpin our qualms, particularly in the aviation space, with that product.
22: The Australian Trucking Association has welcomed action to kickstart the biofuel industry, as has the Cane Growers Group, which believes it needs to happen now, not in 2029. The Housing Industry Association is backing better planning for future plantations and future homes. At the moment, Australia is building 190,000 new homes a year, but it needs 240,000 to meet federal government targets. Chief Executive of Industry and Policy, Simon Croft, says they need a variety of species.
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30: The Aussie market is slipping by a third of 1% in early trade following a sell-off in US tech stocks overnight. Locally, the spotlight remains on reporting season, which is driving bigger than usual share price swings. Property group Stockland is the top performer, soaring 15% after posting a 20% jump in full-year profit and forecasting another year of earnings growth. Mirvac is doing second best after also pointing to growth in the year ahead, with investors also cheering a new $200 million share buyback. CSL is extending yesterday's 17% jump on the back of its full-year results, up another 4% today. Elsewhere, CBA is falling more than 2% as it trades ex-dividend, set to pay eligible shareholders $2.70 per share on the 29th of September. And small appliance maker Breville is falling 4.5%. 7.5% despite posting record sales driven by strong demand for coffee machines. However, margins were squeezed by US tariffs and costs from moving manufacturing away from China. Finally, the Australian dollar is buying 70.8 US cents. This is Laura Besserati from ComSec.
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4: 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I'm Sam McDonald with today's report. Sheep numbers at Forbes lifted this week with agents yarding 41,300 head. Lamb numbers increased to 32,400 and quality was similar to that of the previous sale. There was good numbers of finished trade and export lambs available, along with a handy penning of merinos. The usual buyers were present and competing in a cheaper market. There was 4,600 new season lambs penned, and these sold from $260 to $300 a head. Old lambs slipped $4 to $8 a head, with trade weights selling from $252 to $300 a head. Heavies to 26 kilos sold from $290 to $320, with export lambs receiving from $318 to $413 a head. Carcass prices averaged 1,075 to 1,214 cents per kilo. Merino lambs ranged from $220 to $286 a head. Cattle numbers at CTLX Carcall lifted by 700 for a mixed quality yarding. There were more cattle in better condition, but there was also a plainer tail. Feeders were well supplied and there was a good selection of trade cattle. Grown steers and bullocks were limited and there was only a small run of prime heavy grown heifers. Around 350 cows were penned. Added competition on heavy feeders made them stronger in an otherwise cheaper market. Weaner steers were 10 cents softer, reaching 595 cents, and heifers lost 5 cents, topping at 505 cents per kilo. The medium weight feeder steers were 11 cents on average softer, with better shaped steers selling from 486 to 577 cents, and the heavy feeder were 10 to 15 cents stronger and ranged from 500 to 573 cents per kilo. Medium weight heifers were 20 cents softer, ranging from 451 to 525 cents, and the heavy weights were firm, reaching 530 cents per kilo. Most of the trade cattle ranged between 460 and 480 cents per kilo. Grown steers and bullocks lost 3 cents and sold from 430 to 460 cents, and the prime grown heavy heifers were firm to 5 cents softer, ranging from 430 to 455 cents per kilo. The cows were back 3 to 5 cents with heavy weights selling from 375 to 412 cents and the lean two-score cows selling from 320 to 381 cents for cows back to the paddock. That concludes today's market update brought to you by Auctions Plus, dedicated to connecting ag.
22: Wool auctions and the Eastern Market Indicator is down 51 at 1,822 cents a kilogram. Northern region sales and the Northern Market Indicator is down 54 at 1,879 cents a kilo. A total offering of 6,846 with 17.8% passed in. 19 micron down 43 at 2,222. 21 micron saw no sale, as did 23 micron. Southern region sales and the Southern Market Indicator is down 49 at 1,784 cents a kilogram. A total offering of 8,902 with 17% passed in. 19 micron down 53 at 2,216. 21 micron down 75 at 2,022. And 23 micron saw no sale. Those figures are from the Australian Wool Exchange. And with the grain report, here's Eliza Redfern from Bendigo Bank Agribusiness.
7: Overnight, Australian wheat markets held steady while feed and barley decreased and canola continued to rise. Looking at the international markets, grain futures decreased as profit taking really dominated the market. US wheat futures decreased from technical trading as its winter harvest draws to a close, and US corn futures mainly fell again from technical trading and the spillover from wheat and soybeans, despite the USDA crop progress quality results. US soybean futures slightly decreased, limited by the announced purchase from China and the implications of flooding in the Corn Belt. Ice canola futures followed wheat and soybeans lower on the back of profit-taking from recent highs. CBOT September 26 wheat was down $4.14 to $345 Australian dollars per tonne. Ice November 26 canola was down $20.75 to $819 per tonne. And Matif November 26 canola was down $2.33 to $892 per tonne. These comments are general in nature and may not be relevant to your specific situation, so you should consider the relevant product disclosure statements and seek independent advice before purchasing any financial products.
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0: River 1467 weather for Ontario General Store, the juiciest chicken in town.
9: Good afternoon. Just taking a look at the Victorian forecast. A large high-pressure system over the Tasman Sea is responsible for northerly winds across Victoria. A weak front will move across the state later today. A ridge of high pressure will become established over the north, with further weak features passing to the south in a broad westerly flow. And then a high-pressure system is expected to be centred over the state on the weekend. And of course, the Mallee today, cloudy, high chance of showers, becoming less likely this afternoon and this evening, and also the chance for thunderstorm. 21 for Mildura, Romvale 20, Allion 19. Partly cloudy day for Lower Western with a chance for thunderstorm. 21 for Wentworth, Pooncarry 23, Broken Hill 22. And a partly cloudy day for Riverland, chance of showers, and a chance of thunderstorm this afternoon. Top of 21 for Renmark. 3-day forecast for St. Asia tomorrow, partly cloudy 19, Friday partly cloudy 18, and Saturday partly cloudy 18. 17 past 12 in Mildura 20.
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0: 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Johnny Mellencamp, hurt so good, you at Damo. Great to have your company Wednesday afternoon on the 80s lunch. All thanks to Sunraysia Murray Group Training. 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If you're looking for an apprenticeship or traineeship, they're the people to see. Let's keep the great 80s music coming. Weird Al Yankovic, who'll ever forget that? Eat it. Martika and the Boss on the way. Your Feel Good Station, we'll take a look at some local news next. 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

0: Billy Good River, 1467. The boss himself, you with Dave May, great to have your company on the 80s lunch. All thanks to smgt.com.au. Number 3, the Crescent Mildura, St. Rage at Murray Group Training. Well, service alignment works at Dawn Avenue, Lee Court and Thomas Street in Golgol will now be commencing Tuesday the 25th of August, with expected completion date by Monday the 31st. Initial planning had the works be completed this week. Wentworth Shire Council will undertake roadworks across Dawn Avenue, Lee Court and Thomas Street to reinstate sunken service alignments back to surface level. Now, to read all about that and catch up with all the traffic controls around that, simply head to our website, to our news page, and while you're there, you might as well read all of today's local news. It's free, river1467.com.au. National News, Sport, Weather is on the way at 1 p.m. Back the other side, Steve Winwood on the way to take you there. The 80s lunch, all thanks to St. Rasia Murray Group Training.
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1: Hey, I'm Brooke Seychelle. The Sydney Swans say their season has torpedoed in the wake of the sexual assault allegations against five players. Riley Bice, Nick Blakey, Isaac Heaney, James Jordan and Chad Warner will all be out as Victoria Police continue investigations. Club CEO Matthew Pavlik says the club is committed to holding their players accountable.
2: To say we're disappointed is an understatement. We're deeply embarrassed and ashamed that our poor choices... Well, the poor choices of five of our players and the impact that's had on the women involved and also the club, our supporters.
1: Meanwhile, the Senate has passed Labor's changes to the NDIS after the Coalition gave their support. More than 60 amendments were tabled, but the Greens feared that hundreds of thousands could lose support. Pauline Hanson's monoculture comments didn't sit well with the Socceroos. The remarks came as the Aussies were competing in the FIFA World Cup. Socceroos star Nesteri Irukunda has told the ABC players were upset.
3: It did make a lot of us boys angry, I won't lie. And it was disappointing, I guess, to hear. But there's not much I can do about it. There's not much the other boys can do about it. Because at the end of the day, we're just doing our jobs and we're footballers.
1: And Thailand's Prime Minister touched down for his first visit to Australia since his appointment almost a year ago. Anutin Chanvarakul will hold talks with Anthony Albanese and other Aussie leaders during his three-day stopover.
4: Sport for Anne Webster, your member for Mallee, authorised A. Webster Mildura.
1: Nathan Cleary says he's still unsure where he'll be playing after next year. The Panthers skipper telling Nine he's in no rush to make a decision.
5: Seeing how it goes, and obviously we're in a pretty important part of the season at the moment, so I want to get back on track and get a win tomorrow night. That's my main focus, and the rest of that stuff will take care of itself.
1: There's talk he could move to PNG or even New Zealand if he doesn't recommit with Penrith. And a blow for Melbourne ahead of this year's final series, the D's failing at the AFL Tribunal last night to overturn a three-game ban for young goal kicker Jacob Van Ruin.
0: 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For Good Deal Tyres, head in today for a totally good deal.
6: Cloudy day for Mallee. High chance of showers becoming less likely this afternoon and this evening. Also the chance for thunderstorm. 21 for Mildura, Rombale 20, Ayan 19. Partly cloudy day for Lower Western, high chance of showers and a chance of thunderstorm. 21 for Wentworth, Pooncarry 23, Broken Hill 22. And a partly cloudy day for Riverland, chance of showers and chance of thunderstorm during this afternoon, a top of 21 for Renmark. 3-day forecast for Sunraysia, the next 3 days all partly cloudy, tomorrow 19, Friday and Saturday both 18. 3 past 1 in Redcliffs 21.
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0: Feeling good, River 1467, Cheap Trick, The Flame. Good afternoon, you with Damo. Welcome to The Long Lunch. All thanks to Synrasia at Murray Group Training. If you're a business owner and you're looking for an apprentice or a trainee, they are the people to contact, number three, the Crescent Mildura, or the other way around. If you're someone looking for an apprenticeship or a traineeship, they're also the people to see. 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Let's keep Wednesday afternoon rolling on with the great music. Bee Gees, Romantics and Kelly Clarkson on the way. 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

cheers to those moments in music you just have to crank up. 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

0: 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You with Damo, great to have your company on the Long Lunch. 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Let's keep Wednesday afternoon rolling along. Patrick Hernandez with absolute classic U2 and ABBA. 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

0: Feeling good, River 1467, the one and only ABBA. You with Damo, great to have your company on the long lunch. 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Don't let your long lunch be finished, though. 2:45, or 14 away from 2. 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All thanks to St. Asia Murray Group Training, the long lunch, River 1467.
1: 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The winner will face Mildura in week 2. The loser faces the winner of Sunday's clash between Arimple and Sound. 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
1: Hey, I'm Brooke Seychelle. The Sydney Swans board says the club knows it's let fans down in the wake of the alleged sexual assault incident in Melbourne. Five players have now been stood down for the rest of the season in the wake of the incident. Chairman Andrew Pridham says it's been disappointing for both the players and fans.
2: I know that the five players involved, they're extremely remorseful for their actions and having breached the club's standards. And I think that the sanction that we've imposed and the impact that will have on our football season is clear for all to see.
1: Meanwhile, the federal government is cracking down on dodgy super spruikers. The Assistant Treasurer has addressed the National Press Club today, unveiling a major reform package that includes a ban on unlicensed real-time approaches about super and tough penalties for anti-hawking breaches. Daniel Molino says the changes are designed to stop consumers losing money.
3: These reforms are designed to disrupt some of the most damaging business models operating in the system today. They intervene at the earliest point of consumer harm, reducing opportunities for bad actors to access potential victims.
1: Overseas, an outbreak of the horrific Ebola disease in the Democratic Republic of Congo has passed 5,000 cases. More than half of them are fatal. But experts say the outbreak, the biggest ever recorded, is potentially even worse because cases are being severely underreported. And Aussie teachers have singled out their toughest students to teach. They've branded Year 9 boys the worst for their bad behaviour.
4: Sport for Anne Webster, your member for Mallee, authorised A. Webster Mildura.
1: The Bombers are set to make a call next week on who their next full-time coach will be. All four remaining candidates are still yet to hear back from club officials. Premiership player Isaac Smith telling Nine he's surprised it's taking so long.
5: We know that coaches coming in, Hurdy's one of them, McVay, whoever it happens to be. You've all got connections and you've all got players that you're lining up to bring, coaches that you're lining to bring. How long can you literally make people wait?
1: That's the latest in news and sport.
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6: Cloudy day for the Mallee, high chance of showers becoming less likely late this afternoon and this evening. Also the chance for thunderstorm. 21 for Mildura, Romvale 20, Oyen 19. Partly cloudy day for Lower Western, chance of showers and chance of thunderstorm this afternoon. 21 for Wentworth, Pooncurry 23, Broken Hill 22. And a partly cloudy day for the Riverland, chance of showers and a chance of thunderstorm during this afternoon. And a top of 21 for Renmark. 3-day forecast for Sunraysia, the next 3 days all partly cloudy. Tomorrow 19, Friday and Saturday both 18. 2:03 in Merbein 21.
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0: Your Feel Good Station, River 1467, Lake Great Whitney, Houston, USA, mate. Great to have your company on a Wednesday afternoon. Hope you're having a rip-up. Two ups right through to the hour of 3 o'clock. Why have one good song from your favourite artist when you can have two in a row? Just said Supertramp, Whitney Houston. What have we got on the way? Billy Joel, Heart, Dexy's Midnight Runners, Crowded House. The great music continues. When I come back, I'm going to be with Tamina, manager of the Bushman's Rest Caravan Park. Well, right out near Lake Loraine, basically. They've picked up the David Pratt Unsung Hero Award in the State Awards for Tourist Parks. We'll catch up with Tamina shortly when I come back. Let's keep Wednesday afternoon rolling along. Double up for Billy Joel. Then we're going to catch up with Tamina from the Bushman's Rest Caravan Park, River 1467.
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0: Goodman, 1467, Billy Joel, Prelude, Angry Young Man, you with Domo, great to have your company on a Wednesday afternoon. Feel good work day Wednesday, as long as good as you can feel the work anyway. Bushman's Rest Caravan Park, out near Lake Coleraine, has just picked up a state award, the Unsung Hero Award, the David Pratt Unsung Hero Award. State competition, Tamina, the manager of Bushman's Rest Caravan Park, has been good enough to join us this afternoon. We're going to find out a bit more about the award and the park itself. Good afternoon, Tamina. It's great to have you on the program.
1: Hi, how you going?
0: Oh, I'm really good. Probably not as good as you. Bushman's Rest Caravan Park. Now, it says on your website, an oasis in the Mallee. I'll tell you what, that's a pretty fair description. You've picked up an award, which, you know, full credit to you guys out there too. Can you tell us a little bit about it?
1: About the award or about the park?
0: Well, a bit of both, Tamina. Tell us about the award first, the Unsung Hero Award, the David Pratt Award.
1: So the award was one that I just recently won at the Caravan and Residential Parks Victoria Gala Night.
0: Yep.
1: So every year they hold these awards, and each year there's an individual award amongst all the park awarded ones for someone that goes above and beyond and, you know, just does that little bit extra consistently and builds community and looks after everybody, so to speak. Sort of applied with no expectation and surprised when they rang and I got it. So, yeah.
0: Well, that's an annual event. It's great to pick up a trophy. There's no doubt about it. Now, tell me a little bit. I know a fair bit about the park. Tell us about the park. It's one of the most relaxing spots, I reckon, anywhere in the district.
1: Yeah, it's

0: seen luxury cabins out there that go from one bedroom up to three bedroom.
1: Yep.
0: Most of them are lakefront. We've got, you know, 70, 80 powered sites as well. We've got the lake, obviously. And, you know, we like to keep it simple. We really focus on, you know, that customer service aspect and providing a really special experience for everyone that comes through the park. So whether it's for one night or for 2 weeks, like, everyone gets the same treatment. And, you know, I want everyone to leave with a smile and remember us for the people as well as the place.
1: Well, I think you've successfully done that to me. And I'll tell you something. Tell you something else. It is your cabins and that are really, you know, the class of them is brilliant. But your pricing is still really, really cheap. How do you do it?
0: Oh, look, that's if I tell you all the secrets, then I wouldn't have any, would I?
1: Yeah, well, you got a two bedroom cabin, you know, four children.
0: Yeah.
1: One queen bed for $180 a night. It's good value.
0: Yeah, we like to be competitive, and also, you know, we like to steer away from that dynamic pricing, because why should people who can only travel on school holidays, for example, have to pay more to stay somewhere just because it's school holidays? So, you know, we try and stick to that as best as we can, and we keep it as low as we can while we can. So, yeah.
1: Well, you're fully self-contained. You can sleep up to eight people in some of them. Look, you've got barbecue facilities. You can do everything on the water, from canoeing to jet ski. And you've got kids' activities out there as well. There's something for everyone at the Bushman's Rest, isn't there? It's just a hive of activity, even though it's peaceful. There's still plenty to see and do.
0: Yeah, that's it. And, you know, we run events pretty much all year round as well. Yep. Like, Halloween's a massive one for us. We do a major fundraiser every year at Halloween for Sunny Kids Dream.
1: Okay.
0: Which is a pretty special one to me personally, and the park as well. You know, Easter's always huge. We actually have our very own Easter bunny that visits every year. So that's become a bit of a highlight amongst all our guests. So, there's always something to do. And even when there's not an event on, like, it's plug and play out there. You've got everything you need. Just bring yourself, bring your food. Bring, you know, a good attitude and you'll have the best time.
1: Exactly. I couldn't have put it better myself, to be really. Now, the best way to find out about you guys is just head to Bushman's Rest Caravan Park and check your website out. Everything you need to know.
0: That's it.
1: It's a one-stop shop. Now, are you gonna win an award again next year at the annual awards, or you're not gonna bother nominating, or what's the go?
0: Yeah, look, I reckon that we can build on the community partnership award 100%.
1: Yep.
0: You know, the sky's the limit with that. And if I can have ideas and an amazing team that can help me implement them, the bosses that I have to give me the space to do that, and my family, who are very supportive of all the extra time that I put into these things.
1: Yep.
0: You know, I've got a really good team around me. It's really, the sky's the limit. So, fingers crossed, next year it will be the Bob and Shirley Community Partnership Award for us.
1: Yeah, well, hopefully you can go one step further on the rostrum and do that one, Tamina.
0: Yeah, that's it. We've been runner-up twice on that one, so I think we're in for a good chance.
1: Yeah, it's time to take the win, I reckon.
0: Stop messing around, hey?
1: Yeah, stop messing around. It's been great to catch up with you. Look, as I said, it's one of the most relaxing spots in the district, the Bushman's Rest Caravan Park. Congratulations to you, and I reckon you're heading into a pretty busy time of the year, so try and stay half busy if you can.
0: Yes, it's
1: it.
0: Oh, thanks so much, Joel.
1: No worries, Tamina. You take care.
0: You too, thanks.
1: Tamina, manager of the Bushman's Rest Caravan Park. Like I just said, they won the David Pratt Unsung Hero Award for state nominations. Congratulations to them. Apex Park won an award as well. So the Mildura tourist houses are well recognised at state level. Let's hope they can pick up another award next year. If you've never been out to the Bushman's Rest Caravan Park, even when it's flat out, it's peaceful. It's one of the great spots here in St. Roger. Aaron Stevens along shortly on this day, River 1467.
2: Again in 2026, River 1467 is local footy's home ground. this week of the SFNL final series for 2026. The qualifying final, Redcliffs take on Ouyang United at Quandong Park Redcliffs from 2 this Saturday. The winner will face Mildura in week 2. The loser faces the winner of Sunday's clash between Oripple and South.
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4: Looking back on August 19, the day when the two halves of the Sydney Harbour Bridge came together in 1930.
5: Chief engineer for the bridge and a Mr. Ennis anxiously inspect the joint.
4: The landmark martial arts film Enter the Dragon, starring Bruce Lee, premiered on this day in 1973.
6: Undisputed martial arts champion and international film star Bruce Lee. His job was to get them out. Alive.
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9: Really, Woody?
4: And Lady Gaga's debut album, The Fame, was released on this day in 2008. August 19 birthdays, rock legend Ian Gillan, the lead singer of Deep Purple, is 81. Special one today for the 42nd President of the United States, Bill Clinton, he's 80.
10: I need to go back to work for the American people.
4: Retired Queen bass player John Deacon is 75. This was one of the hits that he wrote for the group. Marianne Faithfull turns 71, one of the stars of The Comedy Company, created memorable characters like Kylie Mole.
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0: Jeffy's Midnight Runners, number 1467. Good time, mate. Great to have you company on a Wednesday afternoon. It's 3:06. Your very latest national news, sport and weather's on the way at 3 p.m. Straight after, we'll play the key at 3 for Uncle Monkey's Fruit Market. Key word, letter or theme in the first three after 3 o'clock. Your job is to be one of the correct calls through and you put yourself in a draw to pick up a mystery voucher to be spent with their friends out on 15th Street. We'll do that after 3. Grab your fivers out, your lucky ones. You never know. The $5 note could be on you. It's worth $100 this week. We'll check that soon.
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1: Hey, I'm Brooke Seychelle. The Sydney Swans have apologised for the behaviour of five players as Victoria Police continue their investigations into sexual assault allegations. The club this morning confirmed they would be standing down the players involved for the rest of the season. CEO Matthew Pavlik says the Swans have taken their own measures while investigations continue.
2: We respect that this is an ongoing investigation by Victoria Police, and the actions we've taken today are independent, totally independent of this. We arrived at this sanction after our own internal inquiries with the five players and other parties.
1: Meanwhile, the housing minister says she's been misquoted after the opposition claimed she was proud of Labor's broken promises on the so-called widow's tax. It comes as Ray White initially forecast a 30% rise in rents before clarifying it wasn't predicting an across-the-board increase due to Labor's tax changes. Claire O'Neill has fired back.
3: We've got really serious housing problems facing our country. And unlike those opposite, our political party didn't discover the existence of Australian renters yesterday. We have decades of advocacy for this third of our population, which is really bearing the brunt of what has gone wrong.
1: And a data breach at a hotel chain has seen customer details compromised. The personal information of those who've stayed at Quest Apartment Hotels was stolen within the hack. Names, emails and dates of birth have been accessed, but the company says the incident has been contained.
4: Sport for Ann Webster, your member for Mallee, authorised A. Webster Mildura.
1: Pies defender Braden Maynard won't return for their blockbuster clash with the Lions on Friday night. He's still recovering from leg surgery a few weeks ago, but the club is hopeful of having him back for the wildcard final next week. Jeremy Howe and Steel Sidebottom will be back for the Lions game. And in NRL news, Jack Cleary's been granted an early release from the Warriors. The young halfback is poised to return to Penrith next season to join dad Ivan and brother Nathan. That's the latest in news and sport.
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5: Cloudy day for the Mallee, high chance of showers becoming less likely late this afternoon and this evening. Also the chance of a thunderstorm. 21 for Mildura, Rombale 20, Oyen 19. Partly cloudy day for Lower Western, chance of showers and chance of a thunderstorm. 21 for Wentworth, Pooncarry 23, Broken Hill 22. And a partly cloudy day for the Riverland, chance of showers and a chance of a thunderstorm during the afternoon. And a top of 21 for Renmark. 3-day forecast for Sunraysia. The next 3 days, all partly cloudy. Tomorrow 19, Friday and Saturday 18. 3 past 3 in Merbein 21.
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5: 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We'll kick it off with Midnight Oil.

0: Feeling Good, River 1467, the one and only Neil Young. Good day, mate. Great to have you company on a Wednesday afternoon. That was the key at three for Uncle Monkey's Fruit Market. Key word, letter or theme in the first three after 3 o'clock. Had a lot of phone calls during the second song. You went a little bit early. Oh, they're all Aussie bands. Well, sometimes you're right on the money. You can go after the first song. Sometimes people are right. And sometimes you're right after the second one, but this caught a few out. Let's have a look. Midnight Oil, The Dead Heart, Mondo Rock, State of the Heart. Obviously, they are two Aussie bands. I had about four phone calls. They're Aussie bands, Damo. Well, no, Neil Young, Heart of Gold was the last song. I can tell you what, that Steve and Christine were on the money. The key word's heart. The Dead Heart, State of the Heart, and Heart of Gold. And don't forget, Uncle Monkey's Fruit Market are open until 6 p.m. this evening. We all know the spot, the big green shop out there at 812 A 15th Street, Mildura. Call out and see Steve and the team. Get yourself a bargain or three. Secret Sound on the way. $1,005 up for grabs this afternoon. We'll play that soon.
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0: Preston, Rachel's Feel Good Station, River 1467, Tears for Fears. You with Damo, great to have your company Wednesday afternoon. 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
0: With a huge thanks to the beautiful Euston Club Resort, you can find that great establishment, Nixon Street, Euston. There's $1,005 this afternoon up for grabs. What do you reckon this could be? $1,005. 50234167 to give it a go. Jump on the phone. We're going to play that next.
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3: All thanks to beautiful Euston Club Resort, $1,005 this afternoon. Couple of calls online. Go to Max first. G'day, Max. What do you reckon this sound could be?
4: I reckon it's a possibility a car sound through a car wash, and it's either the spray waxing it down, and then it makes a swishing noise, and the water comes on to wash it off again.
3: I know the one, Max. Unfortunately, it's not the sound we're after, though.
4: That's fine.
3: Mate, thanks for calling in. You enjoy the rest of your Wednesday.
4: Yeah, no worries. Thank you.
3: See you, Max. Good afternoon, Rod.
5: Wouldn't be a ladder opener, would it?
3: Oh, no, it wouldn't be, but that's a good guess. Thanks for trying, though, mate. Have a great Wednesday. Mate. What's left of it?
5: Ta-da.
3: See you, Rob. Couple of good answers. Yeah, ladder opener. Could have been a ladder opener. Secret Sound, you're live there with Domo. Who have I got?
6: Monica,
3: what do you reckon this sound could be?
6: Sounds like someone blowing into a brown paper bag.
3: It does, but unfortunately, Monica, that's not the one we're after.
6: All right, thank you. Bye.
3: Have a good one. See ya. Secret Sound, you're live there with Domo. Who have I got?
7: You got Gary from Coomy. How are you going?
3: Gazza from Coomy. What do you reckon this sound is, Gary?
7: Well, I reckon you might be using a razor to shave with.
3: Oh, that's a good guess too, but not the one we're after, Gaz.
7: I'll catch up with you one day.
3: Have a good one, Gary. See you, mate.
7: All right, see you, mate.
3: Secret Sound, you're live there with Domo. Who have I got?
8: Marcus.
3: Sorry, who was that?
8: Marcus.
3: Gay Marcus, you're back, mate. What do you reckon this sound could be?
8: Someone blowing a balloon.
3: Oh, that's a good one too, Marcus. Unfortunately, not the one we're after, though, mate. You'll have to try that again.
8: Right.
3: Thanks for calling in, mate. Secret Sound, you're live there with Domo. Who have I got?
9: Lynn.
3: Okay, Lynn, what do you reckon this sound could be?
9: Oh, look, Domo, you got me a bit mixed up. On the radio, it sounds different to on the phone.
3: Yeah,
9: I'll pick it up.
3: Right.
9: Am I allowed two guesses?
3: No, you only allowed one, though, Lynn.
9: Only one?
3: Yep.
9: All right. Is it a car tyre on gravel?
3: Paul, that's a good guess. I haven't had that on the breakfast. No, unfortunately, Lynn, it's not.
9: Oh, never mind. I'll ring back with the other one tomorrow.
3: All righty. Have a good Wednesday night.
9: Thanks, bye.
3: See ya. Lucky last. Secret Sound, you're live there with Domo. Who have I got?
10: You got Fred, mate. I reckon it's finished trail and concrete.
3: Oh, gee, that brings back some memories, Fred. No, unfortunately, it's not, mate.
10: No worries, mate. Thank you.
3: Have a good one. Secret Sound, you're live there with Domo. Who have I got?
11: Yeah, Mal here, Damo Wentworth.
3: Okay, well, Mal, what's going on over the town of Two Rivers, mate? What do you reckon this sound could be, Malcolm?
11: Well, I reckon it's a gas little blowtorch.
3: Oh, the old yeah, I know the ones you mean. Not the one we're after, Mal.
11: Radio.
3: Have a good one. See you, mate. Take one more live there. Secret Sound, you're live there with Damo. Who have I got?
12: Jules.
3: Jules, what do you reckon this sound could be?
12: Are you ripping up carpet?
3: Oh, good guess. No, I'm not, Jules. Unfortunately, back to the drawing board.
12: Okay, mate.
3: See? Well, you can take all them off your list. They're all good guesses. Unfortunately, not one of them with a secret sound. Well, from now until just after 8 a.m. tomorrow morning, you can head to our website, and on the win page, you can listen to this sound as many times you like. Be waiting for Dave's cue to call tomorrow morning just after 8 o'clock. You know the drill. You get it right, you get the cash. We'll keep the great music coming Wednesday afternoon. Here's Hathaway. What is

0: Steve Lingdon, River 1467, The Gurus, Hoodoo. You with Dave, mate. Great to have your company. Just about out of time. Wednesday afternoon, no? 4:09, your very latest national news, sport and weather's on the way at 4:00. We'll find out what's going on in this big mad world. Be back after 4 with Jones and Amanda. Don't forget, join Dave Burrows tomorrow morning from 5:30 a.m. on The Breakfast Show. 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I look forward to it again for midday tomorrow. 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
1: Hey, I'm Brooke Seychell. Erin Patterson's back in court today, fighting to overturn her convictions in the fatal mushroom lunch case. The 51-year-old alleges flaws in the prosecution's case led to a miscarriage of justice. Meanwhile, prosecutors are pushing for a longer non-parole period. The Sydney Swans admit their season has been torpedoed as Victoria Police continue their investigations into sexual assault allegations. The club has stood down Riley Bice, Nick Blakey, Isaac Heaney, James Jordan and Chad Warner for the rest of the season. Socceroos star Nesturi Irinkunda reveals Pauline Hanson's monoculture remarks upset the squad. The One Nation leader made the controversial comments while the Aussies were competing at the World Cup. The 20-year-old has told the ABC it was hurtful.
2: I always tell people I'm Australian, and you know, it really did upset me, and it upset a lot of the other boys to see things and hear things like that. Especially because there's so many young blokes that look up to us, you know.
1: Scam centres based in Thailand are expected to come up for discussion during a three-day visit to Australia by the Thai Prime Minister. Anutin Chanvarakul is meeting with Anthony Albanese today, with talks also likely to cover law enforcement and trade. And after 24 days at sea, a 52-metre chunk of SpaceX rocket debris has been recovered off Christmas Island. Rough conditions repeatedly stalled the operation, but locals lined the foreshore to catch a glimpse of the massive tow-in.
3: Sport for Anne Webster, your member for Mallee, authorised A. Webster Mildura.
1: Aussie wicketkeeper Alex Carey says there's been some soul-searching within the men's test side off the back of the defeat to Bangladesh in the top-end test. The side trained in Mackay ahead of the second test on Saturday. Carey says they're keen to bounce back.
4: Yeah, we're a proud group of cricketers, and obviously last week didn't go to plan. So we've reflected, we've talked about it, and we move up here to Mackay in a pretty short turnaround.
1: And Socceroo Alessandro Cicatti is reportedly on the verge of a $32 million deal with Portuguese giants Benfica. That's the latest in news and sport.
0: 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For Good Deal Tyres. 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
5: Partly cloudy day for the Mallee. High chance of showers becoming less likely late this afternoon and this evening. Also the chance of a thunderstorm. 21 for Mildura. Rombale 20, OU 19. A partly cloudy day for Lower Western. Chance of showers and chance of a thunderstorm. 21 for Wentworth. Pooncurry 23. Broken Hill 22. And a partly cloudy day for the Riverland. High chance of showers and the chance for thunderstorm during this afternoon. Top of 21 for Renmark. 3-day forecast for Sunraysia. The next 3 days are partly cloudy. Tomorrow 19, Friday and Saturday 18. Overnight for Sunraysia will be a low of 8.
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10: 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Bad, bad Amanda.
11: All right, I got to see Jonesy.
7: And the virile Jonesy.
12: What a creep.
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17: Jonesy and Amanda, those are names that you would never forget.
18: It's showtime!
19: Good afternoon to you, Amanda.
20: Hi, how are you?
19: I'm doing all right. I'm getting good grades.
20: I might sound like I'm speaking a little differently today.
19: Not really.
20: Oh, okay. Well, that's good. I don't want it to sound like I am, but I'm concentrating. I went to see a speech pathologist. Is that what they're called, speech therapist today?
19: Yep, speech therapist.
20: My voice has been getting more and more gravelly, and I know that our mate, Carrie Bickmore, had to take like 6 weeks off to because she had nodules on her vocal cords.
19: Yeah, she put a picture on her Instagram, and I thought, oh, my God, Carrie, I was going to ring her and say, do you realise this has gone public? Because it looked like something else.
20: Yeah, but your vocal cords do look sus.
19: They look just like it.
20: So I've visited this woman before. She's just amazing. I saw her 11 years ago when I was getting laryngitis. And the trick is to not talk out of the bottom of your throat. And because my voice was getting sore and tired, I was trying to protect it subconsciously by talking lower and more gravelly. I thought that was protecting it, but that's the worst thing you can do. So I'm going to practice speaking. They say speak sort of out of the roof of your mouth, out of the top of your head. As she said, she's got a client who's a golfer who pitches it going up and onto the pitch.
19: Yeah.
20: Pitch?
19: Yeah,
20: what do you call it?
19: The green.
20: Green. What a terrible golfer.
19: Or the fairway. Your head is like a giant shell, a
20: conch. Up and over. A conch.
19: It's a big conch.
20: Up and over. Yep. So I'm going to try and practice doing that today. And she also, I think you could benefit from this. Every hour, she wants me to do a couple of exercises. Will you do them with me? I've given you a paper straw, only because we
19: got there. Is this like when you did your pelvic floor? No, we all had to do the exercises.
20: No, Brendan. You've got some water in a cup.
19: My pelvic floor is very good.
20: So what you do is every hour we have to, I want you to sort of blow into the straw, but vocalize and make some bubbles, but also vocalize. Say, do happy birthday.
19: It's like my art school days. Hey, man.
20: Do you want this to help you or not? Dude, you've got to vocalise.
19: You know, they've got an hour of this on the ABC. Right.
20: Also, we have to trill.
19: Okay.
20: Or you can do this in the... Oh, it's made my face itchy.
19: Yep.
20: These are the exercises we should be doing every hour. Okay. For our
19: did you do any vocal exercises?
20: Not vocal ones.
19: Red leather, yellow leather.
20: That's not for what we're doing.
19: That helps to enunciate the words.
20: What that does is help our sensor keep trigger happy on that button.
19: Irene was delighted by the sight of the bright fire.
20: Go on, do it.
19: The guide tried to lead them down the mountainside.
20: Do the one you want to do.
19: Old mother rattle out a rough cut punt.
20: That's it, and go.
19: So that's good. Okay, you didn't put a thing down an endoscope down your throat. No, I've had that.
20: Yeah, I've had that too. You have to go to a specialist.
19: Yeah, because I don't want the nodules, because you're going to take 6 to 8 weeks off. Yeah. And have you seen this business lately?
20: I think you've got nodules.
19: We have an action-packed show today. Did you know, exciting news, we are giving away our first time in this incarnation of Jonesy and Amanda's Drive Time radio experience. We are giving away...
20: A car.
19: A bloody car.
20: It's a bloody brilliant car.
19: It's a great car. We went for a spin in it the other day.
20: It's absolutely amazing. We'll give you all the details as to how you can win that car.
19: Also, we're giving away cash with Instagram, and we can't do anything until we do the Fast Five. It's Jonesy and Amanda driving you home for Jam Nation.
0: River 1467.

0: Hello there, it's Jonesy the Amanda driving you home. There's a lot going on.
1: I'm just trying to preserve my instrument.
0: If you've just missed Amanda's latest fad, and you do this from time to time, you go and say, okay, we all need to see group therapy, we all need to do painting together, and now we all need
1: We've never done either of those things.
0: What about team diet?
1: You put us on a team diet. I won't share my things with you.
0: No,
1: you
0: I like
1: go
0: it.
1: And have you. You know, why don't you go and have your nodules scraped off with a potato peeler for all I care? I'm trying to preserve my voice so it doesn't come to that. And I went to see. I was just trying to share my findings with you, Brendan, because you're sounding gravelly and unprofessional. But if you'd not like my help, I'll keep my teachings to myself. You okay? You okay, Brendan?
0: Let's just get into the fast.
1: Shall we? Shall we?
2: How fast can this thing go?
3: Faster than the speed of light.
4: Jonesy and Amanda.
3: Fast five.
0: Five questions. Can you go all the way and answer all five questions correctly? If you do that, Amanda will say...
1: You will be rewarded, she said, with an unlimited 12-month amazing plan.
0: Are you going to talk like this all the time?
1: It's only till I get used to it. And this... I'm only over-enunciating because I'm trying to remind myself. I'll be sound like a scrag again.
0: But you know what? In the world of the podcast fear, none of these podcasts can talk. They all mumble.
1: But having said that, I'm not talking about elocution. I'm talking about where your voice comes. Remember we interviewed Tom Jones?
0: Yep.
1: And he said he's been able to have such a long singing career because miraculously the way his bones of his face work, he sings out of the back of his face.
0: And his head's like a big shell, a big conch. He said that.
1: Yeah. And so but for all of us, we're supposed to talk out of the bones around our nose. Out.
0: In Australia, we don't open our mouths when we speak. We say things like foyer, noise, bottle. We don't open our mouths. But that's what Australians do. A lot of people say as well, we've got two mouths and one ear because we don't listen either.
1: Who says people say that to you?
0: Not to me. I listen to everything. Michelle is in Kilsyth.
1: Hello, Michelle.
5: Hello.
1: Hello, Michelle. Question one for you. This is a weird question. Rounding to the nearest multiple of 10, how many New Zealands can you fit into Australia?
0: Goodness, that's a toughie.
5: I'm going to say, 10.
1: No, it's not 10. It's more than 10. You can fit more than 10 New Zealands in Australia.
0: Gemma, right. This is a very tough question for question one.
6: I think it's interesting.
0: Yes.
1: But you can just guess because we're not asking you, you know.
0: We could give you some clues like Australia covers roughly 7.74 million square kilometres.
1: Yeah.
0: And New Zealand spans 26,880 kilometres. Yeah. No, 268,000.
1: Yeah, please, that's helping no one. Hello, Craig.
7: G'day.
0: Craig might be a savant.
1: Craig, rounding it to the nearest multiple of 10, like a 10, 20, 30, 40, 50, etc., how many New Zealands can you fit into Australia?
7: 30?
1: It is
7: 35?
1: 30.
0: Whoa.
1: Actually, it's 29. Australia is nearly 29 times larger in land area than New Zealand.
0: I was right, Craig. You are a savant. Let's play Riff Raff.
8: Is there any old Riff Raff backstage?
9: Oh, riff-raff everywhere. Got you, I understand. Got to keep out the riff-raff.
1: Craig, which song features this riff?
0: Love it. Craig?
7: No, you got me. Beating me.
0: I was hoping, Ryan, you put in that bass riff in there. You know, the bass in the... Anyway, you're doing
1: it. Why don't you do that job?
0: And then we'll come back and you're going to have a crack. It's Jonesy and Amanda driving you home for Jam Nation.
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2: Fast Five.
0: Fast Five, as we enunciate perfectly.
4: It's not about what I'm doing is I'm not seeing an elocutionist.
0: Yeah.
4: Or what's it called?
0: Like My Fair Lady.
4: Yeah.
0: Just you wait, Henry Higgins, just you wait.
4: No, I'm not seeing someone who removes your hair like electrolysis.
0: No.
4: I'm seeing a speech pathologist.
0: Yep, but they didn't put the thing down your throat.
4: No, because then you need, that's an endoscope.
0: Because what happens, I'm scared of doing that because I have had it done before.
4: I've had that before.
0: And then they say, oh, mate, you've got nodules. You've got to go and get surgery.
4: That's why I'm trying this.
0: Well, you know, you're 6 weeks off and then all of a sudden Osher Ginsberg's circling the building. Yeah, oh, great.
4: Oh, I'll put him on the list here. Osher,
0: you know, I would love to see, I'd love to hear that show.
4: I'd love to hear you do a show with Osher.
0: I would love
4: that
0: to hear.
4: Would
0: you know,
4: make
0: I think you and him
4: spin.
0: Talking about Scrabble, it would be
4: I
0: one
4: don't
0: of the
4: play
0: greatest
4: Scrabble,
0: radio
4: Brendan.
0: Shows in the world. Sarah's in Hillside.
4: Hello, Sarah.
5: Hello.
4: Hello. We're playing Riff Raff.
6: Can I rap?
7: Any old Riff Raff backstage?
6: Oh, riff raff everywhere. Got you, I understand. Got to keep out the riff raff.
4: He's never going to share his seeds with you at this rate, Brendan. What song has this riff? Oh, you've meted it up. Is that a word? Put some hair on it.
0: That is great. Sarah, do you know?
5: Yes, I do.
4: What is it?
5: The Chain by Fleetwood Mac.
0: It is. But what about the bass riff? The bass riff. Oh, yeah. How good's the bass?
4: Here's another question that's odd by Ryan. Approximately how many fake cigarettes did Cillian Murphy smoke over the course of Peaky Blinders' 6 seasons? Well, I do have multiple choice. I'll give you the multiple choice. A, 800. B, 8,000. C, 18,000. He wasn't a smoker, so they made him fake cigarettes. How many did he have to smoke over 6 seasons, A, B, or C?
5: A.
0: 800?
4: No, not 800.
0: More than 800? Laura's in Ocean Grove.
4: Hi, Laura.
8: Hi.
4: So, the prop department had to make how many cigarettes, fake cigarettes, for Cillian Murphy? 800, oh, it's not 800. We've got 8,000 and 18,000 left.
8: 18,000.
4: 18,000
0: wow.
4: Is the answer. He went through roughly 3,000 cigarettes per season.
0: But he's not a smoker.
4: No, they made fake herbal ones for him from rose petals, clover and tea leaves.
0: Right. So then you're still inhaling smoke, though.
4: No, not, no.
0: Yeah, it's smoking. He's smoking.
4: What would he be inhaling, though?
0: Like clover. I heard clovers. Remember cloves? People used to smoke cloves.
4: I'm sure this would have been done so it was good for his health.
0: Well, I'd imagine smoking anything's not good for you.
4: Well, they would have had, you know, for him to smoke that many, they'd have had to have better health experts than you on board, surely.
0: Bertie the aeroplane, Laura, is the iconic mascot for which Australian brand?
8: Aeroplane jelly.
4: Aeroplane jelly. Which brings you to question 5. Here we go, Laura. What well-known BBC series has an Aussie pilot episode out now?
0: I'm so looking forward to it.
8: Oh. I don't.
4: Can I give a slight clue? The front person for this show is one of the chasers on The Chase.
0: Eric is in Eltham.
4: Hi, Eric. Do you know what show we're talking about?
9: Okay. Yeah, Aeroplane Jelly. Talking about?
0: Okay.
4: No, that was the last answer. We'll give you a chance at this one. What well-known BBC series has an Australian pilot episode out now?
9: Antiques Roadshow.
4: Antiques
0: now look at
4: Roadshow.
0: You, Eric. You did it. You came late to class, but you managed to get through.
4: Managed to copy someone's work, and here we are.
0: And you're the winner, Eric, which is really
9: goody.
0: An example for us all. Congratulations. 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Eric, anything you'd like to add?
9: Very happy with that. Thank you.
4: Good on man. You, Eric.
0: If you, like Eric, would like to play the Fast Five, you can wait till tomorrow and call us on the same number, 135522 or jonesydemanda.com.au. And you can register and someone here will call you.
4: I'll tell you what's coming up next. TikTok Tuck. Remember last week we made a delicious peanut butter toasted sandwich, peanut butter, barbecue chicken, sweet chili sauce, salt and vinegar chips.
0: Yep.
4: What will it be today?
0: I'm looking forward to it. It's Jonesy Demander driving you home for Jam Nation.
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1: Don't get into an argument with a friend.
0: Amanda.
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0: Jonesy and Amanda.
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4: River 1467. Feeling good.
5: It's not time to make a change. Just relax, take it easy. You're still young, that's your fault. There's so much you have to know.

0: problem, not a problem, the innovation today is that we're going to have a pork sandwich, but instead of bread, we're going to be using Coca-Cola jelly. Doesn't it just make sense? So
1: I'm presuming, is this hot pork or cold pork?
0: It's like leftover pork. So so leftover pork, you go and make a sandwich. I don't have any bread, but what I'll do is I'll get some gelatin and Coca-Cola and tomorrow I'll be ready to have this. So what we have to do first of all is get our gelatin prepared. So I've got 3/4 of a cup of water in a bowl and I've got gelatin in there and you have to let it bloom, as they say, which is what's going on there. Now what I do...
1: Do you stir that or...
0: No, don't touch it, please. Now what I do is we have to warm the Coca-Cola. So 2.5 cups. Brendan, would you please pour 2.5 cups of that?
1: Yep, sure.
0: And then we turn it on to the lowest setting here.
1: Yep, we've got our, what's that thing called?
0: What is that thing called?
1: It's an induction top.
0: Thank you.
1: Did you go to induction?
0: Thank you. No, 2.5.
1: 2.5. Okay, one more of those. Rightio.
0: And then?
1: Right. You didn't go to induction because you can't sit on a seat.
0: What are you talking about?
1: That's the modern thing here. You've got this induction training you've got to do when you come to work.
0: Oh, that's right. When we first moved into this new building, we had to do induction and learn how to sit on a chair, and if we did, we got a keep cup. So turn it on to the lowest setting because this is the thing. You warm it to just below simmering. Do not boil. You only warm it. We better plug it in.
1: Yes. Perhaps maybe you should go to an induction.
0: No, we want minimum.
1: Minimum?
0: We want. Did you hear what I just said? Because we don't boil it, we only warm it.
1: Right, yeah. Okay, well, let that warm me away.
0: While that's warming away, then we're going to pour that into the gelatin and then I'm going to set that in a tray and put it in the fridge, and at the end of the show, hopefully that will be set. That will play the role, I don't know why, of our bread, and we will eat a piece of pork between two pieces of jellied Coca-Cola. Am I speaking English? I don't know.
1: On any other day, that would seem unusual, but not today.
0: Not. Oh, look, what do you think?
1: It's starting to boil up a bit.
0: Is that hot now? Warm? Put your finger in.
1: Okay.
0: Warm?
1: No.
0: Well, it has to be just below a simmer,
1: well, it's,
0: like my temper at any given moment.
1: It's quite cold. You put your hand in there.
0: Yeah, okay.
1: Yeah, so
0: I didn't put my whole hand in.
1: What we'll do, we'll just keep this on a back burner.
0: Oh, I'll put it on a literal back burner.
1: Yeah.
0: And I'll let you know how we're getting on.
1: And we'll pay tribute. Sad news, Frank Beard, the drummer from ZZ Top, has passed away. We'll pay tribute to Frank next. It's Jonesy and Amanda driving you home for Jam Nation.
2: 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The winner will face Mildura in week 2. 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
0: Well, at least now I know. 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

0: Jonesy D'Amato driving you home across Australia. It's a great day of sadness in the rock music world and the greater world. Frank Beard, drummer of ZZ Top, has passed away.
1: Was Frank Beard the only one that didn't have a beard?
0: Yep, true man. Yep, there was Billy F. Gibbons and Dusty Hill. Dusty passed away back in 2021, and Billy F. Gibbons is the sole remaining member of ZZ Top.
1: Remember that time I told you this? I was on a Beyond 2000 trip. We're somewhere in Lubbock, Texas or somewhere.
0: Yep.
1: Actually, that's where
0: they're from.
1: Are they?
0: That's where ZZ Top are from. They're from Texas.
1: Well,
0: the best little band from Texas.
1: Right. Well, this is the same little town, Lubbock, Texas, that Buddy Holly was from.
0: Yep.
1: But we're on a very small plane. And I went to board the plane and a couple of people had pre-boarded, one of whom was Carol Burnett.
0: Yeah.
1: And
0: yeah.
1: The other three was ZZ Top. And as I went to take my seat, I thought, if this plane goes down, I'm not going to crack a mention.
0: It'll be ZZ Top, Carol Burnett, and what's a face.
1: And what's a face.
0: Yeah, but it is sad.
1: Frank, I kissed the tarmac when we landed.
0: Frank Beard was great in the band, and they had great loyalty in the band as well. Frank had some hard times in the 70s. He had to go into rehab, and a lot of people would think, well, you know, would have they got a new drummer? But no.
2: In the late 70s, I entered rehab. Somebody asked Dusty what he was going to do. You know, hey, what are y'all going to do? You know, Frank's in rehab. And Dusty said, well, I'm going fishing.
3: Billy, you never thought about getting another drummer?
4: No. There is no other drummer. There's one guy.
0: There is no other drummer.
1: They have the same lineup from the very first day.
0: Yeah, pretty much. I think in the early days, there might have been two more in moving. They were in a band called Moving Sidewalk Walks. That's where Billy met Frank. And then they got Dusty. Are you on the same page?
1: I think so.
0: Let's just test your ZZ Top knowledge.
1: Okay.
0: Just by the starting riff, do you know this?
1: Is that Carol Burnett?
0: No, come on, you know this.
1: Sharp Dressed Man?
0: No, it's Give Me All Your Lovin'. Give me all your lovin'. Okay. This is for the enthusiasts.
1: LaGrange.
0: You know it.

0: you might remember the three hot girls packed into that little coupe in the film clip on MTV.
1: Anyway.
0: This song featured in that. You know this.
1: It's a sharp twist, man.
0: Yeah. Every girl crazy about a sharp as me. What about this?
1: His legs.
0: His legs. She got legs. And what about this? After legs, what do you go for?
1: A good lie down.
0: Tush. Come on, let it go. Hollywood.
1: I ain't asking for much. What a great batch of songs. Take me downtown. I'm just looking for some tush. Oh. So good. So good.
0: What a legacy. Frank Beard, we salute you.
1: Yeah, absolutely.
0: We've got exciting news. We are giving away a car.
1: A brilliant car too. Well, let's say what it is. Go on, say what it is.
0: No, maybe sit on your treasures.
1: Okay.
0: Sit on your tush.
1: Excuse me.
0: Well, you actually are. That's coming up in the next hour. It's Jonesy and Amanda driving you home for Jam Nation.
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6: Hey, I'm Brooke Seychelle. The top dogs at the Sydney Swans say they're embarrassed by the behaviour of players after Sunday's game in Melbourne. The CEO and chairman have apologised on behalf of the five players involved and have stood down Isaac Heaney, Chad Warner, Riley Bice, Nick Blakey and James Jordan for the rest of the season. The club's action is separate to the investigations of sexual assault allegations by Victoria Police. The housing minister has hit back at the coalition's claims of a looming rent spike. Claire O'Neill says the opposition twisted information after NAB and Ray White clarified they weren't forecasting a 30% jump in rent. Ms O'Neill says the opposition is spreading mistruths.
7: I just want to remind the Parliament that when they came into the Parliament yesterday, they accused the National Australia Bank of saying the same thing, and then the National Australia Bank clarified this was not a forecast, and it is important to note that we do not forecast rental yield.
6: Around 100 Australian Defence Force members have joined emergency crews in the search for a missing bushwalker in New South Wales' Southern Highlands. 18-year-old Lily Hooper vanished last Wednesday in Natai National Park. And we could be in for a cruel summer. There's an increased bushfire risk for our warmer months ahead. The Australian and New Zealand Council for Fire and Emergency Services says dry conditions in Australia's east and increased fuel loads are partly to blame, although experts warn a strong El Nino could also bring featuring more extreme fire conditions.
8: Sport for Anne Webster, your member for Mallee, authorised A. Webster Mildura.
6: Port Adelaide's Mitch Georgiades has signed a two-year contract extension. The 24-year-old was already locked in for next season and will now stay at Alberton until the end of 2029. The Power face Essendon on Sunday without Jason Horne-Francis, who's got a broken toe. And a late change for the Dragons, with prop Emre Guler leaving the club effective immediately. The 28-year-old's been released from the final months of his deal and is heading to Wakefield Trinity in England. That's the latest in news and sport.
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9: Here it is, just what we're waiting for, the brand new forecast for tonight and tomorrow. Partly cloudy this evening for Mallee with a chance of an evening shower. A partly cloudy day tomorrow, 19 for Mildura and Robinvale, oh, and 18. Partly cloudy this evening for Lower Western. A partly cloudy day tomorrow, chance of showers in the north and a chance of a morning and afternoon thunderstorm. 20 for Wentworth, Pooncurry 19, Broken Hill 16. And partly cloudy this evening for Riverland and a partly cloudy day tomorrow, to a 19 for Renmark. 3-day forecast for Serasia. Friday, chance of morning fog, partly cloudy day 17. Exactly the same Saturday, but the top of 18. And Sunday, partly cloudy 19. Overnight for Serasia, a low of 8.
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20: It's showtime.
0: I'm so cheap when it comes to seeing specialists. I let you go to the specialist and then I get the information secondhand
1: off
0: you.
1: Which is weird when I had my skin checked. So I went to see a
0: woman. Went to the gynecologist.
1: I went to see a speech therapist, a speech pathologist, because my voice was getting gravelly. To protect it subconsciously, I was making it deeper and quieter, which is the worst thing I could have done. I need to be out and loud and up and over and all that stuff with my voice, as do you, because yours can get gravelly too.
0: What are you saying?
1: That it gets gravelly too. So one of the exercises we do, Brendan, once an hour, we've got a straw in a cup and a bit of water in there. You don't even need the water. You just need the straw. Because somehow the straw doing this helps you relax your vocal cords.
0: I made a tribute to Frank Beard, a drum from ZZ Top.
1: What song?
0: I've just done some montage of it. Here we go. What are you doing?
1: I'm doing the same song.
0: No, you're not.
1: Yes, I am.
0: Are you doing Tush?
1: Is it do do do do do do?
0: No, that's LaGrange,
1: Anyway, we'll work on this. We'll work on this.
0: People are saying, don't bother. No, you will, because we have exciting news for the first time on the Jonesy and Amanda Drive Time program.
1: We have a car to give away.
0: We have a car.
1: We're going to tell you exactly how you can win it next.
0: And Antiques Roadshow is coming to Australia. We've got to talk about that as well. It's Jonesy and Amanda driving you home for Jam Nation.
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5: This is a very classy car. Why are we making everyone sound like a redneck?
0: I thought it was your idea.
5: No.
0: Backseat bandits. It's a nice bit of alliteration. We have a brand new JQ J5 to give away. What a car.
5: This is a gorgeous, gorgeous car.
0: Amanda and I went for a spin in it, and I felt comfortable with you driving.
5: Yeah, wow.
0: I wasn't ramming my feet into the footwell while we were driving along. You seem to handle it quite well.
5: Thank you.
0: All you need to do is correctly name the five mystery celebrities that are in our J5. We'll give you a clue each day this week on air and on our socials.
5: For each celebrity that you guess correctly, you will win a $200 fuel card.
0: Yep.
5: And we'll let you start. Well, you have a crack at having a guess from Monday. We're just bedding it all in and giving you a few clues. From Monday, you can start guessing. And if you guess all five in the right order, or all five, yes. You have to give him the correct order.
0: Yeah, of course it's got to be the correct order.
5: Okay, correct order. You win the car.
0: Okay, well, let's get into the car, you and I, right now. That's the welcome note you get into the J-Cove. J-Cove, very nice. Okay. Oh, here comes our celebrity.
5: Oh, here we go.
0: Here we go. Okay. Oh. Sit.
5: Oh. Oh, they're on their own. It's an empty space next to them. Oh, that's the clue for today.
0: That is the clue.
5: Okay.
0: We have four more backseat bandits to put into our J5. Another celeb tomorrow.
5: I hope you wrote down that really detailed clue.
0: They're by themselves. JQ J5, smart storage and space for all, family proof and chaos proof. Test drive today. 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
5: And as I said, as of Monday, you can start having a guess at who the celebrities are.
0: Our first car. I'm so excited.
5: It is exciting. Well, coming up next, Antiques Roadshow. It's made a pilot. It's trying to the public reaction to that pilot will decide whether it gets made into a series or not. But let's discuss the kind of stuff that you would take to show the experts an antique roadshow.
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5: 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Is this on?
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0: hello there. It's Jonesy and Amanda driving you home. I'm so excited about Antiques Roadshow coming to Australia. But what does it mean? You're in TV. They're making a pilot. Usually when they make a pilot, no one ever sees it. But this is a pilot that we're going to see?
1: I think so. So Antiques Roadshow, it was in Australia, but hasn't been here for 21 years. So they are the show is returning, but they have made a pilot. They filmed this with Issa from The Chase.
0: Yep.
1: And I think what they're doing, it is on, is it up on YouTube? And they're trying to work out how many people watch it, how many people like it. And judging by that, they will decide whether to go into series or not. I think that's what's happened. Let me read my information. On YouTube, that's right, debuted this week. It's already racked up 26,000 views
0: that's
1: in 48
0: good.
1: Hours because it's a very popular show. Yeah. People love watching other people's trinkets.
0: I will say this, Sitting on the Toilet Lady has 9 billion views. So that's where
1: the woman, what is she saying?
0: Sitting on the toilet. Sitting on the toilet.
1: Well, she took in some lovely porcelain to be evaluated.
0: I'm just saying this is where the industry's heading.
1: Antiques Roadshow, in case you don't know, is where you take in family heirlooms, things that your family has had, things you may have bought at a garage sale that you suspect may be absolute treasures. Mm. And then they say, well, we've appraised this and it's worth nothing, or we've appraised this, it's worth $50,000. And they go, oh, I'll never sell it. You know very well they're going out the back and knocking it off.
0: Oh, do you reckon? I think people just get a bit deluded about what they have.
1: No, if someone told you that a vase you had that's been your family for years, if they said to you it's worth $50,000, you're going to sell it, and on camera you go, no, it's far too precious. It belonged to my aunt.
0: I'd sell it straight away.
1: Yeah, that's what I mean. Of course you would.
0: Yeah. We don't have any heirlooms. I'm just thinking, Mum's got a thimble collection, a porcelain thimble collection.
1: Are you a thick thimble? Porcelain thimble collection. That's the sort of thing we want actually in our
0: Royal Dalton. You know what, Royal Dalton?
1: Yeah, all that stuff we're talking about today, because that may mean something to her, but I'm guaranteeing.
0: I don't know that it means anything to her. I was at her place the other day and I was just looking at her. I said, yeah, that's right. You've got a porcelain thimble collection, and week by week you got a individual one, and then at the end you got a rack. Yeah. And you put them all on the rack.
1: Well, a friend of mine.
0: So there's about four levels to it.
1: A friend of mine said that when she was a teenager, our children don't understand what it was like. We either were stamp collectors.
0: Yep.
1: She was a spoon collector. And for Christmas, she got a little cabinet to put her spoons in.
0: My mate Scotty, the scamp, he's got jugs.
1: He's got those electric jugs, those old ones. I love them.
0: You love his jugs?
1: Can we just have a, without you being Benny Hill, can we actually have a conversation?
0: It's a word.
1: Jugs rack. I know what you're trying to do. I think those jugs are great to put flowers in them. Okay? All right.
0: So have you got jugs?
1: Oh, come on.
0: Because I can hook you up with some. They're on his farm.
1: What we thought we'd do though, I mean, for every expensive sideboard that's presented on Antiques Roadshow.
0: Maybe Picasso.
1: For every one of those, someone's brought in teeth in a jar. Or someone, as they say here, some of the worst items in the pilot episode, jars containing mystery liquids.
0: Oh.
1: So what the hell? What the hell?
0: Tribal drum will beat for this. Show us the stuff you wouldn't show Antiques Roadshow.
1: Tell us about the awful stuff you have in your collection and we'll appraise it for you.
0: It's Jonesy and Amanda driving you home for Jam Nation.
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0: Hello there, it's Jonesy and Amanda driving you home this Wednesday afternoon. I am so excited about Antiques Roadshow coming back, but it's in pilot form. I've been involved in a lot of pilots for TV shows, like a lot, but none of them have ever seen the light of day. This one's seeing the light of day.
1: That's because it's a very famous show, Antiques Roadshow. It's much loved. And it's being hosted by Issa from The Chase.
0: Is he the main guy?
1: Yeah, he's the main host.
0: So who
1: else? Then they have their appraisal people.
0: Oh, okay.
1: Yeah.
0: I was just thinking, is there a role for Jonesy in this? This could be something I could get on the ground level.
1: Well, maybe you should have that conversation off air.
0: Well, no.
1: Maybe.
0: I'll yell it at my agent.
1: Yeah.
0: And the bus shelter. Hey.
1: Do that. When Harley used to work on The Money Show, which is on Channel 9 years ago.
0: That's right, with Paul Clifford.
1: Yeah, and they used to have a money appraisal day. I think it might have been with Sotheby's. And people would bring things in, and an expert would say, "This looks like a lampshade from Brescia, cost $20." And I go, "Yes, that's right." And on the last day, one of the appraisers, all his fellow Sotheby's people had bought him two presents. One was this terrible lattice porcelain bowl with birds on it.
0: Yeah.
1: And he looked at it and thought, "Have you learnt nothing about me? Do you think I like this?" He said, "Open the next package," and it was a hammer. And he got to smash it to pieces. Because that's what you get, is there's a lot of Ladro. And Ladro's expensive, but there's a lot of Ladro impersonation kind of stuff out there that people are going to be passed down from generations, think it's worth something, and it's not.
0: I got fiberglass flights in a man.
1: See, if it means something to you, wonderful.
0: I love that.
1: But this is what often happens in this show. You've held on to it because you think it's valuable and it's not.
0: There was another one that came up on Facebook Marketplace and I went to buy it, $400. I thought it was pretty reasonable. And then my wife said no. She said it is forbidden. Mm. You can only have one fiberglass.
1: Unless you buy a hammer as well.
0: No. You can't destroy flights in a man.
1: Absolutely not. So the tribal drum today is show us the stuff that you wouldn't want on Antiques Roadshow.
0: Yeah. Annalise is in Warburton.
1: Hello, Annalise. Tell us what you've got and we'll appraise it beautifully for you.
2: Okay, I'm so excited. Thanks for letting me on.
1: Mm-hmm.
2: I've got my grandmother's gold teeth.
1: Ooh. Oh, are they in a denture?
2: No, real.
1: But, I mean, they're just loose.
2: Yeah, so there's like five together.
0: Mm.
2: And then they're single ones. Ooh. And they've got gold around them.
0: Okay.
1: And what, are they just in a jar or in a tin?
2: No, they were in her jewellery box.
0: Oh.
2: And Mum got them and then Mum gave them to me and said, oh, they might be worth something.
0: Well, yeah, it's gold.
1: Well, that's right.
0: Could Have you ever gone down to one of those gold places and had them weighed up?
2: No, I'm too embarrassed.
0: Well, you should go to cash converters.
1: Actually, there's probably a lot of people who have something similar. And if you're not sentimental about them, it might be worth getting them melted down.
0: I'll give you $50 for them right now.
2: No.
1: No, they'd be worth more than that. And we're not doing a buy, swap and sell here, Brendan.
0: Let's do buy, swap
1: and sell. Annalise, I would suggest, unless you're emotionally attached to them, melt them down.
2: Definitely not.
0: You know, if that was Amanda, you'd make some sort of funky necklace.
1: Do you think?
0: Yeah, of course you would.
1: Of course you would. Or earrings or something. Elton John has made jewellery out of his kneecaps. Remember that?
0: Yeah.
1: Yeah. So there's always something. All right. Thank you, Annalise.
0: Kneecaps are always up around his ears.
1: Oof. Okay.
0: Shane has joined us.
1: Hello, Shane.
3: Hi, guys. How are you?
1: Very well. Welcome to our version of Antiques Roadshow. What have you got?
3: Okay. So when my mother was 8 years old,
1: Eight
3: years old. She had her hair cut short. She is now 72 years old and she still has the braid they cut off.
0: Oh.
1: Right. And does she just have it wrapped in tissue paper in a box somewhere?
3: No, it's just stuck in her jewellery box, just still braided up, like they cut it straight off her head as a braid.
1: And it's tied
3: at the top, tied at the bottom, nothing covering it. It's just in her jewellery box.
1: And your whole life, how have you felt about it?
3: It was one way of not getting me to raid her jewellery box.
1: Oh, I see.
3: Because I wasn't going to go near it. I didn't know what was living in there.
1: Does it mean something to your mum or she just hasn't quite got round to getting rid of it?
3: I have no idea why she's still got it. I really don't. Mm.
1: I don't know. I don't think you'll get any money for it somehow.
0: No, I don't,
1: Jonesy, any ideas? Would you like to offer Shane $50?
0: No.

0: Shane, you're on your own with that one, but thank you.
1: That's sentimental. I wouldn't want to take it away.
0: No, of course, of course.
1: It's Jonesy and Amanda driving you home for Jam Nation.
2: 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The winner will face Mildura in week 2. The loser faces the winner of Sunday's clash between Oripple and South. 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
11: Hi, I'm Sally Pearson. Brisbane Lions forward Dakota Davidson will miss this weekend's grand final rematch with North Melbourne. She's had her one-match ban for striking upheld by the AFLW Tribunal. The West Tigers welcome back captain Kezzy Apps for Saturday's NRLW clash with Newcastle, while Lillianne White makes her return for the Knights. Aussie Maya Joint is through to the doubles quarterfinals at the Cincinnati Open with her partner Hao Ching Chan. And the Giants Super Netball team have a new name and a new look after being sold to private owners. They'll now be known as the Sydney Sirens.
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0: Hello there. It's Jonesy and Amanda driving you home this Wednesday afternoon. I'm as pleased as punch that Antiques Australia is coming back.
1: Antiques Roadshow.
0: Antiques Roadshow.
1: It was on Australia years ago. It's returned after 21 years. Issa from The Chase is the head guy. They filmed a pilot episode at the historic Norman Lindsay Gallery in the Blue Mountains, and they had some experts there. They're trying to work out this pilot episode. It's up on YouTube. If you want this to become a series, go and have a look. It's raked up already 26,000 views, and I'll ascertain from how many people saw it and how they feel about it whether they'll go to series.
0: We've got a lot of stuff. I've got a lot of stuff.
1: I've got a lot of stuff.
0: My mate Scotty the Scamp, he's got his jug collection.
1: Yeah.
0: Because he's a former electrician. Well, he still is an electrician, but he collects those electric jugs.
1: Those old ones. I love them.
0: The porcelain jugs.
1: Yes, I've got a couple. I use them for vases.
0: You got a couple of jugs. Do you want some more?
1: Why don't you take your jokes along to Antiques Roadshow? And they'll say, well, this is worthless.
0: Sorry, I forgot. This is a radio station, not a place of entertainment.
1: It's a radio station in 2026.
0: Anyway, the tribal drummers.
1: We're bidding for this. The stuff you wouldn't show Antiques Roadshow. Run it past us instead.
0: Yeah. We are your people. Domino has joined us.
1: Hi, Domino.
2: Hi, Amanda. Hi, Jonesy. How are you?
0: Great. How are you?
1: What have you bought for us today?
2: My own teeth.
1: Your own teeth? Are they in your head?
2: My own teeth. No, they're out, and I want to make. I sell crystals at markets and things, and I want to make pendants out of them, and for myself. But I'm happy to give one to Amanda because she has such gorgeous eclectic jewelry. I familiarized myself with Annalise before with her grandmother's gold teeth. I thought, oh my god. Well, the one thing I wouldn't take to Antiques Roadshow is my own teeth.
0: Your own teeth.
1: And are they your baby teeth?
2: No. I have periodontitis, so I have perfectly healthy teeth that are being pulled out of my head right now.
0: Well, why?
2: Healthy teeth. Periodontitis, retreating gums. Uh-huh. Yeah, getting old.
0: So what are your remedy with that? Do you have to get a denture or do you get the four on floor? What happens there?
2: Dentures. I've got to get dentures. And I'm only 41, but it was, who cares? You just got to get on with life.
1: That's exactly very nice. You've got a very nice attitude. But let's find something to do with your jewellery, with your teeth.
0: Well, Domino's going to make you a little pendant.
1: Well, I think you should put some in the crystals. I think when it's your own teeth, you're the only one who can wear them, don't you?
2: Well, I want your favourite crystals and I can make it nice.
0: This be good.
1: I don't know.
0: Come on.
1: I don't know. Well, why don't you, Brendan? You, for a period of time there, you had more holes in your ears than I did.
0: I'm not a jewellery kind of guy.
1: Okay. Domino, I appreciate the offer. I don't know if I could wear someone else's teeth. That's a phrase I don't get to say a lot, but I'm glad I did.
0: Domino, thank you.
1: Thank you, Domino. All the best to you.
0: Nicole has joined us.
1: Nicole, what have you bought for us today?
3: Hi, Jonesy and Amanda. My nana's antique, I guess it'd have to be antique because she's been dead over 30 years and it was pretty old when she had it.
0: Mm-hmm.
3: Antique porcelain bowl that she kept under her bed.
0: Chamber pot.
3: It was a chamber pot, exactly it was. She lived in as all the houses were back then, most of them had toilets in the backyard. So when you went to bed at night and locked the back door, it was a real hassle to have to get up and go out the back to the outhouse.
0: Mm-hmm.
3: So she kept a chamber pot, and it was a beautiful porcelain bowl, and it was decorated on the outside with flowers, but it had its own special smell.
1: Oh.
3: And even though she obviously emptied it on a daily basis and I think gave it a quick clean,
0: the
3: whole bedroom permeated of the smell of the chamber pot.
0: Yeah. Did she not have plumbing?
3: Yeah, she did, backyard, in the outhouse.
0: Yeah, right. So,
1: yeah, she's an old woman, Brendan.
0: Yeah, but she died 30 years ago. Yeah. You're in East Hills in Sydney. There was plumbing in East Hills.
1: But Nicole, where have you got it?
3: I don't have it, Amanda, but my mum has hung on to it for sentimental value.
1: And where does she? And does it still have a whiff?
3: Good question. I'll check for you next time I'm visiting.
1: I appreciate it, Nicole. See if you want to put some fruit in it or something.
0: Well, I gave you a chamber pot.
1: That's the worst. You buy me fabulous
0: from the 1900s.
1: Presents.
0: Well cleaned.
1: Still, I couldn't have it in the house.
0: Nicole, thank you.
1: Thank you, Nicole.
0: Brett has joined us.
1: Hello,
0: what's with
1: Brett?
0: You? You're not taking jewellery made out of teeth. You're not taking chamber pots. You've changed.
1: Brett, what have you got for us?
4: Well, I had my appendix out when I was 5 years old, so I was a little tucker.
1: Mm.
4: And I'm now 61 and I've still got them in a jar.
0: Oh. What does it look like?
4: Sort of, it's about a small section of a spring. So it's a little white sort of a sinewy-looking thing that's half a coil.
0: Yep.
4: And it sort of wiggles, it's all coiled up in the bottom and it's filled with methylated spirits.
1: Isn't that interesting? In the days when we were kids, you could take your tonsils home,
0: you take all your stuff
1: your adenoids home, take your appendix home.
0: Yep.
1: Now they don't let you. It's called medical waste, and funnily enough, they don't let you take it home. So, Brett, what are you thinking of doing with it? Are you just going to keep it because you've got it?
4: Oh, I'm thinking of making some jewellery out of it.
0: Here we go. Well, Amanda's princess here won't wear it.
1: Well, Brendan might. Brendan, you might.
0: I'm not a jewellery guy.
1: Oh, okay.
0: Thank you, Brett.
1: Thank you, everyone. And if Antiques Roadshow is made into a series, I urge you to take these things along and have them appraised.
0: Thank you for all your calls. Coming up, Instagram is here. It's Jonesy and Amanda driving you home for Jam Nation.
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8: 1989. I had my HQ. In Excess were everywhere. The Hawks won the grand final by one goal. And Hog's Breath Cafe were born. Right here in Australia. The haircuts had changed. But Hog's Breath Cafe's iconic 18-hour slow-cooked prime rib, curly fries and atmosphere unlike anywhere else remain. The home of Hogspitality. An Aussie icon since 89, Hog's Breath Cafe.
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11: Hey, I'm Brooke Seychelle. The Sydney Swans chairman says they're upholding their club culture after standing down five players in the wake of sexual assault allegations. Andrew Pridham has offered an apology to fans.
12: We've had a magnificent relationship with our many fans, corporate partners, and the community in general over many, many years. And we really want to rebuild that and work with everybody that hopefully people can see how seriously we have taken this matter.
11: Meantime, Isaac Heaney and Chad Warner could lose a brand sponsorship with Telstra on top of suspension. The telco says it doesn't want them doing any activities while they're under police investigation. The Social Services Minister is defending Labor's tobacco excise increases, saying they're helping drive down smoking rates. Tanya Plibersek has instead pointed the finger at states and territories, saying they need to do a better job of cracking down on the sale of illicit tobacco.
13: We should not let criminals run out health system. We know that tobacco excise increases have been one of the most important tools we've had for reducing smoking rates in this country to some of the lowest in the world.
11: On the ABC there, Quest Apartments has contacted customers whose details were stolen during a data breach yesterday. The hotel chain says the details were accessed through a third-party service provider. And Sydney Airport passengers are facing delays of up to an hour. Airlines are being forced to increase the gap between takeoffs and landings due to a shortage of air traffic controllers.
14: Sport for Anne Webster, your member for Mallee, authorised A. Webster Mildura.
11: The Aussie men's test side has trained in Mackay, keen to bounce back from a humiliating loss to Bangladesh in the top-end test. Aussie keeper Alex Carey admitting there's been some tough conversations in the change rooms. Carey says they're keen to rise to another level.
14: So if I can say anything, when this team's been challenged, we always find a way to bounce back in a big way. And yeah, I'm looking forward to Saturday.
11: That's the latest in news and sport.
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15: Forecast for tonight and tomorrow, partly cloudy this evening for Mallee with a chance of an evening shower. A partly cloudy day tomorrow, 19 for Mildura and Robinbowl, Ian 18. Partly cloudy this evening for Lower Western and a partly cloudy day tomorrow. Chance of showers in the north, a chance of morning and afternoon thunderstorm. 20 for Wentworth, Pooncurry 19, Broken Hill 16. And partly cloudy this evening for Riverland, partly cloudy day tomorrow, top of 19 for Renmark. 3-day forecast for Serasia Friday, chance of morning fog, partly cloudy day 17, exactly the same Saturday and a top of 18, and Sunday partly cloudy 19. Overnight for Serasia, a low of 8.
0: How's your vocal exercises going, your instrument, my friend?
1: Well, because it's day one since I've seen my speech therapist, I'm going to be doing them every hour. Tomorrow,
0: It'll be gone.
1: 2 hours. Day three, what the hell?
0: Because you went and saw the same speech therapist some 11 years ago.
1: And she was great because I was getting laryngitis and I was talking in the bottom of my throat. She helped me project up and out. And so I need to start doing that again. That's why I've gone back to her, because I've forgotten all the good works.
0: Yeah, it's good that we do this.
1: Yeah.
0: Yeah.
1: And I like how you say we, because you're going to glean all the things I pay for and see if you can make it work for you.
0: Why won't you let me come along to your yoga classes?
1: You can do the downward dog in your own time.
0: I could be doing that. Coming up, we've got Instagram.
1: We've got Instagram, but coming up next, I'm just sick of overconsumption and I'm sick of what Instagram makes you feel when you watch it. This one is quite extraordinary. I've got a reel that goes for 2.5 minutes. I've chopped it down so you don't have to watch it for so long.
0: Thank you.
1: But let's discuss what it involves. It's exhausting.
0: And I'm hungry, Mum. TikTok Tucker's coming up.
1: I forgot about our pork sandwich that's not being made with bread, it's been made with, obviously, Coca-Cola jelly.
0: Because if you don't have bread, why not use Coca-Cola jelly?
1: Why wouldn't you?
0: That's all coming up. It's Jonesy and Amanda driving you home for Jam Nation.
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0: Hello there, it's Jonesy Demander across Australia, driving you home this Wednesday afternoon.
1: I know you haven't been a bride, but in my day, and probably until recent times, asking someone to be a bridesmaid, I didn't have any bridesmaids, but when you ask someone to be a bridesmaid, it's as simple as saying, "Can be my bridesmaid?"
0: Yep.
1: But Instagram has changed everything in the whole wedding tableau in terms of how a man proposes to a woman, or a woman proposes to a woman, or a man to a man. The kind of wedding you have, all that stuff is now done so much for Instagram. It's making things so expensive and upping the ante. So if you try and pull back, you feel a bit like a povo. But I hadn't seen anything like this. This is a woman who's got, I think she's getting married. I think she's got maybe six or seven bridesmaids. And this is the video she's done of the bridesmaid proposal boxes. So what this means, I'd never heard of such a thing.
0: A proposal box?
1: So she has put together all these packages to give them, for because they're going to go away for the weekend. That's another thing. You have to go away to be a bridesmaid. You have to go away for the hen's day. You have to go away for the wedding, all of this stuff. This is how she's going to ask them to be her bridesmaids. This went for 2.5 minutes. I've chopped it down, and you will hate this voice, Brendan. You'll hate this woman's voice.
2: This is everything I'm giving to my friends to ask them to be my bridesmaid. Star of the show, starting with the base luggage. Every single girl got a tan carry-on base luggage.
0: Also got them a matching base weekender tote bag.
2: Each of them also got a Lola blanket. I use mine every single day. Of course, they each got a brand new Park mock neck. I have so much Park, I am obsessed with that. I love my roller rabbit, so each of them got a set of the classic pink monkey pajamas. Derp Avenue is so special to me, so they each got the classic set of pajamas. And the Luanikinis is one of my favorite bathing suits, so each of them got a top and a bottom. I love Sony Clover so much. They're like the only pouches that I will use. They sent each girl a customized pouch with their name embroidered and these two new pouches that they just came out with. I use my Summer Fridays every day, so they got my lip balm and the eye patches that I use. This is the style clock up I use every day, so I got them a custom one with their name. They each had this wax seal custom card that asked them to be my bridesmaids. And then I spent hours writing them each a handwritten note that I'm going to put in this little envelope. Yes, I cried when I wrote these.
1: Ugh. So she has got a suitcase with
0: I didn't even understand what she was saying.
1: With a carry-on weekender tote bag. They each got a blanket and a jumper and two sets of pajamas, swimming costume, customized pouches with their name on them that had a whole lot of products inside. And this is, and they're all with giant bows all around them to ask these girls to be her bridesmaids. The overconsumption.
0: Oh, so this is for the asking of the girls to be the bridesmaids.
1: Yes.
0: So they're not actually even bridesmaids yet.
1: No. This is her proposal to the bridesmaids. Every step in these rituals has been eked out to be something full of consumerism, something full of ritual that doesn't deserve to be ritual. They've taken the simplicity out of everything.
0: Bezos is loving it, though.
1: Oh, I know. Imagine all this stuff being ordered on Amazon. Imagine the landfill. You know, I just look at this and I just go, what is going on? What is going on? I hope they all said yes.
0: Because you would be quite the bridesmaid. You would have been a bridesmaid many times.
1: I was a bridesmaid many times. I've got a lot of taffeta at home in cupboards hidden away somewhere. It's a fire hazard, I can assure you.
0: Do you like unsolved crimes?
1: What have you done?
0: No, not me. Not me, but I love this story. Back in the 60s, a bank teller stole $215,000 from the bank that he worked at, and then he disappeared.
1: Where is he?
0: Until now.
1: Ooh.
0: Also, Instagram is coming up, and TikTok Tucker. What are we eating today, Mum?
1: Actually, we are having a pork sandwich, but instead of the bread, the sandwich bits, makes sense, is jellied Coca-Cola.
0: It's Jonesy Demander driving you home for Jam Nation.
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0: Adelaide there. It's Jonesy and Amanda driving you home this Wednesday afternoon. Do you like Unsolved Mysteries? Do you remember Robert Stack hosting Unsolved Mysteries?
1: That's right.
2: What if your mind worked like a television set? What if you could change channels at will? The idea of a creature larger than a gorilla with an odor like a skunk might seem far-fetched.
1: I've married him.
0: I miss Unsolved Mysteries, but I do like them. In 1969, for example, this is a mystery. Bank teller pulled off a $215,000 heist at his own bank and then disappeared without a trace. This man went by the name of Thomas Randall and managed to remain hidden for more than five decades without being caught.
1: You could do that in those days.
0: You could.
1: You didn't have to leave a paper trail or an electronic trail everywhere you went.
0: For 51 years, his secret stayed buried and he built a life far removed from the crime that he perpetuated all those years
1: ago.
0: Then in 2021, as he lay on his deathbed, Randall finally confessed everything to his family. He begged his daughter to keep his story private.
1: Mm.
0: You know what she did?
1: Kept it private?
0: No, she went on a podcast.
3: And he said, if I tell you, you have to promise you will not look into it. I don't want you telling anybody.
4: A secret he kept for more than half a century, not just from his family.
3: And she looked at me like I'd hit her in the face with a brick.
4: But from the world.
5: Ted Conrad walked out of the bank he worked at.
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4: He'd evaded authorities for 52 years.
7: So where is Teddy Conrad today? Who knows?
0: Well, ask his blabbermouth daughter.
1: That is so a modern tale.
0: That is.
1: She didn't go to authority. She did something that her generation would do. She made a podcast.
0: Make a podcast, kids.
1: Brilliant.
0: Instagram is here. It's Jonesy and Amanda driving you home for Jam Nation.
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0: 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Jonesy brings the nonsense.
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0: 10 questions. 60 seconds on the clock. You could pass if you don't know an answer. We'll come back to that question if time permits. You get all the questions right, $1,000.
4: You can make it $2,000 by answering a bonus question, but it is double or nothing.
0: Johnny, Wessare. Johnny has joined us.
4: Hello, Johnny.
5: Hey, Jonesy and Amanda.
4: Oh, you sound vibey.
0: I was just singing a bit of Fine Young Cannibals. Remember Johnny Come Home?
4: How's that
0: going? Song? Johnny.
4: Oh, is that song?
0: Wessare. Yeah. Won't you come on home? We're worried. We should play
5: Johnny
0: that.
5: Come Lately.
0: Ah, well, that could be not you, Johnny. Johnny on the spot.
5: No, true that.
4: Well, Johnny, let's see what we can do. 10 questions, 60 seconds. If you're not sure,
0: actually,
4: stay
0: Jim past. Ryan's got Johnny Come Home to see.
4: Okay, here we go.
5: Johnny. Okay. Oh, yes.
0: Wessare.
4: Doesn't sound anything like the way you were singing.
0: Roland Gift. He used to sing strangely. Remember, she drives me crazy. That was the other song that they had.
4: All right. I'm sure Johnny would like to get ahead and win some money. So let's see if we can help
0: Johnny
4: him.
0: Might be here for some musical chat.
4: Johnny, if you're not sure, say pass because we might have time to come back, okay?
5: Sounds good. Let's go.
4: Let's go, Johnny. Here we go. Here comes question number one. What's the main ingredient in hummus?
5: Chickpeas.
4: Question two. What's the capital of Australia?
5: Canberra.
4: Question three, Mustang is a breed of what animal?
5: Horse.
4: Question four, Himalayan salt is typically what colour?
5: Pink.
4: Question five, the Miami Dolphins play what sport?
5: NFL.
4: Question six, Kathmandu is the capital of which country?
5: Nepal.
4: Question seven, which band released the song Never Tear Us Apart?
5: Tears for Fears.
4: Oh.
5: No, In Excess. Oh, dang it. No.
4: Bugger, if only Roland Gift was singing.
0: Johnny.
5: Oh, decorative.
0: We're sorry.
4: Johnny, you were powering through.
0: Man, what the hell?
4: What the hey the hell?

0: Beyond Billy O.
1: Well, coming up next, it's Billy O to Bilious. What will our TikTok tucker be like? It's a pork sandwich made with jellied Coke.
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0: Hello there. It's Jonesy and Amanda driving you home. It's time.
1: You hungry?
2: Tick tock. I enjoy cooking bacon and stop working with flow. You're making slack.
3: What are you?
4: An idiot sandwich.
5: Gonna make you go yuck.
0: TikTok Tucker. We make food from TikTok and eat it. What are we eating today, Mum?
6: We're making a pork sandwich with leftover pork. This is the idea that if you've got leftover pork or leftover any kind of meat in your fridge, and you think, oh, I feel like having a sandwich, but you don't have any bread, this is what you do.
7: Mm-hmm.
6: You get Coca-Cola and you mix it with gelatin and set it so that now becomes your bread. There's not a lot of logic to this, but we're going to try it. So we have Coca-Cola gelatin here. I'm going to see, we need this to be cut into six pieces. Am I right? You, me and Ryan. And we need a top and a top, an up and a lower for a sandwich.
0: No, you've mucked that up.
6: No, I haven't.
0: I would have gone length. I would have gone like that.
6: Well, you take it out. Take it out of the dish. How about we just flip it over?
0: No, don't.
6: Yeah, we can. We can flip it out. The jelly is settled. No.
0: Let me just
6: turn it upside down and we'll take it out. So what we're doing is trying to work out how to get the jellied Coca-Cola out of a loaf tin. Here we go.
0: Yeah. Let me show you a trick I learned in the Navy.
6: In the Novi. In the Novi. Y-O-C-A. Has it worked?
0: Get out of it, you little bumbum.
6: Let me show you a trick I've learnt in the Navy. And that is we put it over here and we cut it out.
0: Shivers, cut it out.
6: Let's just get
0: it out. That's gone anywhere. Oh, yeah, you're getting it.
6: It's like plasma.
0: Right.
6: Okay, so I'm going to construct a sandwich for each of us.
0: Can you drop that a bit louder?
6: A piece of that and a piece of cold pork. So, Ryan, there's yours.
0: Right, so you've got the jelly base and you've got two bits. It looks like when you get a banh mi from one of those places and the pork that's sitting
6: like
0: in the window.
6: It looks like a beet
0: me. It looks like it's been there for
6: now,
0: some time.
6: Ryan, you have to eat all delicious. Of the up and, you know, construct it yourself.
7: Yeah.
6: Okay, Brendan.
0: Thank you, Mum.
6: Here's yours. Piece of meat in there for you.
0: Good.
6: And here's the top to your sandwich.
0: Yep.
6: There you go.
0: You're the top to my sandwich.
6: Thank you. And let me get mine over here. And I get that. And I put a lid on mine. The shapes aren't great, but let's go there.
0: Great.
6: When I say go, it's like a kid's party, but really odd.
0: Rightio.
6: Bite into it and you have to have a bit of everything.
0: Rightio, here
6: we
0: go.
6: One, two, three, go. It doesn't taste awful.
0: No, it tastes.
6: But the texture is terrible.
0: Nah.
6: And I don't know why you would do it. And in the video, that their jelly held together to be.
0: Oh, that's rank.
6: Mm-mm.
0: Oh, that's so rank. Oh.
6: Do you think? What do you think, Ryan?
0: Rank.
6: You've got stuff hanging off your nose. What do you think?
7: No good. Terrible.
0: No.
6: I don't think the taste is that bad. Just the sensation isn't wonderful.
0: There's no point.
6: There's no point.
0: You know when you get one of those hams, a Pomeroy's canned ham, and it's got all the gelatin around it?
6: Yeah.
0: Oh, no. I can't even look at it. Okay. It looks like.
6: Well, all right. Well, that's our recipe for today. We will put this on our socials if you'd like to try it.
0: Two thumbs down.
5: TikTok making slap. Gonna make you go yuck.
6: Quite.
8: Righto, you two. 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
6: 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Leanne Moriarty. 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So, anyway, we're going to be talking to her tomorrow. She's got a new book out.
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26: Forecast for tonight and tomorrow, partly cloudy this evening for the Mallee, the chance of an evening shower and a partly cloudy day tomorrow. 19 for Mildura and Robin Valley and 18. Partly cloudy this evening for the Lower Western, a partly cloudy day tomorrow, chance of showers in the north and chance of morning and afternoon thunderstorm. 20 for Wentworth, Pooncurry 19, Broken Hill 16. And partly cloudy this evening for Riverland and a partly cloudy day tomorrow, top of 19 for Renmark. 3-day forecast for Serasia, Friday and Saturday exactly the same, chance of morning fog and a partly cloudy day, Friday 17, Saturday 18 and Sunday partly cloudy 19. Overnight for Serasia, a low of 8.
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4: Coming up on the Christian O'Connell Show today, thank you very much for joining us. It is day two of Bird Week. We're looking for your stories, anything to do with birds. And because it's Wednesday, What Are the Odds is also on today's show. Your stories of coincidence and chance. 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

0: Christian O'Connell Show. Now, on a Wednesday, we jump into a midweek check-in. How is this week going? Patsy, what's it for you? How's your week going, mate?
1: Not going so well. So there's two things. Had a little nap yesterday afternoon, got up. I was still half asleep, went into the ensuite to the bathroom, sat on the toilet, and the damn love god had put the seat up, and I just about fell through to the bottom of China.
0: That he set a trap. There's nothing worse than that feeling.
1: Freezing
0: as well.
1: Freezing cold on my hips. It was just awful.
0: That toilet, that bare toilet like that.
1: You know,
0: your ass gets wedged in there. Just awful.
2: Especially in winter.
1: And you know, the bowl's kind of wet inside. It's
0: We know.
1: Anyway, it only got worse because then I took the hound for a walk.
0: Is that Chris?
1: No. I took Presley for a walk. Why is it had to poo at every single tree, had to wee at every single blade
0: now,
1: of grass?
0: Now, I've only got a little dog now, Pats, and what is it about the peeing everywhere?
1: Everywhere.
0: He's only a little tiny dog, but the walk is, it's stopping every couple of yards. Yes. And I'm like, where are you getting this liquid from, little fella? And he's peeing on everything.
1: It got to the end of our walk. Presley was raising his leg and there was nothing coming out.
0: That's like a fire hydrant being opened up as well.
1: For God's sake, dog.
0: Donkey dog.
1: Well, there was something wrong with him. I got home and then I figured out why. I don't know if your girls used to or still do eat those Taki chips.
0: Oh, God, I remember years ago they used to, yes.
1: Hot, really, really hot.
0: Yeah.
1: Anyway, Audrey had left a packet on top of the bench and he clearly got into it because it was all ripped. There was bits on the floor and he had a case of the old hot backside.
0: Yeah. The old ring of fire.
1: Can
0: and
1: I say that
0: like
1: nicely?
0: That.
1: So that's why he was stopping everything.
0: So do you think it was your dog Presley that left the toilet seat up? He was dunking his ass in it to cool it down.
1: Maybe.
0: Rhea, what is your three-word Wednesday? How's your week going so far?
2: Tradie Joy Killer is my three-word Wednesday.
0: Tradie Joy Killers? What have they done?
2: It was about, maybe 12:30. I just had my lunch. Time for my lovely little post-lunch midday bath. So
1: What? A bath at midday?
0: Not every day.
2: Not every day, but at least once a week I'll treat myself.
0: Wow.
2: To a little...
0: A midday bath.
2: Have you not had one?
0: No.
2: I can't... what's the word? Recommend it enough. It's beautiful. Even when
0: the only person I've ever heard used to have one during the day was Winston Churchill.
2: Yes.
0: And that's because he was a crazy drunk.
2: No, he was a leader of men, much like me.
0: Both.
2: But I start to draw the bath and I just hear there's this house being built across the road and these tradies are playing the most aggressive...
0: This is too much.
2: The sort of music you'd expect to be like greeted at the gates of hell or something. Like it's so aggressive.
0: Hard house, techno.
2: Yes.
0: Trance. Euro Trance 98.
2: And it went on for a few minutes. I was like, maybe they'll switch it up. No, literally 10 minutes later, still. Bow, bow.
0: Rammstein. How could you work to it?
2: And how could you have a bath to it, Christian?
0: more importantly, let's get back. You've just drawn the bath. And great use of that word, by the way. I was drawing my bath. You draw the bath. Can you draw me a bath, please? It's Downton Abbey language.
2: Yes,
0: we don't have any more words for it. It's either running the bath, but the posh upgrade is drawing one's bath.
2: Yes, I was drawing one's bath, and then I really didn't want to go over there.
0: And do you put like magnesium in there?
2: I do sometimes. Epsom bath salts.
0: I've got a fan.
2: You know what? I don't like a lot of bubbles. Controversial. So I only do two squirts instead of the recommended five.
0: When I use those Epsom bath salts or any magnesium flakes, I put the whole packet in.
1: Oh, my goodness.
0: I do. I don't think you're meant to.
2: Maybe a triathlete or something?
0: Well, you're looking at all my friends of Breakfast Radio. I put the whole packet in. So I think, my God, you imagine the relaxation you get after just one or two scoops.
2: Yes.
0: Times that to the max.
2: Yeah, that's a lot of salt for the body.
0: I'm Epsom salt maxi. Well, it's supposed to be drawing out the impurities.
2: It's going to draw out everything.
0: It's going to draw out everything. Actually, you're right. When I do get out, I do feel quite lightheaded.
1: Well.
0: Everything's been drawn out. Like one of those silica gel packets you get when you're in new sneakers.
2: Overdose.
0: So you obviously went over there and... Guy Trevor bath. I've just drawn it. Can you turn the music down? I've just drawn the bath. It's 1 o'clock, lads.
2: Obviously, it's bath time. What are you doing,
0: boss? Yes.
2: No, I didn't have the courage to do that.
1: Oh,
2: so
1: yeah.
2: I lied and made up a kid. So I said, I've just got a little one that's trying to get to sleep.
0: You know who that little one is? It's you, sweetheart.
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0: Christian O'Connell Show. All right, now today is day two of Bird Week. And yesterday on day one, we had some incredible bird stories.
1: A friend of the family actually had homing pigeons. He decided he'd give me four of his duds. So my dad built me an aviary and they bred and I ended up with 20 or 30 of the things. As a young kid, I sort of grew out of the phase and dad drove them an hour and a half away and released them all. And when he got home, they were back in the aviary.
2: There's a tree nursery not far from me, and the production manager there was getting into some trouble for leaving the irrigation pump on overnight, and he was adamant that he wasn't leaving it on. And they worked out that it was indeed a superb lyrebird mimicking the sound of the irrigation pump.
3: I was at Melbourne Zoo when I was only 12, and they were taking a photo of me with a pelican, and the pelican put me in its mouth, bit over my head.
0: I'd pay extra for that. If more zoos did offer that chance where you could put your head... Do you remember at the zoos? I don't know if it was just in TV shows and posters where the lion tamer would have his head in the lion's mouth.
4: Yeah.
0: I'm guessing they're not doing that these days, but it's woke gone madness, if you ask me.
4: We had a listener yesterday that had his head in a pelican's...
0: We just replayed it.
4: Yeah. That's what I'm saying.
0: Yeah, no, it's good too. All righty. Up for grabs is this glorious, huge... glass, it is massive, it weighs a lot, of a bald-headed eagle. The reason we got this is one of our listeners, her husband loves eagles, and it's the wrong eagle. And so it's just been sat in the garage, and so I asked if we could have it. We've got it to give away. It is massive. All righty, we're looking for your bird stories. We got Shane alike.
5: Hey, guys, how are you?
0: Yeah, we're good, Shane. Welcome to the show. Thanks for calling, mate.
5: Thank you. Thanks. My nana's sister came across from England to visit, and all she ever wanted when she was here was a proper Australian meat pie, right? So we took her around to see all the big Australian landmarks. We took her to Taronga Zoo, and she finally got her meat pie sitting at the zoo, and she was just about to bite into it, and this dirty big emu came along and pinched it straight out of her hand, the whole thing.
0: Hey, she's still got a classic Australian experience to go back home and tell them about.
5: Yep.
0: She must have been filthy.
5: The look on her face was absolutely off. Kiss.
0: Shane, great story. Thank you very much for calling in, mate.
5: No worries, mate. Cheers.
0: All right, take care. We got Cheryl. One of the producers told me that you do an amazing impression of a bird.
6: Yes, I do.
0: Okay, before we go any further, we have production. We have been waiting for this moment, and it's finally arrived on day two of Bird Week.

0: Cheryl, we have production. You've teased us. Now, what bird are you going to do for us?
1: I'm going to do a turkey.
0: In your own time, please. Entertain the nation with the impression of a turkey.
1: All right. Okay. 1 minute.
0: That actually is incredible. Wow. Cheryl, that is incredible. What skills?
1: Thank you.
0: Thank you. Thanks for calling in for that. Now, Abby, who does all the videos on the show, you can see all her great work on our socials. Her partner, Jordan, can do an uncanny impression of a seagull. Let's take the production again.

0: Guys, we're giving you ornithological fun this week with Bird Week. Are we ready?
1: Yes.
0: For Jordan doing a seagull in Bird Do You Do?
1: Is that a person is human? Doing that?
0: I thought the team had mucked around, just put the sound effect in.
2: No way.
1: That's crazy.
0: I don't think we're going to get a better one on Bird Do You Do than this. Jordan, this is incredible skills. The turkey was great just now. Brilliant. Great work, Amazing. Jordan. Thank you very much.
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0: Wednesday, we celebrate your stories of coincidence and chance. 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
1: I just started a new job doing furniture removing, and we loaded the house up, and I back up this driveway, and this little girl come from next door and said, "Hi, Dad." It was my daughter, Selena. I said, "We've just moved in the new neighbours."
2: My husband and I decided we wanted to go and watch basketball. When we got to our seats, the people sitting next to us was actually the best man from our wedding, and we had no idea that he was going that night.
3: I had a car accident. He did a runner. Insurer sent me off to a repair, and they said, obviously, I'm up for my excess. I pull in the panel shop. The car that hit me is sitting in the panel shop. Got his details. Insurer waived my excess.
0: Brilliant stories. Beatrice and Caitlin. Mm-hmm. Came into the studio just now, is in here alone, obviously a sitting target, and has convinced me to put her on air with a story. So I think intern Pete's got one as well, mm-hmm. and she went, "It's not very good." Oh. She put herself forward. Producer Caitlin.
4: You dare, I did not say
0: you
4: that.
0: You did. I said, "What about intern Pete?" She went, "Yeah, nah."
4: I did not.
0: Yeah, you did. Like tell you what, it's like Game of Thrones. She's the rise and rise of producer Caitlin. What story have you got for us?
4: All righty. So every Thursday I take Henry to the dog park. There's this lovely little girl. Her name is Eloise, and she loves playing with Henry. She's always there because she's got gymnastics after school, and her grandfather brings her over and they play.
0: Aww.
4: It is quite cute. Anyway, I said, "Oh, Eloise, there is a fantastic movie called Eloise at Christmas that you should watch." And she said, "Oh, I was born on Christmas Day." And I said, "So was Henry, my dog." And then the grandfather said, "God, it's a shocker to be born around Christmas. My mother was born on the 15th of December." And I said, "My mum was born on the 15th of December." And then he goes, "At least it wasn't January 3rd, which my brother is. My sister-in-law is born on January 3rd. Believe it or not. A random stranger, all from just a suggested movie to watch, Eloise at Christmas. What are the odds?
0: Pete, I'll get your story next week. All right. And scene. Reset. Control, alt, delete. David's on the line now. David, you've got a story for us. For What Are the Odds? This would be good.
5: Yeah, this dates back to the late 80s where I had my very first trip overseas. Took 6 weeks off work, and part of that trip was doing 2 weeks of skiing in the Kitzbühel Ranges in Austria, beautiful part of the world. Anyway, there, you know, as you do when you're young, it was ski all day and drink schnapps until you drop. And there were a couple of Scottish lads that were on the same trip, and, you know, who would have thought they'd be drinkers, but we got along really well.
0: Figures, what are the odds?
5: Yeah. But anyway, a few years later, my girlfriend at the time, she wanted a trip to Europe. And we saved up and did an extended trip. And part of that was she wanted to catch up with one of her best friends who had moved to Scotland and married a Scottish bloke. So we tracked them down in Edinburgh and knock on the door, and it's one of these Scottish blokes from that trip.
4: Oh.
5: And he's gone, he disappeared in the back room for a few minutes, and he's came back and produced a photo album with several photographs of me.
0: Incredible.
5: In drunken state and in glorious mohawk.
0: Snaps did a drop. We all know it.
5: Yeah, it's amazing.
0: All right. David, thank you very much for calling.
5: You're all welcome. It's a great show. I love it. Thank you, guys.
0: Thank you very much. You must have just tuned in. Sue.
6: Hi, Christian. How are you going? I love you. I love all you guys. You're fantastic.
0: Thank you so much, Sue, and thanks for being part of the show today.
6: Now, thank you for having me.
0: Our pleasure. Now, Sue, have you got a good story for us? What are the odds?
6: Well, what are the odds? I have a brother called Michael.
0: Mm-hmm.
6: When he went to uni, he made a friend, and the friend was called Michael Michael.
0: Already I love this. Who names their kid Michael Michael?
6: Now, it continues, because Michael Michaels went to St. Michael's, the school.
0: Yeah.
6: And he lived in Michael's Street. So that is a lot of Michaels.
0: It is. A load of Michaels. Believe it or not. That is a great one to end on, Sue. Sue, thank you very much for your call.
6: Thank you, guys. Love you all.
0: Take care.

0: Christian O'Connell Show. All right, time for today's time waster. We're looking for your dating movies on World Dating Day. What do we think is in the top five most attractive traits in a man, according to 5,000 Australian ladies?
1: Ooh, I've got to say a nice neck. You know, like...
0: Who are you, Hannibal Lecter?
1: Nice
0: Hannah Lecter.
1: Like, not too meaty and thick, not too sort of slim, just right.
2: God, you like...
0: Not in the top five.
1: Oh, damn it. What about
0: five?
1: Eyes?
0: Trustworthy eyes, Pats, you're right. Four, emotional intelligence.
1: Oh, definitely, yes.
0: Sense of humour.
1: Yeah.
0: I always say to the girls... You know,
2: here we go.
0: Picking a partner is one of the most important things. Finding someone that you want to be with the rest of your life. Find someone funny, I think, I would say, is got to be up there.
1: Yep.
0: You want to have someone that you can have a life with, especially if you're going to be with them a while. Mm. Kindness is at number one.
1: Love.
0: I reckon this has changed. I reckon if you ask people 10, 20 years ago what they wanted, I'm not sure they would rank kindness. So I think because the times we're in right now, kindness is something that's really lacking in the world and people want it in a partner.
3: Mm.
0: That's my dating theory. All right. Dating movies.
3: Mm.
0: Tinder games.
2: Oh, God.
0: Goodwill swiping.
2: Gold.
0: When Harry ghosted Sally.
2: Silver Plus.
0: Meet the parents too soon, not on the first day.
2: He's too soon.
0: Way
2: too
0: soon. Whoa. Who's this?
2: God.
0: Tinderella.
2: Super Plus.
0: And not Kill Bill, Split Bill.
4: Good, yeah.
0: Modern times. Modern times.
4: Yes, eh?
0: Modern times. What a gorgeous neck. Australia's next great neck. The farmer wants a neck. Indian net maker. Great TV show. I'd watch that. Me and my wife. How do you two meet? As soon as I saw her. The nape of her neck.
2: I want to see your husband Chris's neck now.
1: Beautiful
0: bloody
1: neck.
0: Hell. Strong feelings. That's what we're going to feel.
1: Gorgeous neck.
0: Anyway. Ria, what have you got? Dating movies.
2: 16 canoodles.
0: Oh, a canoodling. What year are we in? Canoodling. Gold.
2: Pash me if you can.
0: Oh, that's good. Yes. Gold.
2: M&M's on a date.
0: Oh, yeah.
2: Date mile.
0: Oh, very good. Gold.
2: He's singing on that date. Serenade mile. Oh, no, she's friend zoned him. Mate mile. That's
1: a tripler.
2: Incredible use
0: bang,
2: of form.
0: Bang, bang, bang. Gold. You know, Michael Phelps this morning of it. Well done. Seriously, that is actually very clever.
2: Thank you.
0: All right, so we're looking for your dating movies. Text them in. Coming in hot, there's several neck-based ones after the surprise comments from Petrina Jones. Dude, where's my corsage?
2: Silver Plus.
0: Plenty of fish called Wonder.
2: Gold.
0: Well done, James. The Flirt Locker.
2: Silver Plus.
0: Catfish in the Hat.
2: Gold.
0: Oh, well done, Dion. Lord of the Don't Ring, thanks.
2: Gold.
0: Richard, well done. Pashing of the Christ.
2: Gold.
0: The Hills Have Kind Eyes.
2: Gold.
0: When Harry Met Sally's Children from a Previous Relationship.
2: Gold.
0: Neckmare on Elm Street.
2: Silver.
0: What up, Rachel? Scooby I Do.
2: Scooby I Do is gold.
0: Andrew Cox, well done. Star Skiing Going Dutch.
2: What's that?
0: We split the bill.
2: Oh, never. Silver.
0: My left foot is rubbing you under the table.
2: Gold.
0: Womanji. Womanji.
2: Very good. Gold.
0: Well done, Sue. Not X-Men. Next Men.
2: Gold. Double Plus.
0: Well done, Paul. There's something about Mary's neck.
2: Gold.
0: Hello, Andy. And men who stare at necks.
2: Yeah, sure. Gold.
0: All right. Who is the winner today?
2: Paul with the brilliant Next Men.
0: Yes, well done, Paul. That's the Christian O'Connell Show for today. 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
1: Forecast for tonight and tomorrow, partly cloudy this evening for the Mallee, the chance of an evening shower, and a partly cloudy day tomorrow. 19 for Mildura and Robinvale, Oyen 18. Partly cloudy this evening for the Lower Western, a partly cloudy day tomorrow, chance of showers in the north, and chance of morning and afternoon thunderstorm. 20 for Wentworth, Pooncurry 19, Broken Hill 16. And partly cloudy this evening for Riverland, and a partly cloudy day tomorrow, top of 19 for Renmark. 3-day forecast for St Asia, Friday and Saturday exactly the same, chance of morning fog and a partly cloudy day, Friday 17, Saturday 18, and Sunday partly cloudy 19. Overnight for St Asia, a low of 8.
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1: Good evening. Welcome to the 80s at 8. Shane Bryan with you. Coming up tonight for our 80s artist spotlight. I know him as Mark Lazette. He's known to the world as Diesel. Once upon a time, he was Johnny Diesel and the Injectors.

Johnny Diesel and the Injectors. We'll find out how his name came about. But first, let's get underway with Simple Minds. These guys are heading to our shores in February next year, being joined, of course, by Gary Numan, another 80s icon. This is Simple Minds Waterfront. You're on the 80s at 8.

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1: They didn't just make hits, they defined a decade. If you had them on your mixtape or blasted them in the car, this one's for you. 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
0: Our guest tonight is Mark Lazotte. He's better known as Diesel. When he first started out, he was Johnny Diesel in The Injectors. Now, there's been a lot of myths and rumours about how he got his name and how he got his start. The first one is that Jimmy Barnes actually gave him the first leg up. Well, that's not true. He actually told me that it was Jane Barnes, Jimmy's wife, that actually got him his start. And the second one was how he got his name. Apparently, he was pumping gas for a living before he started out in music. That also wasn't true. This is how Johnny Diesel and The Injectors actually got started.
2: We were a band that sort of played at this Tuesday night or Wednesday night. It was like a hobby thing in this tiny little backstage bar. And that's when I started writing a lot, because we were, two of us at least, I think, we're playing in this covers band. It was like a release for us to play this Wednesday night. And then it became serious. Brent Eccles, who ended up being our manager, spotted us at this little bar called the Backstage Bar in Perth and coaxed us over to, we all wanted to get across the Nullarbor to Sydney. We just weren't sure how we were going to do it. So he kind of put up enough money for us to freight our gear across. And that's, we arrived in Sydney, and that's how I met Jimmy, from sleeping on his couch, because he was booked in the studio. And so, you know, we went from doing 9 shows a week around Sydney to doing 9 shows and this tour with Jimmy. Yeah. And we kept doing all the shows that we'd already been booked to do and everything. And it just kind of exploded out from there. And
3: so where did Diesel come from? Where did Johnny Diesel come from?
2: Well, that's a fair question, because we were playing like one Wednesday night a week, and it was the lovely woman who was booking the venue. She was a real champion of music. And she called up and said, you know, you guys are like drawing 5 people and a cockroach. You know, I want to put an ad in because you deserve more and blah, blah, blah. I'll put a little ad in the paper, but like, what is your name? And it was like, you don't even have a name, do you? And we're like, well, no, we're kind of reluctant to kind of even admit that we're really a band. We're just doing it as a hobby thing. And it was like, okay. So I'd heard a friend of ours make a joke about our bass player, because I was sharing house with John. His name is John Dalzell, and he just found out that his wife was pregnant again. And this friend of ours, Steve, who's kind of used to do lights for us, and he was incredibly funny and quick-witted. And he said, oh, little Johnny Diesel and his little injectors, you know. Of course, those are like essential parts of a truck engine, which I didn't even know at the time. And I thought, oh, that's cute. And it sounds like a 50s kind of, you know, rockabilly band or something. And I thought that kind of suits what we're doing. So when she called back later in the day, because I might have said, look, leave it with me. I'll come back with a name.
3: I'll think of a name.
2: Yeah, and when she called back, I said, yeah, I've got a name, Johnny Diesel and the Injectors, thinking this will be funny if it goes in the paper. And that's pretty much what happened.
0: Johnny Diesel and the Injectors from the debut album. This is Cry in Shame on the 80s at 8.

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1: You ever dance with the devil in the pale moonlight? 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I always ask that of all my prey.
0: This was playing on your radio. It's the 80s at 8. River 1467. Feeling good.

0: You're on the 80s at 8. Shane Bryan with you, and Don't Need Love by Johnny Diesel and the Injectors. From the self-titled debut album released in 1989, became a huge success, peaked at number 2 on the Australian album chart, and it produced 3 massive singles, Don't Need Love, Cry and Shame, which we heard before, and Soul Revival. It established Diesel as one of Australia's standout guitarists and singers. By 1991, Lizotte decided to move beyond the band format. He dropped Johnny from his stage name and launched a solo career simply as Diesel. I asked him where he got his inspiration from.
1: Was there any particular artist that you could cite as shaping who Diesel is?
2: At that time, really, people that were blowing my mind were Prince and Lenny Kravitz was making incredible records. Terence Trent D'Arby, those were the, like, as far as male solo artists to like listen to and go, wow, they're doing really amazing things. And I still listen to those records and think they are just great records. Yeah, that's just to name a few, but it was a time for me to kind of really expand outwards, and I felt like I had no boundaries. Like if I wanted to use strings or horns or clavinet or get Bernie Worrell, for instance, because I'd gotten into like P-Funk and I also knew of him through the Talking Heads period, which I just thought, the stuff that he kind of brought to the Talking Heads camp was just incredible.
1: Yeah.
2: And I thought, wow, wouldn't it be amazing to have Bernie Worrell come in and just do his thing on, these songs. And then he came, he was such a sweet guy.
0: You can really see where he gets his inspiration from musically, especially when he became Diesel in his solo career. The transition, of course, proved enormously successful. His 1992 solo album, Hep Fidelity, reached number 1 on the ARIA charts and helped cement Diesel as one of the premier rock artists in Australia for the next decade. Hope you've enjoyed our little chat with Johnny Diesel. And of course, if you want to hear the whole thing, head over to the iHeart app and search for Long Way to the Top with Shane Bryan. Coming up after the break, Kim Carnes.
3: Oh, boys, she's a spy. She's got Betty Davis eyes.
0: Betty Davis eyes next on the 80s at 8.
4: 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The qualifying final, Redcliffs take on Union United at Quandong Park, Redcliffs from 2 this Saturday. The winner will face Mildura in week 2. The loser faces the winner of Sunday's clash between Orimple and South.
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1: You went to the office that night with JR's gun. 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

everybody low with a love song that he made. Find the streetlight, steps out of the shade, says something like, "You and me, babe, how about it?" Juliet says, "Hey, it's Romeo. He nearly gave me a heart attack. 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

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Both dirty, both mean. 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And I dreamed your dream for you, and now your dream is real.

You're on the 80s at 8, Shane Bryan with you, and Dire Straits there, Romeo and Juliet. Now, sadly, we are remembering Frank Beard, the longtime ZZ Top drummer who passed away this week at the age of 77. For more than 56 years, Beard supplied the groove behind one of rock's most distinctive bands. And ironically, Frank Beard was the only member without a beard for most of the career. While LaGrange put ZZ Top on the map in the 70s, the 80s saw them conquer the world with the success of Eliminator. Every girl crazy about it, same as me. Frank Beard's drumming became the foundation of ZZ Top's MTV era success, driving classics like Sharp Dressed Man, Gimme All Your Loving, Legs, and helped Eliminator become one of the biggest rock albums of the decade.

Alongside Billy Gibbons and Dusty Hill, Beard was part of one of rock's longest running lineups. Following Dusty's death in 2021, Frank's passing now leaves Billy as the sole surviving member of the ZZ Top original trio.

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0: So many incredible songs on that album, Edge of 17, Stop Dragging My Heart Around, Leather and Lace, and it was a very important album for Stevie Nicks. 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I'll catch you then. 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
14: Forecast for tonight and tomorrow, partly cloudy this evening for the Mallee. with a chance of an evening shower and a partly cloudy day tomorrow. 19 for Mildura and Robinvale, low in 18. Partly cloudy this evening for the Lower Western. A partly cloudy day tomorrow. Chance of showers in the north and chance of morning and afternoon thunderstorm. 20 for Wentworth. Pooncurry 19. Broken Hill 16. And partly cloudy this evening for Riverland and a partly cloudy day tomorrow. Top of 19 for Renmark. 3-day forecast for St Asia. Friday and Saturday exactly the same. Chance of morning fog and a partly cloudy day. Friday 17. Saturday 18. And Sunday partly cloudy 19. Overnight for St Asia, a low of 8.
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0: 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For Good Deal Tyres, 504 to 510 Benetook Avenue, Mildura.
7: Forecast for tonight and tomorrow, partly cloudy this evening for the Mallee, the chance of an evening shower, and a partly cloudy day tomorrow. 19 for Mildura and Robinvale, are you in 18? Partly cloudy this evening for the Lower Western, a partly cloudy day tomorrow, chance of showers in the north, and chance of morning and afternoon thunderstorm. 20 for Wentworth, Pooncurry 19, Broken Hill 16. And partly cloudy this evening for Riverland, and a partly cloudy day tomorrow, top of 19 for Renmark. 3-day forecast for St Asia, Friday and Saturday exactly the same, chance of morning fog and a partly cloudy day, Friday 17, Saturday 18, and Sunday partly cloudy 19. Overnight for St Asia, a low of 8.
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6: Forecast for tonight and tomorrow, partly cloudy this evening for the Mallee, the chance of an evening shower and a partly cloudy day tomorrow. 19 for Mildura and Robinvale, are you in 18? Partly cloudy this evening for the Lower Western, a partly cloudy day tomorrow, chance of showers in the north and chance of morning and afternoon thunderstorm. 20 for Wentworth, Pooncurry 19, Broken Hill 16. And partly cloudy this evening for Riverland and a partly cloudy day tomorrow, top of 19 for Renmark. 3-day forecast for Sunraysia, Friday and Saturday exactly the same, chance of morning fog and a partly cloudy day, Friday 17, Saturday 18 and Sunday partly cloudy 19. Overnight for Sunraysia, a low of 8.
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6: For the Mallee and Low Eastern District today, chance of morning fog, then sunny 19. Tomorrow, morning fog, then sunny 17. And Saturday, chance of morning fog, then sunny 18. Overnight for St. Rasia, a low of 8.
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2: Hello, everyone.
0: Now, on a Wednesday, when we jump into the middle of the week on the show, obviously at 8, we'll have your stories of coincidence and chance, or what are the odds. We also like to have a midweek check-in. How is this week going for everyone? You can let us know your three-word Wednesday on 0475-031043. Patsy, what's it for you? How's your week going, mate?
2: Not going so well. So there's two things. Had a little nap yesterday afternoon. Got up. I was still
0: What time is your peak kind of nap time?
2: Oh, you know, just,
0: 2 o'clock?
2: It depends. Yeah, I do try. No, I try to get in by one because then I've got school pickup. Otherwise, if I go to two, it's too late. I'm too groggy. So if I can hit that 1 o'clock mark, I'm fine. But I got up yesterday, still half asleep, went into the ensuite to the bathroom, sat on the toilet, and the damn love god had put the seat up, and I just about fell through to the bottom of China.
0: He set a trap. That, there's nothing worse than that feeling.
2: Freezing
0: as well.
2: Cold on my hips. It was just awful.
0: That toilet, that bare toilet like that.
2: You know,
0: your ass gets wedged in there. Just awful.
1: Especially
0: awful.
1: In winter.
2: You only have to call the SES.
0: Yeah, the cold porcelain.
2: It was not pleasant. And, you know, the bowl's kind of wet inside. It's,
0: okay. Right. We know, lady. We know. We don't need to have words added to that. We know it's moist.
2: Good morning. Anyway, it only got worse because then I took the hound for a walk.
0: Is that Chris?
2: No, I took Presley for a walk. Why is it had to poo at every single tree, had to wee at every single blade
0: now,
2: of grass?
0: Now, I've only got a little dog now, Pat, and what is it about the peeing everywhere?
2: Everywhere.
0: He's only a little tiny dog, but the walk, it's stopping every couple of yards. Yes. And I'm like, where are you getting this liquid from, little fella? And he's peeing on everything.
2: It got to the end of our walk. Presley was raising his leg and there was nothing coming out.
0: That's like a fire hydrant being opened up as well.
2: For God's sake, dog.
0: Donkey dog.
2: But so many poos.
0: I suppose we haven't got a flood warning. In the weather today, Pats.
2: He did about 10 poos.
0: So the banks of the Murray are flooded, or is your dog having a pee?
2: Well, there was something wrong with him. I got home and then I figured out why. I don't know if your girls used to or still do eat those Taki chips.
0: Oh, God, I remember years ago they used to, yes.
2: Hot, really, really hot.
0: Yeah.
2: Anyway, Audrey had left a packet on top of the bench and he'd clearly got into it because it was all ripped. There was bits on the floor and he had a case of the old hot.
0: Oh,
2: backside.
0: Yeah, when ring of fire.
2: Can
0: and
2: I
0: a dog
2: say that
0: like
2: nicely?
0: That.
2: So that's why he was stopping everything.
0: So do you think it was your dog Presley that left the toilet seat up?
2: No.
0: He was dunking his ass in it to cool it down.
3: Maybe. 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

0: Christian O'Connell Show. Ria, what is your three-word Wednesday? How's your week going so far?
1: Tradie Joy Killers, my three-word Wednesday.
0: Tradie Joy Killers? What have they done?
1: I think I've actually slowly morphing into a Karen. I think this is my new era. It was about, maybe 12:30. I just had my lovely lunch. It was a gorgeous day outside.
0: And it was such a great day again yesterday. But then what's happened overnight? Is that a flipping Wizard of Oz?
2: Yeah, I know.
0: I was going to get blow up in the air and a tornado in my house. It's rattling and blowing and coming into work this morning. There's trees on the road and branches crazy everywhere.
1: I thought, well, now I've had my lunch, time for my lovely little post-lunch midday bath. So I
2: start. What? A bath at midday.
0: Not every day.
1: Not every day, but at least once a week I'll sort of treat myself.
0: Wow.
1: To a little.
0: Living like a lady. A midday bath.
1: Have you not had one?
0: No.
1: I can't. What's the word? Recommend it enough. It's beautiful. Even when the
0: only person I've ever heard used to have one during the day was Winston Churchill.
1: Yes.
0: And that's because he was a crazy drunk.
1: No, he was a leader of men, much like me. But I start to draw the bath and I just hear there's this house being built across the road and these tradies are playing the most aggressive.
0: This is too much.
1: The sort of music you'd expect to be like greeted at the gates of hell or something. Like it's so aggressive.
0: Hard house, techno.
1: Yes.
0: Trance. Euro trance 98.
1: And it went on for a few minutes. I was like, maybe they'll switch it up. No, literally 10 minutes later, still bow, bow, ba, ba, ba, ba, bow, bow.
0: This feels like what I imagine is inside a tradie's head at 5 a.m. when they're gunning in that unit. They've got the halogen lights on full beam and they've got like a can of Red Bull on the go and a coffee.
1: Yes.
0: This is what I think they're listening to. Rammstein. And it's just too much energy, isn't it?
1: It's insane that anyone would ever make music like that.
0: How could you work to it?
1: And how could you have a bath to it, Christian?
0: more importantly, let's get back. You've just drawn the bath. And great use of that word, by the way. I was drawing my bath. You draw the bath. Can you draw me a bath, please? It's Downton Abbey language. Yes. We don't have any more words for it. It's either running the bath, but the posh upgrade is drawing one's bath.
1: Yes, I was drawing one's bath, and then I really didn't want to go over there.
0: And do you put
1: complain.
0: Like magnesium in there?
1: I do sometimes Epsom bath salts.
0: I've big got fan.
1: A lavender little bath. Wash thing for the bubbles.
0: How much do you put in?
1: You know what? I don't like a lot of bubbles. Controversial. Oh. So I only do 2 squirts instead of the recommended 5.
0: When I use those Epsom bath salts or any magnesium flakes, I put the whole packet in.
2: Oh, my goodness.
0: I do. I don't think you're meant to.
1: Maybe a triathlete or something.
0: Well, you're looking at all my friend of Breakfast Radio. I put the whole packet in. So I think, my God, you imagine the relaxation you get after just 1 or 2 scoops. Yes. Times that to the max.
1: Yeah, that's a lot of salt for the body.
0: I'm Epsom salt maxi. Well, it's supposed to be drawing out the impurities.
1: It's going to draw out everything.
0: It's going to draw out everything. Actually, you're right. When I do get out, I do feel quite lightheaded.
2: Well.
0: Everything's been drawn out. Like one of those silica gel packets you get when you're in new sneakers.
1: Overdose.
0: So you obviously went over there and... Guy Trevor bath. I've just drawn it. Can you turn the music down? I've just drawn the bath. It's 1 o'clock, lads.
1: Obviously, it's bath time. What are you doing,
0: boss? Yes.
1: No, I didn't have the courage to do that.
2: Oh,
1: so
2: yeah.
1: I lied and made up a kid. So I said, I've just got a little one that's trying to get to sleep.
0: You know who that little one is? It's you, sweetheart.
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5: 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I had my HQ. 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The Hawks won the grand final by one goal, and Hog's Breath Cafe were born. 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

0: Rich and O'Connell show. You ever start a TV show with your partner and very quickly one of you is out? It happens within minutes. Yep. It's not like at the end of the episode you go, do you know what? I don't like it. It's not for me. Has that ever happened with you guys?
1: Yes. What's that recent show with the assassins? Caitlin was recommending
0: it. That was great. Ride or Die?
1: Ride or Die. Oh.
0: Loved it. I really enjoyed that. That was a brilliant recommendation, Caitlin. I thought it was a brilliant show. Actually got really smart. The thriller element of it and the two female leads are awesome.
1: Okay, because I tapped out really quickly. Will loved it. So we've split up and gone on separate paths with that. But maybe he's only got to come back.
0: Yesterday evening, there's a big new HBO show that everyone's raving about, right? And it's got two great actors in it. And if you ever saw the TV show Friday Night Lights.
1: Yes.
0: Coach Taylor, Carl Chandler, great actor. It's his thing. Anyway, it's a sort of TV show about the Green Lantern. So it is a superhero TV show, but it's got rave reviews. People saying it's not really the kind of normal superhero TV show. It's an anti-version of that. I'm pitching this to my eldest daughter and my wife, and they're like, and they go, okay. And then they go, what's it about? And it's about two intergalactic cops. Straight away, they're like, no, Dad. This is a you show. And hey, Nana's getting great reviews. This could be really good. Please, can we just give it a go? Give it 10 minutes. We didn't make 3 minutes into it. First of all, they go, they see the DC logo come up. And they go, oh, it's one of these sort of cartoon things. When, no, really, these are big business now. It's mythical storytelling as well. And then they go, oh, what can you tell us about the Green Lantern? Well, the Green Lantern, really a lot of his powers are from a magic. It's a ring. He's got the ring. They're like, oh my God, already it's sounding a bit lame, Dad. And then 3 minutes in, there's a scene where someone just materializes in front of somebody else. Mm-hmm. Out of thin air. They just appear. And they're both of them are like, we're done. I went, yeah, I get it. So I'm going to have to come back to Lanterns by myself tonight. So now I've got my own solo TV show. Christian, can you tell Rio to stop insulting us Karens? I no longer, I've been corrected by my wife and daughters that Karens is a damaging word that people only use about women. There isn't an equivalent for men, which is true. So I don't use the word Karen anymore. I've been corrected.
1: Okay. Sorry for the marginalised Karens out there. Yes.
0: See, you're having another go.
2: Yes.
0: We don't have an equivalent for men that moan like that. You think about it. You don't know, oh, he's a bit of a Dave.
1: Mm. Yeah, but I think men are big wusses and don't complain to managers. And I don't even mean Karen as a pejorative term. I just think that...
0: This sounds like one of those cancellation videos now. Karen is very upset. You've upset listener Karen.
1: I'm so sorry, Karen.
0: Christian, I was just in Monday's show and you were talking to a lady who brought a picture of the wrong eagle for her husband. That picture is in the studio right now. It is huge and glorious. You were talking about what's in the garage, still in the box. Not quite in the box, but my wedding photos are still in a carry bag in the loft. Christian, we've been married for 36 marvelous years.
2: Wow.
0: It was the happiest day of my life. Haven't looked at them since.
2: Oh.
0: That's from... Oh, there's a theme. I'm not making this up. Guess who it's from? What's she called?
1: Karen.
0: You got it.
1: Lovely lady.
2: Hey.
0: And then this morning, every morning, right, I read through the emails that have come into my inbox. And the bulk of my emails are split between two things. They're either from listeners catching up the podcast, right, or they are non-stop press releases. I still read every single press release because some of them make me laugh. The language they use, the hyperbole, there's always...

0: today, 19th of August, is National Potato Day. I'm like, thank God someone stole, in the world of diets now and intermittent fasting and the Atkins diet, someone is still holding a candlelight for the humble spud on National Potato Day today. And Smiths are celebrating 95 years. 95 years of chips.
1: Wow.
0: Of bringing Australians together over chips. I start reading this entire press release. Of course, there's an expert, an etiquette coach. Anyway, I know normally in about 5 minutes' time, we'll be doing extra time with a time waster. I'd like to stretch it.
2: Okay.
0: I haven't prepared any, so let's do what the listeners do when they only have it in 5 minutes. We're now going to do potato movies.
2: Okay,
0: starting in 5 minutes. You're going to have to go do a deep dive of the various types. The Maris Piper.
2: Russet.
0: Russet. Tuber, is it?
2: Oh, I'm not familiar.
1: Oh, I haven't heard that one.
0: The King Edwards.
2: Brushed.
0: Brushed, that's yes. Right. Yeah, white potatoes, red potatoes. Mm. Potato movies is the time waste in 5 minutes' time.
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0: Christian O'Connell's show, an email caught my eye, a press release, and it was just simply declaring that today, August the 19th, is National Potato Day. Thank you, press release from Smith's PR company, for alerting me to this majestic day.
1: Is it a public holiday?
0: It should be. It should be. So I've decided to honour the humble spud, the classic potato, with its own time waster, your potato movies. Before we get into our ones, trying to guess what kind of favourite flavour of chips Patsy would be. You sauna vinegar?
2: Yes, absolutely, all the way.
0: Knew it.
2: Yep, love it.
0: All right. What do you think mine is, Patsy?
2: Chicken.
0: Cheese and onion. Love a cheese and onion.
1: Underrated. It flies under the radar, cheese and onion.
0: Does. I wouldn't even. Do you think it's one of the best sellings? What do you think is the number one? Ready, stop, plain. Who just has plain ones?
1: I like a plain one.
0: No, there's nothing there.
1: I love salt.
2: Yeah.
0: They get the salt and vinegar.
3: I actually don't like salt and vinegar. And I
0: they're
3: know
0: too much,
3: crazy.
0: Aren't they? No, I can't. I don't understand those savages that do. They're just too. There's too much salt.
3: Oh, it's too overwhelming for me. I'm too precious a flower.
0: I think that producer Caitlin, you're salt and vinegar as well.
4: Yes, you nailed it. It's delicious. Yep. They are the number one selling Smith flavored chip.
0: Mm. And I would then guess barbecue at number two.
4: Original and then barbecue.
0: Wow.
2: God, I haven't had barbecue for ages.
1: Me neither.
0: Yeah. Oh, let's treat ourselves to some. All right. So for the best in show for your potato movie, you've got a Breville Smart Toaster. Thanks to Harvey Norman. 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Perfectly toasted results every time. In store and online at Harvey Norman now. Okay. Potato movies. Obviously, I've just, like you guys, pulled up a couple of tabs of different types of potato. There are so many. Oh. Do they taste wildly different? What's a Yukon Gold?
1: Is it different
0: to something called a Kipfler?
3: I know a Kipfler. Kipfler are the long ones, like a finger.
0: Lovely with a steak.
3: Yes.
0: Roasted Kipflers. Mm. All right, Tango Mash.
3: Oh, God.
0: Silence of the Yams.
3: The yams is a great word.
0: Yam is just a nice word to say. Yes. I don't know why. Yams.
3: Is it a sweet potato, a yam?
0: Yes. Yeah. King Edward Scissorhands.
3: Gold.
0: Potato Tool Recall. Potato Recall. Potato Recall.
3: No.
0: There's something about Maris Piper.
3: I didn't know that.
0: The type of potato. I didn't know. I'm learning it real time. Rhea, what have you got? Potato movies.
3: Mash me if you can.
0: Oh, very good. That's the Yukon Gold.
3: Julienne and Julia.
0: Oh, also very good. Gold.
3: Fry Willy.
0: That's gold. Three golds.
3: And I am Samosa.
0: That's bronze. Mm. All right, what have you got then? We're looking for your potato movies. Text them in now.
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6: For the Mallee and Low Eastern District today, chance of morning fog, then sunny 19. Tomorrow, morning fog, then sunny 17. And Saturday, chance of morning fog, then sunny 18. Overnight for Sunraysia, a low of 8.
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0: Christian O'Connell Show. Thank you very much for joining us. Potato Movies is the extra time waster up for grabs, the best in show. Thanks to Harvey Norman, the Breville Smart Toaster. All right, Potato Movies. Hasselback to the Future.
1: Ooh, gold.
0: Fantastic Mr. Potato Head.
1: Bronze.
0: A Streetcar Named Desiree. It's a type of potato.
1: That is gold.
0: That is very good. Elizabeth, well done. Starchy and Hutch.
2: Oh, gold.
0: Well done, Matt. Starchy and Hutch is brilliant. As Fistful as Kipflers.
1: Oh, well done saying that.
0: I know, it's not easy. Five gold. To seven. Chippy Chippy Bang Bang.
1: Silver.
0: Andrew, well done. Pulp Tater.
1: Silver plus.
0: Yukon Goldfinger.
1: Silver.
0: Freddy Got Fingerling.
1: Silver.
0: Kipflerist. Beautiful Day Off.
1: Yeah, bronze.
0: Match of the Titans.
1: Silver plus.
0: I Am Yam.
1: Gold.
0: What on Mark? The Hills Have Pink Eyes.
1: Gold.
0: What on Karen? Leave it. Raiders of the Lost Starch.
1: Silver plus.
0: Russet Gump.
1: Bronze.
0: Peel the Magnolias.
1: Silver.
0: Mrs. Maris Goes to Paris.
1: Gold.
0: That's from Emma. Layer Potato Bake.
1: Silver plus.
0: Very good. Spudicus.
1: Gold.
0: Well done, Kieran. Cushion Try Smith's barbecue chips and French onion dip. Absolute game changer. Thank me later. I want to do a new feature called Thank Me Later. It's such a great flex to say that. Well done. Regards, Shannon. Eternal Sunshine of the Spudless Mind.
1: Silver plus.
0: Mr. and Mrs. Smith's.
1: Gold.
0: The Hills Have Fries.
1: Silver.
0: Not Air Bud. Air Spud.
1: Gold.
0: Well done, Jana. That's great. Masha Blanca.
1: Gold.
0: That's from Chris. Chippy Wonka in the Potato Factory.
1: Bronze.
0: Mrs. Doubtfryer.
1: Gold.
0: Skulloppenheimer.
1: Oh, that's gold.
0: That's very
1: just.
0: Good. Yeah, just on the cusp. Well done, Leroy. Not the Odyssey. Oh, zeitgeist. Spudacy.
1: It's gold.
0: The Karate Kipfler.
1: Silver.
0: Tango and Hash Brown.
1: Bronze.
0: All right, who is winning the Breville Smart Toaster thanks to Harvey Norman?
1: I'm a friend of the Karens, Christian. The Hills Have Pink Eyes.
0: Well done. All's good at the end of our first hour, everybody. Bright side of the dial. All right, coming up next, thanks to Yorkshire Tea, we're getting into today's properness. $1,000 will be won during the next 15 minutes on the show.
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0: Christian O'Connell Show. 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Every morning this week on the show is $1,000. Today, we're getting into it. We're actually going to be getting into the right way, the proper way to make a classic cuppa tea.
1: With tea for two, and two for
0: this is Patsy's ringtone. Your phone is got to have it on silent during the show, Patsy.
2: Is this Doris Day?
0: Yes.
2: I love Doris Day.
0: Yes. Rio just goes to me, is Doris Day still alive? I went,
2: no.
0: I don't think Dee Dee left us a while ago, Rio. Spoiler alert, just waking up. That's why we're playing John Waite Missing You. Hey, Australia, Doris Day has passed away.
3: Breaking
0: news. Now, Patsy, what is officially the guidelines according to Yorkshire Tea? How do they say we should make the classic cup of tea?
2: Well, we've got it off their website. So this is how you should make the perfect cup of tea, okay? So it's really important how you prepare the water. So you've got to run the tap just a little so that the water becomes more aerated, apparently. And only, and this is where I go wrong every time, only boil the water once. See, I get misdirected at home. There's always something else to do. I might boil the kettle four or five times.
0: Yeah, me too.
2: No, no, no.
0: You can't reheat the water.
2: And while you do that, that keeps the oxygen levels up. So only boil your kettle once. It helps with the flavour as well. When you have it, then put your tea bag in your cup, pour the boiling water that you've only boiled once, and just give it a little bit of a stir. Very important you let it rest for 4 or 5 minutes.
0: Steeping.
2: And then it unlocks all the goodness as well from the bag inside. Give it a little squeeze against the edge of the cup. Don't smash it. Don't bang
0: it. I smash it. So no. I do three clockwise.
2: Mm-hmm. Yep.
0: Then I'll smash that tea bag.
3: You're bruising the leaves.
0: No. Yeah. You go, come on. I want every bit of tea out there. Come on. Don't hide in there, guys.
2: Give me all you got.
0: Come on, guys.
2: You're bruising
0: full press.
2: It. Bruising the flavour. You've got to be very gentle.
0: No, I'm crushing grapes. I'm making tea wine.
2: No, well, that's where you're going wrong. Just a gentle little squeeze. Gentle as it does it.
0: And then milk in last?
2: Milk in last or, you know, honey, whatever you like to flavour it. Do your sugar if you do sugar. That's a perfect cup of tea.
0: Do you know, years and years, years ago, this must be about 20 years ago, and I always used to have 2 teaspoons of sugar in a cup of tea. Mm. You times that by 8 to 10 cups.
2: Yeah,
0: that's way too much sugar. I had to give up sugar and tea. I tried various ways. I brought a book, how to do it. I couldn't do it. I went to see a hypnotherapist.
2: Oh, wow.
0: One session. I've never had tea.
2: Oh.
0: I don't know what they did to me because I didn't know I was being hypnotized. I was suddenly aware of them doing some countdown thing. The next thing I could do is hear myself snoring and then a guy going... Oh. And Christian, you're back in the room.
2: Wow.
0: I have never had, in 20 years, I've never wanted to have sugar in my tea. I don't know what he did.
3: Tell me your English without telling me your English.
0: You have to go see
3: therapist because of your tea addiction.
0: Well, no. Rio, as you know, the tea addiction has remained.
3: That's true.
0: I'm taking the sugar part out. Otherwise, I'd be saying hello to Mr. Type 2 Diabetes. 2 teaspoons times 8 to 10 cups. And that was just during the show.
2: Wow.
0: That's too much. Way too much sugar.
3: As an Englishman, I have something that will shock and maybe sicken you. The Americans heat up their tea. They put their water in a mug. They put the mug in the microwave.
2: No.
0: Are you kidding me?
3: I'm not kidding you.
0: There's no hope for that country.
3: They don't have electric kettles. Their power is too weak.
0: What do you mean they don't have kettles?
3: They don't have electric kettles.
0: Mm. I'm sure I've seen them in the movies.
3: No, you might have seen them.
0: Kitchen scenes.
3: You've seen them on a stove.
0: Right, stovetop.
3: But they don't have the electric kettles. They're too far in the past and they've got weak-ass power through their PowerPoints.
0: Is that right?
3: That's true, yeah.
0: So they put, they warm it up in the microwave.
3: They do it in the microwave.
2: No, it's not the same.
0: Rank.
2: It's awful. That's my
0: that
2: pet hate.
0: Yeah, it does something to the water as well.
2: Yeah,
0: the whole it leaves a skin on it as well.
3: Yes.
2: Well, it doesn't aerate. It doesn't keep
3: the oxygen
2: levels up.
0: See, you're right. I love that word you keep using today. 2 favourite words of the show so far, yam and aerating.
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0: Gretchen O'Connell's show. Thanks to Yorkshire Tea. Going to give away $1,000 now. We're doing this every show this week, getting into various areas the proper way. Today, it actually is about the proper way to have a cup of tea. I'm loving all the strong opinions. Is this in a Rio? Not enough songs mention the humble cup of tea in the title. You've got quite a few songs about coffee, but not tea, and yet it's such a popular drink. All we could find is...
1: with tea for two, and two for tea.
0: This is the winning song today for Totally 80s as well.
2: You can see Doris at the Opera House steps.
0: And then there is this banger, Tea for the Tillerman by Yusuf Stevens.
3: Bring tea for the Tillerman, steak for the sun.
0: Christian, questioning Pat's perfect tea. If I let the tea sit for 4 to 5 minutes and can only boil the water once, then put the milk in, can't use the microwaves, am I drinking cold tea? There's no way that's hot. You've got to get one of these super mugs, the eternal mug, I call it, that keeps it warm. That way you don't have to worry about it. Otherwise, it do go cold. And then my wife puts hers in the microwave to warm it up. And I guess, Sarah, that is sacrilege. Come on. Christian, sorry I was on hold and I lost you. This is from Colleen Fitzgerald. I called to let Rio know it's not the power why Americans don't have kettles. Mm-hmm. It's the lack of patience and the laziness. And Christian, this is coming from an American.
4: Oh, wow.
0: Yas is trying to get through. Christian, I'm desperate to call through and tell you about how Turkish people make their tea. It's very unique and different. Let's go to Celine. Celine, good morning.
5: Morning, Christian. How are you?
0: I'm good. Now, how do you like to make the perfect cup of tea, the proper cup of tea?
5: Well, we have a process. Boil the kettle. I have a stainless steel teapot that I've brought back with me from Ireland.
0: I was about to say, if you want to trust one nation how to make tea, it's Irish people.
5: Absolutely. And you can't, if it's not right, we don't drink it. We will start again.
0: Yes, that's right.
5: So we boiling water into the stainless steel teapot, rinse it out, warm it up. Pop the tea bags in, pop the boiling water in, put it on the stove, and it sits and brews for about 3 to 4 minutes. Then we pour that beautiful liquid gold into our cup, full fat milk. And then when it cools down, you top it up because it stays hot in the teapot. So you can keep going for tea for a long, long time.
0: I agree with everything you said. You just itemized the perfect way to do it. Now tell me this. That teapot, how many bags are you putting in? Say there's...
5: Oh, two. Minimum two.
0: I would say I'd actually go four. I put four in for two people.
5: Wow. Do you? Oh, no, it would be too strong.
2: You're a madman. You're a madman, O'Connell.
0: Tear out the rule book. That's me. Maverick.
2: Radio bad boy.
5: You can't use four. But if I had a crowd and I was really filling up that teapot, I would put four in because there's nothing worse than mean tea. If somebody doesn't have good quality tea,
0: I will judge.
5: Just know they're squeezing those tea bags and making two cups out of the one bag.
0: Yes, I can't stand that. Tell me that she's serving it with some biscuits on the side.
5: Oh my goodness, yeah. Or beautiful homemade brown bread, a little bit of cheese. Tim Tams, we love Tim Tams in our house.
0: Tim Tams.
5: And my husband dips the Tim Tam in and sucks the chocolate out of the middle. He does, and the kids do that as well.
0: Yeah.
5: My kids love
0: it. It's an art form to do it right, isn't it? It should be part of the citizenship test, I think. Because too long, it will just drop. It drops into the tea. You've lost it.
5: So it's a ritual in our house. The other thing we have to be careful of, because we make tea quite late in our house, is that we forget that it's on because we fall asleep. The kids go to bed, the tea is on, we fall asleep, and we wake up and we can smell the tea.
0: Now, this is another important question. How late will you have a cup of tea?
5: Oh, I finish work quite late, so when I come home, my husband will just have made tea at 11 o'clock.
0: Not in the evening?
4: Ooh. Wow.
5: At night, yeah.
0: 11 p.m.? You're having a cup of tea? Want me to sleep?
5: 11 p.m. When I got home last night, it was about 10 to 11, but he was actually earlier because I said, how's the tea going? He said, oh, no, it's no good. You'll have to make a fresh pot.
0: And tell me, is your husband Irish or is he Australian? Yeah. You've just trained him?
5: Oh, no, he's Irish. he's definitely Irish. I think he's trained me on the tea. And he tells me, if I don't put enough milk in, he says to me, I'm being really mean with the milk. He probably says something else, but it's usually...
0: Oh, thank you for making it radio-friendly. We all sort of flinched then. That is not the proper way to speak to Salim. Salim, we've loved hearing hearing this beautiful Irish accent, and you're right, people. Tea is very important to Irish people. It's a big part of the culture as well. We are going to give you $1,000.
5: Oh, you're amazing, Chris.
0: You have nailed the proper way, the proper way to have a cup of tea. Thank you very much for giving us a call. Enjoy spending your money.
5: I will. Thanks ever so much, guys. Have a great day.
0: And you.
5: Enjoy.
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0: Christian O'Connell Show. Good morning to you, Glenn. Christian, how does that Irish lady claim to be a tea connoisseur when she's using tea bags? Listen, there is no... I have had so much tea in my lifetime. There is no difference between loose leaf and tea bags. I just find that loose leaf is such a faff to clean it all out.
1: How do you
0: make it? Gets everywhere. It's like glitter.
2: Yes.
0: It's like tea glitter. It gets everywhere. It's a pain in the backside, and there is no taste difference. Glenn signs off. Also, any chance to give away tickets to a Doris Day tribute band? Well, all right, there is one. I've just had a quick Google. There is one in Brisbane.
3: Oh, really?
4: With tea for two and two for tea.
0: Jones and Amanda are live in session with her this afternoon. Christian, my family rule for how many tea bags to put in the pot is one for each person and one for the pot.
1: That's a lot.
0: Yeah, I know that is. All right, now today is day two of Bird Week. And yesterday, on day one, we had some incredible bird stories.
5: A friend of the family actually had homing pigeons. He decided he'd give me four of his duds. So my dad built me an aviary, and they bred, and I ended up with 20 or 30 of the things. As a young kid, I sort of grew out of the phase, and Dad drove them an hour and a half away and released them all. And when he got home, they were back in the aviary.
6: There's a tree nursery not far from me, and the production manager there was getting into some trouble for leaving the irrigation pump on overnight, and he was adamant that he wasn't leaving it on. And they worked out that it was indeed a superb lyrebird mimicking the sound of the irrigation pump.
7: I was at Melbourne Zoo when I was only 12, and they were taking a photo of me with a pelican, and the pelican put me in its mouth, bit over my head.
0: I'd pay extra for that. If more zoos did offer that chance where you could put your head... Do you remember the zoos? I don't know if it was just in TV shows and posters where the lion tamer would have his head in the lion's mouth.
2: Yeah.
0: I'm guessing they're not doing that these days, but it's woke gone madness, if you ask me.
3: We had a listener yesterday that had his head in a pelican's...
0: Yeah, we just replayed it.
3: Yeah, yeah.
0: Yeah.
3: That's what I'm saying.
0: Yeah, no, it's good to...
3: Hello, good morning. Stop! Where's Doris Day when you need her?
0: In the ground. All righty. Up for grabs is this glorious, huge glass. It is massive. It weighs a lot of a bald-headed eagle. The reason we got this is one of our listeners, her husband loves eagles and it's the wrong eagle.

0: And so it's just been sat in the garage. And so I asked if we could have it. We've got it to give away. It is massive. The team, the producers, the jugglers have sort of crunched the numbers. This is how big it is. How many? What could possibly fit in this picture? This is how big it is. One producer, Tina, they put in brackets here, died.
1: Yeah, that makes sense to me.
0: I get it now.
1: Yeah.
0: 85 microphones, 44 Viennettas, 121 post-it notes, 280 Yorkshire tea bags, 590 Sharpies, 28 headphones, obviously a busy day after the show yesterday, 48 cassettes, 63 CDs, and 8 12-inch vinyls. I love it, team.
2: That's
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8: For the Mallee and Low Eastern District today, chance of morning fog, then sunny 19. Tomorrow, morning fog, then sunny 17. And Saturday, chance of morning fog, then sunny 18. Overnight for Sunraysia, a low of 8.
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12: It's showtime.
13: Good afternoon to you, Amanda.
14: Hi, how are you?
13: I'm doing all right. I'm getting good grades.
14: I might sound like I'm speaking a little differently today.
13: Not really.
14: Oh, okay. Well, that's good. I don't want it to sound like I am, but I'm concentrating. I went to see a speech pathologist. Is that what they're called, speech therapist today?
13: Yep, speech therapist.
14: My voice has been getting more and more gravelly, and I know that our mate, Carrie Bickmore, had to take like 6 weeks off to because she had nodules on her vocal cords.
13: Yeah, she put a picture on her Instagram, and I thought, oh my God, Carrie, I was going to ring her and say, do you realize this has gone public? Because it looked like something else.
14: Yeah, but your vocal cords do look sus.
13: They look just like it.
14: So I've visited this woman before. She's just amazing. I saw her 11 years ago when I was getting laryngitis. And the trick is to not talk out of the bottom of your throat. And because my voice was getting sore and tired, I was trying to protect it subconsciously by talking lower and more gravelly. I thought that was protecting it, but that's the worst thing you can do. So I'm going to practice speaking. They say speak sort of out of the roof of your mouth, out of the top of your head. As she said, she's got a client who's a golfer who pictures it going up and onto the pitch.
13: Yeah,
14: what do you call it?
13: The green.
14: Green. What a terrible golfer.
13: Or the fairway. Your head is like a giant shell, a
14: conch. Up and over. A conch.
13: It's a big conch.
14: Up and over.
13: Yep.
14: So I'm going to try and practice doing that today. And she also, I think you could benefit from this. Every hour, she wants me to do a couple of exercises. Will you do them with me? I've given you a paper straw, only because we
13: got this. Is this like when you did your pelvic floor? No, we all had to do the exercises.
14: No, Brendan. You've got some water in a cup.
13: My pelvic floor is very good.
14: So what you do is every hour we have to, I want you to sort of blow into the straw, but vocalize and make some bubbles, but also vocalize. So you do happy birthday.
13: It's like my art school days. Hey, man.
14: Do you want this to help you or not? Dude, you've got to vocalize.
13: You know, they've got an hour of this on the ABC. Right.
14: Also, we have to trill.
13: Trill.
14: Or you can do this in the... Oh, it's made my face itchy.
13: Yep.
14: These are the exercises we should be doing every hour.
13: Okay. Did you do any vocal exercises?
14: Not vocal ones.
13: Red leather, yellow leather.
14: That's not for what we're doing.
13: That helps to enunciate the words.
14: What that does is help our sensor keep trigger happy on that button.
13: Irene was delighted by the sight of the bright fire.
14: Go on, do it.
13: The guide tried to lead them down the mountainside.
14: Do the one you want to do.
13: Old mother rattle out a rough cut pun.
14: That's it, and go.
13: So that's good. Okay, you didn't put a thing down an endoscope down your throat. No, I've had that.
14: Yeah, I've had that too. You have to go to a specialist.
13: Yeah, because I don't want the nodules because you've got to take 6 to 8 weeks off.
14: Yeah.
13: And have you seen this business lately?
14: I think you've got nodules.
13: We have an action-packed show today. Did you know, exciting news, we are giving away our first time in this incarnation of Jonesy and Amanda's Drive Time radio experience. We are giving away
14: a car.
13: A bloody car.
14: It's a bloody brilliant car.
13: It's a great car. We went for a spin in it the other day.
14: It's absolutely amazing. We'll give you all the details as to how you can win that car.
13: Also, we're giving away cash with Instagram, and we can't do anything until we do the Fast Five. It's Jonesy and Amanda driving you home for Jam Nation.
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0: Hello there, it's Jonesy the Man driving you home. There's a lot going on.
1: I'm just trying to preserve my instrument.
0: If you've just missed Amanda's latest fad, and you do this from time to time, you go and say, okay, we all need to see group therapy, we all need to do painting together, and now we all need
1: We've never done either of those things.
0: What about team diet?
1: You put us on a team diet. I won't share my things with you.
0: No,
1: you
0: I like
1: go
0: it.
1: And have you. You know, why don't you go and have your nodules scraped off with a potato peeler for all I care? I'm trying to preserve my voice so it doesn't come to that. And I went to see us. I was just trying to share my findings with you, Brendan, because you're sounding gravelly and unprofessional. But if you'd not like my help, I'll keep my teachings to myself. You okay, Brendan?
0: Let's just get into the fast.
1: Shall we? Shall we?
2: How fast can this thing go?
3: Faster than the speed of light.
4: Jonesy and Amanda.
3: Fast five.
0: Five questions. Can you go all the way and answer all five questions correctly? If you do that, Amanda will say...
1: You will be rewarded, she said, with an unlimited 12-month amazing plan.
0: Are you going to talk like this all the time?
1: It's only till I get used to it. And this... I'm only over-enunciating because I'm trying to remind myself. I'll be sound like a scrag again.
0: But you know what? In the world of the podcast fear, none of these podcasts can talk. They all mumble.
1: But having said that, I'm not talking about elocution. I'm talking about where your voice comes. Remember we interviewed Tom Jones?
0: Yep.
1: And he said he's been able to have such a long singing career because miraculously the way his bones of his face work, he sings out of the back of his face.
0: And his head's like a big shell, a big conch. He said that.
1: Yeah. And so but for all of us, we're supposed to talk out of the bones around our nose. Out.
0: In Australia, we don't open our mouths when we speak. We say things like foyer, noise, bottle. We don't open our mouths. But that's what Australians do. A lot of people say as well, we've got two mouths and one ear because we don't listen either.
1: Who says people say it to you?
0: Not to me. I listen to everything. Michelle is in Kilsyth.
1: Hello, Michelle.
5: Hello.
1: Hello, Michelle. Question one for you. This is a weird question. Rounding to the nearest multiple of 10, how many New Zealands can you fit into Australia?
0: Goodness, that's a toughie.
5: I'm going to say, 10.
1: No, it's not 10. It's more than 10. You can fit more than 10 New Zealands in Australia.
0: Gemma, right. This is a very tough question for question one.
6: I think it's interesting.
0: Yes.
1: But you can just guess because we're not asking you, you know.
0: We could give you some clues like Australia covers roughly 7.74 million square kilometres.
1: Yeah.
0: And New Zealand spans 26,880 kilometres. Yeah. No, 268,000.
1: Yeah, please, that's helping no one. Hello, Craig.
7: G'day.
0: Craig might be a savant.
1: Craig, rounding it to the nearest multiple of 10, like a 10, 20, 30, 40, 50, etc., how many New Zealands can you fit into Australia?
7: 30?
1: It is 35? 30.
0: Whoa.
1: Actually, it's 29. Australia is nearly 29 times larger in land area than New Zealand.
0: I was right, Craig. You are a savant. Let's play Riff Raff.
8: Can I rap? Any old Riff Raff backstage?
9: Oh, riff raff everywhere.
10: Got you, man. Got to keep out the riff raff.
1: Craig, which song features this riff?
0: Love it, Craig.
7: Nah, you got me. Beating me.
0: I was hoping, Ryan, you put in that bass riff in there. You know, the bass in the... Anyway, you're doing
1: it. Why don't you do that job?
0: And then we'll come back and you're going to have a crack. It's Jonesy and Amanda driving you home for Jam Nation.
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0: across Australia, it's Jonesy Demanda driving you home this Wednesday, the 19th of August.
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4: Fast five,
0: as we enunciate perfectly.
5: It's not about what I'm doing, is I'm not seeing an elocutionist.
0: Yeah.
5: Or what's it called?
0: Like My Fair Lady.
5: Yeah.
0: Just you wait, Henry Higgins, just you wait.
5: No, I'm not seeing someone who removes your hair like electrolysis.
0: No.
5: I'm seeing a speech pathologist.
0: Yep, but they didn't put the thing down your throat.
5: No, because then you need, that's an endoscope.
0: Because what happens, I'm scared of doing that because I have had it done before.
5: I've had that before.
0: And then they say, oh, mate, you've got nodules. You've got to go and get surgery.
5: That's why I'm trying this.
0: You know, you're 6 weeks off and then all of a sudden Osher Ginsburg's circling the building. Yeah,
5: oh,
0: great.
5: Osher, I'll put him on the list here. Osher, okay.
0: You know, I'd love to hear that show.
5: I'd love to hear you do a show with Osher.
0: I would love
5: that
0: to hear
5: would
0: you.
5: Make
0: no,
5: my
0: I think you and him
5: spin.
0: Talking about Scrabble, it would be one of the greatest
5: Scrabble, radio Scrabble, Brendan.
0: Shows in the world. Sarah's in Hillside.
5: Hello, Sarah.
6: Hello.
5: Hello. We're playing Riff Raff.
7: Can I rap?
8: Any old Riff Raff backstage?
9: Oh, Riff Raff everywhere.
10: Got you, I understand. Got to keep out the Riff Raff.
5: He's never going to share his seeds with you at this rate, Brendan. What song has this riff? Oh, you've meted it up. Is that a word? Put some hair on it.
0: That is great. Sarah, do you know?
6: Yes, I do.
5: What is it?
6: The Chain by Fleetwood Mac.
0: It is. But what about the bass riff? The bass riff. Oh, yeah. How good's the bass?
5: Here's another question that's odd by Ryan. Approximately how many fake cigarettes did Cillian Murphy smoke over the course of Peaky Blinders' 6 seasons? I do have multiple choice. I'll give you the multiple choice. A, 800. B, 8,000. C, 18,000. He wasn't a smoker, so they made him fake cigarettes. How many did he have to smoke over 6 seasons? A, B, or C?
6: A.
0: 800?
5: No, not 800.
0: More than 800? Laura's in Ocean Grove.
5: Hi, Laura.
11: Hi.
5: So, the prop department had to make how many cigarettes, fake cigarettes, for Cillian Murphy? 800, oh, it's not 800. We've got 8,000 and 18,000 left.
11: 18,000.
5: 18,000
0: wow.
5: Is the answer. He went through roughly 3,000 cigarettes per season.
0: But he's not a smoker.
5: No, they made fake herbal ones for him from rose petals, clover and tea leaves.
0: Right. So, you're still inhaling smoke, though?
5: No.
0: Yeah, it's smoking. He's smoking.
5: What would he be inhaling, though?
0: Like clover. I heard cloves. Remember cloves? People used to smoke cloves.
5: I'm sure this would have been done so it was good for his health.
0: Well, I'd imagine smoking anything's not good for you.
5: Well, they would have had, you know, for him to smoke that many, they'd have had to have better health experts than you on board, surely.
0: Bertie the aeroplane, Laura, is the iconic mascot for which Australian brand?
11: Aeroplane jelly.
5: Yep. Aeroplane jelly. Which brings you to question 5. Here we go, Laura. Ooh. What well-known BBC series has an Aussie pilot episode out now?
0: I'm so looking forward to it.
11: Oh.
5: Can I give a slight clue? The front person for this show is one of the chasers on The Chase.
0: Eric is in Eltham.
5: Hi, Eric. Do you know what show we're talking about?
12: Okay. Yeah, Aeroplane Jelly. Are you talking about?
0: Okay.
5: No, that was the last answer. We'll give you a chance at this one. What well-known BBC series has an Australian pilot episode out now?
12: Antiques Roadshow.
0: Now look at you, Eric. You did it. You came late to class, but you managed to get through.
5: Managed to copy someone's work, and here we are.
0: And you're the winner, Eric. Which is really an example for us all. Congratulations, you won the Jam Pack, an unlimited 12-month Amaysim plan. 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Eric, anything you'd like to add?
12: Very happy with that, thank you.
5: Good on you, Eric.
0: If you, like Eric, would like to play the Fast Five, you can wait till tomorrow and call us on the same number, 135522, or jonesydemanda.com.au, and you can register and someone here will call you.
5: I'll tell you what's coming up next. TikTok Tuck. Remember last week we made a delicious
0: peanut butter
5: toasted sandwich, peanut butter, barbecue chicken, sweet chili sauce, salt and vinegar chips.
0: Yep.
5: What will it be today?
0: I'm looking forward to it. It's Jonesy and Amanda driving you home for Jam Nation.
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0: 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It's Jonesy and Amanda driving you home this Wednesday afternoon.
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4: Not a bad Tucker.
5: What are you?
6: An idiot sandwich.
7: Gonna make you go yuck.
0: TikTok Tucker. We make food from TikTok and eat it.
8: Do you like a pork sandwich?
9: I love a pork sandwich.
8: Well, the problem, not a problem, the innovation today is that we're going to have a pork sandwich, but instead of bread, we're going to be using Coca-Cola jelly. Doesn't it just make sense? So
0: I'm presuming, is this hot pork or cold pork?
8: It's like leftover pork. So leftover pork, you go and make a sandwich. I don't have any bread, but what I'll do is I'll get some gelatin and Coca-Cola and tomorrow I'll be ready to have this. So what we have to do first of all is get our gelatin prepared. So I've got 3/4 of a cup of water in a bowl and I've got gelatin in there. And you have to let it bloom, as they say, which is what's going on there. Now what I do...
0: Do you stir that or...?
8: No, don't touch it, please. Now what I do is we have to warm the Coca-Cola. So 2.5 cups. Brendan, would you please pour 2.5 cups of that?
0: Yep, sure.
8: And then we turn it on to the lowest setting here.
0: Yep, we've got our... what's that thing called?
8: What is that thing called?
0: It's an induction top.
8: Thank you.
0: Did you go to induction?
8: Thank you. No, 2.5.
0: 2.5.
8: One more of those.
0: I got one more of those. Rightio.
8: And then?
0: Right. You didn't go to induction because you can't sit on a seat.
8: What are you talking about?
0: That's the modern thing here. You've got this induction training you've got to do when you come to work.
8: Oh, that's right. When we first moved into this new building, we had to do induction and learn how to sit on a chair. And if we did, we got a keep cup. So turn it on to the lowest setting because this is the thing. You warm it. To just below simmering, do not boil, you only warm it. We better plug it in.
0: Yes. Perhaps, maybe you should go to an induction.
8: No, we want minimum.
0: Minimum?
8: We want, did you hear what I just said? Because we don't boil it, we only warm it.
0: Right, yeah. Okay, well, let that warm me away.
8: While that's warming away, then we're going to pour that into the gelatin and then I'm going to set that in a tray and put it in the fridge and at the end of the show, hopefully that will be set. That will play the role, I don't know why, of our bread, and we will eat a piece of pork between two pieces of jellied Coca-Cola. Am I speaking English? I don't know.
0: On any other day, that would seem unusual, but not today.
8: Not. Oh, look, what do you think?
0: It's starting to boil up a
8: well,
0: bit.
8: Well, is that hot now? Warm? Put your finger in.
0: Okay.
8: Warm?
0: No.
8: Well, it has to be just below a simmer,
0: well, it's,
8: like my temper at any
0: it's
8: given
0: not,
8: moment.
0: It's quite cold. You put your hand in there.
8: Yeah, okay.
0: Yeah, so we're...
8: I didn't put my whole hand in,
0: what we'll do, we'll just keep this on a back burner.
8: Oh, we'll put it on a literal back burner.
0: Yeah.
8: And I'll let you know how we're getting on.
0: And we'll pay tribute. Sad news, Frank Beard, the drummer from ZZ Top, has passed away. We'll pay tribute to Frank next. It's Jonesy and Amanda driving you home for Jam Nation.
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0: Jonesy D'Amato driving you home across Australia. It's a great day of sadness in the rock music world and the greater world. Frank Beard, drummer of ZZ Top, has passed away.
1: Was Frank Beard the only one that didn't have a beard?
0: Yep, true man. Yep, there was Billy F. Gibbons and Dusty Hill. Dusty passed away back in 2021, and Billy F. Gibbons is the sole remaining member of ZZ Top.
1: Remember that time I told you this? I was on a Beyond 2000 trip. We're somewhere in Lubbock, Texas, or somewhere.
0: Yep.
1: Actually, that's where
0: they're from.
1: Are they?
0: That's where ZZ Top are from. They're from Texas.
1: Well,
0: the best little band from Texas.
1: Right. Well, this is the same little town, Lubbock, Texas, that Buddy Holly was from.
0: Yep.
1: But we're on a very small plane, and I went to board the plane, and a couple of people had pre-boarded, one of whom was Carol Burnett.
0: Yeah.
1: And
0: yeah.
1: The other three was ZZ Top. And as I went to take my seat, I thought, if this plane goes down, I'm not going to crack a mention.
0: It'll be ZZ Top, Carol Burnett, and what's a face.
1: And what's a face.
0: Yeah, but it is sad.
1: Frank, I kissed the tarmac when we landed.
0: Frank Beard was great in the band, and they had great loyalty in the band as well. Frank had some hard times in the 70s. He had to go into rehab, and a lot of people would think, well, you know, would have they got a new drummer? But no.
2: In the late 70s, I entered rehab. Somebody asked Dusty what he was going to do. You know, hey, what are y'all going to do? You know, Frank's in rehab. And Dusty said, well, I'm going fishing.
3: Billy, you never thought about getting another drummer?
4: No. There is no other drummer. There's one guy.
0: There is no other drummer.
1: They have the same lineup from the very first day.
0: Yeah, pretty much. I think in the early days, there might have been two more in moving. They were in a band called Moving Sidewalks. That's where Billy met Frank. And then they got Dusty. Are you on the same page?
1: I think so.
0: Let's just test your ZZ Top knowledge.
1: Okay.
0: Just by the starting riff, do you know this?
1: Is that Carol Burnett?
0: No, come on, you know this.
1: Sharp Dressed Man?
0: No, it's Give Me All Your Lovin'. Give me all your lovin'. Okay. This is for the enthusiasts.
1: LaGrange.
0: You know it, baby. Well, yeah, it's fine. Remember the three hot girls packed into that little coupe in the film clip on MTV?
1: Anyway.
0: This song featured in that. You know this.
1: It's a Sharp Dressed Man.
0: Yeah. Every girl crazy about a Sharp Dressed Man. What about this?
1: His legs.
0: She got legs. And what about this?
1: Yeah.
0: After legs, what do you go for?
1: I could lie down.
0: Tush. Come on, let it go. Hollywood.
1: I ain't asking for much. What a great batch of songs. Take me downtown. I'm just looking for some tush. So good.
0: What a legacy. Frank Beard, we salute you.
1: Yeah, absolutely.
0: We've got exciting news. We are giving away a car.
1: A brilliant car too. Will I say what it is? Go on, say what it is.
0: No, maybe sit on your treasures.
1: Okay.
0: Sit on your tush.
1: Excuse me.
0: Well, you actually are. That's coming up in the next hour. It's Jonesy D'Amanda driving you home for Jam Nation.
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7: For the Mallee and Lower Eastern District today, chance of morning fog, then sunny 19. Tomorrow, morning fog, then sunny 17. And Saturday, chance of morning fog, then sunny 18. Overnight for Sunraysia, a low of 8.
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4: 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Bad, bad Amanda.
5: All right, I got to see Jonesy.
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7: I've heard them describe him as a drunken idiot.
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12: It's showtime.
13: I'm so cheap when it comes to seeing specialists. I let you go to the specialist and then I get the information secondhand
3: off
13: you.
3: Which is weird when I had my skin checked. So I went to see a woman.
13: You went to the gynecologist.
3: I went to see a speech therapist, a speech pathologist, because my voice was getting gravelly. To protect it subconsciously, I was making it deeper and quieter, which is the worst thing I could have done. I need to be out and loud and up and over and all that stuff with my voice, as do you, because yours can get gravelly too.
13: What are you saying?
3: That it gets gravelly too. So one of the exercises we do, Brendan, once an hour, we've got a straw in a cup and a bit of water in there. You don't even need the water. You just need the straw. Because somehow the straw doing this helps you relax your vocal cords.
13: I made a tribute to Frank Beard, a drum from ZZ Top.
3: What song?
13: I've just done some montage of it. Here we go. What are you doing?
3: I'm doing the same song.
13: No, you're not.
3: Yes, I am.
13: Are you doing Tush?
3: Is it do do do do do do?
13: No, that's LaGrange, you fool.
3: Anyway, we'll work on this. We'll work on this.
13: People are saying don't bother. No, you will, because we have exciting news for the first time on the Jonesy and Amanda Drive Time program.
3: We have a car to give away.
13: We have a car.
3: We're going to tell you exactly how you can win it next.
13: And Antiques Roadshow is coming to Australia. We've got to talk about that as well. It's Jonesy and Amanda driving you home for Jam Nation.
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3: Backseat bandits.
4: Shut up and drive.
5: This is a very classy car. Why are we making everyone sound like a redneck?
0: I thought it was your idea.
5: No.
0: Backseat bandits. It's a nice bit of alliteration. We have a brand new JQ J5 to give away. What a car.
5: This is a gorgeous, gorgeous car.
0: Amanda and I went for a spin in it, yeah. And I felt comfortable with you driving.
5: Yeah, wow.
0: I wasn't ramming my feet into the footwell. While we were driving along, you seem to handle it quite well.
5: Thank you.
0: All you need to do is correctly name the five mystery celebrities that are in our J5. We'll give you a clue each day this week on air and on our socials.
5: For each celebrity that you guess correctly, you will win a $200 fuel card.
0: Yep.
5: And we'll let you start. Well, you have a crack at having a guess from Monday. We're just betting it all in and giving you a few clues. From Monday, you can start guessing. And if you guess all five in the right order... Or all five, yes. You have to give them the correct order?
0: Yeah, of course it's got to be the correct order.
5: Okay, blah, blah, blah, blah. Okay, correct order. You win the car.
0: Okay, well, let's get into the car, you and I, right now. Yeah. That's the welcome note when you get into the JQ. Very nice. Okay. Oh, here comes our celebrity.
5: Oh, here we go.
0: Here we go. Okay. Oh. Sit.
5: Oh, they're on their own. It's an empty space next to them. Oh, that's the clue for today.
0: That is the clue.
5: Okay.
0: We have four more backseat bandits to put into our J5. Another celeb tomorrow.
5: I hope you wrote down that really detailed clue.
0: They're by themselves. 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
5: And as I said, as of Monday, you can start having a guess at who the celebrities are.
0: Our first car. I'm so excited.
5: It is exciting. Well, coming up next, Antiques Roadshow. It's made a pilot. It's trying to the public reaction to that pilot will decide whether it gets made into a series or not. But let's discuss the kind of stuff that you would take to show the experts an antique roadshow.
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2: Told you this, I was on a Beyond 2000 trip. We're somewhere in Lubbock, Texas. We're on a very small plane. And I went to board the plane and a couple of people had pre-boarded, one of whom was Carol Burnett and the other three was ZZ Top. As I went to take my seat, I thought, if this plane goes down, I'm not going to crack a mention.
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0: hello there. It's Jonesy and Amanda driving you home. I'm so excited about Antiques Roadshow coming to Australia. But what does it mean? You're in TV. They're making a pilot. Usually when they make a pilot, no one ever sees it. But this is a pilot that we're going to see?
1: I think so. So Antiques Roadshow, it was in Australia, but hasn't been here for 21 years. So they are the show is returning, but they have made a pilot. They filmed this with Issa from The Chase.
0: Yep.
1: And I think what they're doing, is it up on YouTube? And they're trying to work out how many people watch it, how many people like it. And judging by that, they will decide whether to go into series or not. I think that's what's happened. Let me read my information. On YouTube, that's right, debuted this week. It's already racked up 26,000 views in 48 hours because it's a very popular show. Yeah. People love watching other people's trinkets.
0: I will say this, Sitting on the Toilet Lady has 9 billion views. So that's where we're at.
1: What is she saying?
0: Sitting on the toilet.
1: Well, she took in some lovely porcelain to be evaluated.
0: I'm just saying this is where the industry's heading.
1: Antiques Roadshow, in case you don't know, is where you take in family heirlooms, things that your family has had, things you may have bought at a garage sale that you suspect may be absolute treasures. And then they say, well, we've appraised this and it's worth nothing, or we've appraised this, it's worth $50,000. And they go, oh, I'll never sell it. You know very well they're going out the back and knocking it off.
0: Oh, do you reckon? I think people just get a bit deluded about what they have.
1: No, if someone told you that a vase you had that's been your family for years, if they said to you it's worth $50,000, you're going to sell it, and on camera you go, no, it's far too precious. It belonged to my aunt.
0: I'd sell it straight away.
1: Yeah, that's what I mean. Of course you would.
0: Yeah. We don't have any heirlooms. I'm just thinking, Mum's got a thimble collection, a porcelain thimble collection.
1: Are you a thick thimble? Porcelain thimble collection. That's the sort of thing we want actually in our
0: Royal Dalton. Royal Dalton?
1: Yeah, all that stuff we're talking about today, because that may mean something to her, but I'm guaranteeing.
0: I don't know that it means anything to her. I was at her place the other day and I was just looking at her. I said, yeah, that's right. You've got a porcelain thimble collection, and week by week you got a individual one, and then at the end you got a rack. Yeah. And you put them all on the rack.
1: Well, a friend of mine.
0: So there's about four levels to it.
1: A friend of mine said that when she was a teenager, our children don't understand what it was like. We either were stamp collectors.
0: Yep.
1: She was a spoon collector. And for Christmas, she got a little cabinet to put her spoons in.
0: My mate Scotty, the scamp, he's got jugs.
1: He's got those electric jugs, those old ones. I love them.
0: You love his jugs?
1: Can we just have a, without you being Benny Hill, can we actually have a conversation?
0: It's a word.
1: Jugs, rack. I know what you're trying to do. I think those jugs are great to put flowers in them. Okay? All right?
0: So have you got jugs?
1: Oh, come on.
0: Because I can hook you up with some. They're on his farm.
1: What we thought we'd do, though, I mean, for every expensive sideboard that's presented on Antiques Roadshow.
0: Maybe Picasso.
1: For every one of those, someone's brought in teeth in a jar. Or someone, as they say here, some of the worst items in the pilot episode, jars containing mystery liquids.
0: Oh.
1: So what the hell? What the hell?
0: Tribal drum will beat for this. Show us the stuff you wouldn't show Antiques Roadshow.
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0: Hello there, it's Jonesy and Amanda driving you home this Wednesday afternoon. I am so excited about Antiques Roadshow coming back, but it's in pilot form. I've been involved in a lot of pilots for TV shows, like a lot, but none of them have ever seen the light of day. This one's seeing the light of day.
1: That's because it's a very famous show, Antiques Roadshow. It's much loved. And it's being hosted by Issa from The Chase.
0: Is he the main guy?
1: Yeah, he's the main host.
0: So who
1: else? Then they have their appraisal people.
0: Oh, okay.
1: Yeah.
0: I was just thinking, is there a role for Jonesy in this? This could be something I could get on the ground level.
1: Well, maybe you should have that conversation off air.
0: Maybe. I'll be yelling at my agent.
1: Yeah.
0: And the bus yelled, hey.
1: Do that. When Harley used to work on The Money Show, which is on Channel 9 years ago.
0: That's right, with Paul Clifford.
1: Yeah, and they used to have a money appraisal day. I think it might have been with Sotheby's. And people would bring things in and an expert would say, this looks like a lampshade from Brescia, cost $20. And I go, yes, that's right. And on the last day, one of the appraisers, all his fellow Sotheby's people had bought him two presents. One was this terrible lattice porcelain bowl with birds on it.
0: Yeah.
1: And he looked at it and thought, have you learnt nothing about me? Do you think I like this? He said, open the next package. And it was a hammer. And he got to smash it to pieces. Because that's what you get is there's a lot of Ladro. And Ladro's expensive, but there's a lot of Ladro impersonation kind of stuff out there that people are going to be passed down from generations, think it's worth something, and it's not.
0: I got fiberglass flight center, man.
1: See,

0: people, and it's not.
1: There was another one that came up on Facebook Marketplace, and I went to buy it, $400. I thought it was pretty reasonable, and then my wife said no. She said it is forbidden. Mm. You can only have one fiberglass.
0: Unless you buy a hammer as well.
1: No. You can't destroy flights in a man.
0: Absolutely not. So the tribal drum today is show us the stuff that you wouldn't want on Antiques Roadshow.
1: Yeah. Annalise is in Warburton.
0: Hello, Annalise. Tell us what you've got and we'll appraise it beautifully for you.
2: Okay, I'm so excited. Thanks for letting me on.
0: Mm-hmm.
2: I've got my grandmother's gold teeth.
0: Ooh. Oh, are they in a denture?
2: No, real.
0: But, I mean, they're just loose.
2: Yeah, so there's like five together.
1: Mm.
2: And then they're single ones. Ooh. And they've got gold around them.
1: Okay.
0: And what, are they just in a jar or in a tin?
2: No, they were in her jewellery box.
1: Oh.
2: And Mum got them, and then Mum gave them to me and said, oh, they might be worth something.
1: Well, yeah, it's gold.
0: Well, that's right.
1: Have you ever gone down to one of those gold places and had them weighed up?
2: No, I'm too embarrassed.
1: Well, you should go to cash converters.
0: Actually, there's probably a lot of people who have something similar. And if you're not sentimental about them, it might be worth getting them melted
1: Annalise,
0: down.
1: I'll give you $50 for them right now.
2: No.
0: No, they'd be worth more than that. And that, we're not doing a buy, swap and sell here, Brendan.
1: Let's do buy, swap
0: Annalise,
1: and sell.
0: I would suggest, unless you're emotionally attached to them, melt them down.
2: Definitely not.
1: You know, if that was Amanda, you'd make some sort of funky necklace.
0: Do you think?
1: Yeah, of course you would.
0: Of course you would. Or earrings or something. Elton John has made jewellery out of his kneecaps. Remember that?
1: Yeah.
0: Yeah. So there's always something. All right, thank you, Annalise.
1: Kneecaps are always up around his ears.
0: Oof. Okay.
1: Shane has joined us.
0: Hello, Shane.
3: Hi, guys. How are you?
0: Very well. Welcome to our version of Antiques Roadshow. What have you got?
3: Okay, so when my mother was 8 years old.
0: Eight?
3: She had, 8 years old. She had her hair cut short. And she is now 72 years old, and she still has the braid they cut off.
1: Oh.
0: Right. And does she just have it wrapped in tissue paper in a box somewhere?
3: No, it's just stuck in her jewellery box, just still braided up, like they cut it straight off her head as a braid.
0: And is she,
3: it's tied at the top, tied at the bottom, nothing covering it. It's just in her jewellery box.
0: And your whole life, how have you felt about it?
3: It was one way of not getting me to raid her jewellery box.
0: Oh, I see.
3: Because I wasn't going to go near it. I didn't know what was living in there.
0: Does it mean something to your mum, or she just hasn't quite got round to getting rid of it?
3: I have no idea why she's still got it. I really don't. Mm.
0: I don't know. I don't think you'll get any money for it. Somehow.
1: No, I don't. You know.
0: Jonesy, any ideas? Would you like to offer Shane $50?
1: No.
0: Shane, you're on your own with that one, but thank you.
1: That's sentimental. I wouldn't want to take it away
0: from Shane. Of course.
1: It's Jonesy and Amanda driving you home for Jam Nation. River.

0: Hello there. It's Jonesy and Amanda driving you home this Wednesday afternoon. I'm as pleased as punch that Antiques Australia is coming back.
1: Antiques Roadshow.
0: Antiques Roadshow.
1: It was on Australia years ago. It's returned after 21 years. Issa from The Chase is the head guy. They filmed a pilot episode at the historic Norman Lindsay Gallery in the Blue Mountains, and they had some experts there. They're trying to work out this pilot episode. It's up on YouTube. If you want this to become a series, go and have a look. It's raked up already 26,000 views, and I'll ascertain from how many people saw it and how they feel about it, whether they'll go to series.
0: We've got a lot of stuff. I've got a lot of stuff.
1: You've got a lot of stuff.
0: My mate Scotty the Scamp, he's got his jug collection.
1: Yeah.
0: Because he's a former electrician. Well, he still is an electrician, but he collects those electric jugs.
1: Those old ones. I love them.
0: The porcelain jugs.
1: Yes, I've got a couple. I've made, use them for
0: you
1: vases.
0: You've got a couple of jugs. Do you want some more?
1: Why don't you take your jokes along to Antiques Roadshow? And they'll say, well, this is worthless.
0: Sorry, I forgot. This is a radio station, not a place of entertainment.
1: It's a radio station in 2026.
0: Anyway, the tribal drummers.
1: We're bidding for this. The stuff you wouldn't show Antiques Roadshow. Run it past us instead.
0: Yeah. We are your people. Domino has joined us.
1: Hi, Domino.
2: Hi, Amanda. Hi, Jonesy. How are you?
0: Great. How are you?
1: What have you bought for us today?
2: My own teeth.
1: Your own teeth? Are they in your head?
2: My own teeth. No, they're out, and I want to make. I sell crystals at markets and things, and I want to make pendants out of them, and for myself. But I'm happy to give one to Amanda because she had such gorgeous eclectic jewelry. Oh,
1: yes.
2: But I familiarized myself with Annalise before with her grandmother's gold teeth. I thought, oh my god. Well, the one thing I wouldn't take to Green Antiques Roadshow is my own teeth.
0: Your own teeth.
1: And are they your baby teeth?
2: No. I have periodontitis, so I have perfectly healthy teeth that are being pulled out of my head right now.
0: Well, why?
2: Healthy teeth. Periodontitis, retaining gums. Uh-huh. Yeah, getting old.
0: So what are your remedy with that? Do you have to get a denture or do you get the four on floor? What happens there?
2: Dentures. I've got to get dentures. And I'm only 41, but it was, who cares? You just got to get on the bus.
1: That's exactly. Very nice. You've got a very nice attitude. But let's find something to do with your jewellery, with your teeth.
0: Well, Domino's going to make you a little pendant.
1: Well, I think you should put some in the crystals. I think when it's your own teeth, you're the only one who can wear them, don't you?
2: Well, I want your favourite crystals and I can make it nice.
0: Yeah, this be good.
1: I don't know how.
0: Come on.
1: I don't know. Well, why don't you, Brendan? You, for a period of time there, you had more holes in your ears than I did.
0: I'm not a jewellery kind of guy.
1: Okay. Domino, I appreciate the offer. I don't know if I could wear someone else's teeth. That's a phrase I don't get to say a lot, but I'm glad I did.
0: Domino, thank you.
1: Thank you, Domino. All the best to you.
0: Nicole has joined us.
1: Nicole, what have you bought for us today?
3: Hi, Jonesy and Amanda. My nana's antique, I guess it'd have to be antique because she's been dead over 30 years and it was pretty old when she had it.
0: Mm-hmm.
3: Antique porcelain bowl that she kept under her bed.
0: Chamber pot.
3: It was a chamber pot, exactly it was. She lived in as all the houses were back then, most of them had toilets in the backyard. So when you went to bed at night and locked the back door, it was a real hassle to have to get up and go out the back to the outhouse.
0: Mm-hmm.
3: So she kept a chamber pot, and it was a beautiful porcelain bowl, and it was decorated on the outside with flowers, but it had its own special smell.
1: Oh.
3: And even though she obviously emptied it on a daily basis and I think gave it a quick clean,
0: the
3: whole bedroom permeated of the smell of the chamber pot.
0: Did she not have plumbing?
3: Yeah, she did, backyard, in the outhouse.
0: Yeah, right. So,
1: yeah, she's an old woman, Brendan.
0: Yeah, but she died 30 years ago. Yeah. You're in East Hills in Sydney. There was plumbing in East Hills.
1: But Nicole, where have you got it?
3: I don't have it, Amanda, but my mum has hung on to it for sentimental value.
1: And where does she? And does it still have a whiff?
3: Good question. Good question. I'll check for you next time I'm visiting.
1: I appreciate it, Nicole. See if you want to put some fruit in it or something.
0: Well, I gave you a chamber pot.
1: That's the worst. You buy me fabulous
0: from the 1900s.
1: Presents.
0: Well cleaned.
1: Still, I couldn't have it in the house.
0: Nicole, thank you.
1: Thank you, Nicole.
0: Brett has joined us.
1: Hello,
0: what's with
1: Brett?
0: You? You're not taking jewellery made out of teeth. You're not taking chamber pots. You've changed.
1: Brett, what have you got for us?
4: Well, I had my appendix out when I was 5 years old, so I was a little tacker.
1: Mm.
4: And I'm now 61 and I've still got them in a jar.
0: Oh. What does it look like?
4: Sort of, it's about a small section of a spring. So it's a little white sort of a sinewy-looking thing that's half a coil.
0: Yep.
4: And it sort of wiggles, it's all coiled up in the bottom and it's filled with methylated spirits.
1: Isn't that interesting? In the days when we were kids, you could take your tonsils home,
0: take all your
1: adenoids home, take your appendix home.
0: Yep.
1: Now they don't let you. It's called medical waste, and funnily enough, they don't let you take it home. So, Brett, what are you thinking of doing with it? Are you just going to keep it because you've got it?
4: Oh, I'm thinking of making some jewellery out of it.
0: Here we go. Well, Amanda's princess here won't wear it.
1: Oh, well, Brendan might. Brendan, you might.
0: I'm not a jewellery guy.
1: Oh, okay.
0: Thank you, Brett.
1: Thank you, everyone. And if Antiques Roadshow is made into a series, I urge you to take these things along and have them appraised.
0: Thank you for all your calls. Coming up, Instagram is here. It's Jonesy and Amanda driving you home for Jam Nation.

0: Discussion.
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11: For the Mallee and Low Eastern District today, chance of morning fog, then sunny 19. Tomorrow, morning fog, then sunny 17. And Saturday, chance of morning fog, then sunny 18. Overnight for St Rasia, a low of 8.
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13: How's your vocal exercises going, your instrument, my friend?
14: Well, because it's day one since I've seen my speech therapist, I'm going to be doing them every hour tomorrow.
13: It'll
14: maybe
13: be
14: every 2 hours, day three, what the hell?
13: Because you went and saw the same speech therapist
14: and
13: some 11
14: helped me,
13: years ago.
14: And she was great because I was getting laryngitis and I was talking in the bottom of my throat. She helped me project up and out. And so I need to start doing that again. That's why I've gone back to her, because I've forgotten all the good works.
13: Yeah, it's good that we do this.
14: Yeah.
13: Yeah.
14: And I like how you say we, because you're going to glean all the things I pay for and see if you can make it work for you.
13: Why won't you let me come along to your yoga classes?
14: You can do the downward dog in your own time.
13: I could be doing that. Coming up, we've got Instagram.
14: We've got Instagram, but coming up next, I'm just sick of overconsumption, and I'm sick of what Instagram makes you feel when you watch it. This one is quite extraordinary. I've got a reel that goes for 2.5 minutes. I've chopped it down so you don't have to watch it for so long.
13: Thank you.
14: But let's discuss what it involves. It's exhausting.
13: And I'm hungry, Mum. TikTok Tucker's coming up.
14: I forgot about our pork sandwich that's not being made with bread. It's been made with, obviously, Coca-Cola jelly.
13: Because if you don't have bread, why not use Coca-Cola jelly?
14: Why wouldn't you?
13: That's all coming up. It's Jonesy and Amanda driving you home for Jam Nation.
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0: Hi there, it's Jonesy and Amanda across Australia driving you home this Wednesday afternoon.
1: I know you haven't been a bride, but in my day, and probably until recent times, asking someone to be a bridesmaid, I didn't have any bridesmaids, but when you ask someone to be a bridesmaid, it's as simple as saying, "Can be my bridesmaid?"
0: Yep.
1: But Instagram has changed everything in the whole wedding tableau in terms of how a man proposes to a woman, or a woman proposes to a woman, or a man to a man. The kind of wedding you have, all that stuff is now done so much for Instagram. It's making things so expensive and upping the ante. So if you try and pull back, you feel a bit like a povo. But I hadn't seen anything like this. This is a woman who's got, I think she's getting married. I think she's got maybe six or seven bridesmaids. And this is the video she's done of the bridesmaid proposal boxes. So what this means, I'd never heard of such a thing.
0: A proposal box?
1: So she has put together all these packages to give them, for because they're going to go away for the weekend. That's another thing. You have to go away to be a bridesmaid. You have to go away for the hen's day. You have to go away for the wedding, all of this stuff. This is how she's going to ask them to be her bridesmaids. This went for 2.5 minutes. I've chopped it down, and you will hate this voice, Brendan. You'll hate this woman's voice.
2: This is everything I'm giving to my friends to ask them to be my bridesmaid. Star of the show, starting with the base luggage. Every single girl got a tan carry-on base luggage.
0: Also okay,
2: got
0: is that enough?
2: No. Base weekender tote bag. Each of them also got a Lola blanket. I use mine
0: pull the
2: every
0: volume
2: single
0: down?
2: Day. Of course, they each got a brand new park mock net. I have so much park, I am obsessed with that. I love my roller rabbit, so each of them got a set of the classic pink monkey pajamas. Derp Avenue is so special to me, so they each got the classic set of pajamas. And Milani Kinis is one of my favorite bathing suit, so each of them got a top and a bottom. I love Stony Clover so much. They're like the only pouches that I will use. They sent each girl a customized pouch with their name embroidered and these two new pouches that they just came out with. I use my Summer Fridays every day, so they got my lip balm and the eye patches that I use. This is the style clock that I use every day, so I got them a custom one with their name. They each had this wax seal custom card that asked them to be my bridesmaids. And then I spent hours writing them each a handwritten note that I'm going to put in this little envelope. Yes, I cried when I wrote these.
1: Ugh. So she has got a suitcase with
0: I didn't even understand what she was saying.
1: With a carry-on weekender tote bag.
0: Mm-hmm.
1: They each got a blanket and a jumper and two sets of pajamas, swimming costume, customized pouches with their name on them that had a whole lot of products inside. And this is, and they're all with giant bows all around them to ask these girls to be her bridesmaids. The overconsumption.
0: Oh, so this is for the asking of the girls to be the bridesmaids.
1: Yes.
0: So they're not actually even bridesmaids yet.
1: No. This is her proposal to the bridesmaids. Every step in these rituals has been eked out to be something full of consumerism, something full of ritual that doesn't deserve to be ritual. They've taken the simplicity out of everything.
0: Bezos is loving it, though.
1: Oh, I know. Imagine all this stuff being ordered on Amazon. Imagine. And imagine the landfill. You know, I just look at this and I just go, what is going on? What is going on? I hope they all said yes.
0: Because you would be quite the bridesmaid. You would have been a bridesmaid many times.
1: I was a bridesmaid many times. I've got a lot of taffeta at home in cupboards hidden away somewhere. It's a fire hazard, I can assure you.
0: Do you like unsolved crimes?
1: What have you done?
0: No, not me. Not me, but I love this story. Back in the 60s, a bank teller stole $215,000 from the bank that he worked at, and then he disappeared.
1: Where is he?
0: Until now.
1: Ooh.
0: Also, Instagram is coming up, and TikTok Tucker. What are we eating today, Mum?
1: Actually, we are having a pork sandwich, but instead of the bread, the sandwich bits, makes sense, is jellied Coca-Cola.
0: It's Jonesy and Amanda driving you home for Jam Nation. River 1467.

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0: Hello there, it's Jonesy and Amanda driving you home this Wednesday afternoon. Do you like unsolved mysteries? Do you remember Robert Stack hosting Unsolved Mysteries?
1: That's right.
2: What if your mind worked like a television set? What if you could change channels at will? The idea of a creature larger than a gorilla with an odor like a skunk might seem far-fetched.
1: I've married him.
0: I miss unsolved mysteries, but I do like them. In 1969, for example, this is a mystery. A bank teller pulled off a $215,000 heist at his own bank and then disappeared without a trace. This man went by the name of Thomas Randall and managed to remain hidden for more than five decades without being caught.
1: You could do that in those days.
0: You could.
1: You didn't have to leave a paper trail or an electronic trail every year you went.
0: For 51 years, his secret stayed buried and he built a life far removed from the crime that he perpetuated all those years
1: ago. Right.
0: Then in 2021, as he lay on his deathbed, Randall finally confessed everything to his family. He begged his daughter to keep his story private.
1: Mm.
0: You know what she did?
1: Kept it private?
0: No, she went on a podcast.
3: And he said, if I tell you, you have to promise you will not look into it. I don't want you telling anybody.
4: A secret he kept for more than half a century, not just from his family.
3: And she looked at me like I'd hit her in the face with a brick.
4: But from the world.
5: Ted Conrad walked out of the bank he worked at.
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7: So where is Teddy Conrad today? Who knows?
0: Well, ask his blabbermouth daughter.
1: That is so a modern tale.
0: That is.
1: She didn't go to authority. She did something that her generation would do. She made a podcast.
0: Make a podcast, kids.
1: Brilliant.
0: Instagram is here. 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
0: 10 questions, 60 seconds on the clock. You could pass if you don't know an answer. We'll come back to that question if time permits. You get all the questions right, $1,000.
4: You can make it $2,000 by answering a bonus question, but it is double or nothing.
0: Johnny, Wessare, Johnny has joined us.
4: Hello, Johnny.
5: Hey, Jonesy and Amanda.
4: Oh, you sound vibey.
0: I was just singing a bit of Fine Young Cannibals. Remember Johnny Come Home?
4: How's that
0: song? Johnny.
4: Oh, is that that song?
0: Wessare. Mm. Won't you come on home? We're worried. We should play
5: Johnny
0: that.
5: Come Lately.
0: Ah, well, that could be not you, Johnny. Johnny on the spot.
5: No, true that.
4: Well, Johnny, let's see what we can do. 10 questions, 60 seconds. If you're not sure,
0: actually,
4: stay
0: Jeremiah
4: pass.
0: Rye's got

0: He used to sing strangely. Remember, she drives me crazy. That was the other song that they had.
1: All right. I'm sure Johnny would like to get ahead and win some money. So let's see if we can help
0: Johnny
1: him.
0: Might be here for some musical chat.
1: Johnny, if you're not sure, say pass because we might have time to come back, okay?
2: Sounds good. Let's go.
1: Let's go, Johnny. Here we go. Here comes question number one. What's the main ingredient in hummus?
2: Chickpeas.
1: Question two. What's the capital of Australia?
2: Canberra.
1: Question three. Mustang is a breed of what animal?
2: Horse.
1: Question four. Himalayan salt is typically what colour?
2: Pink.
1: Question five. The Miami Dolphins play what sport?
2: NFL.
1: Question six. Kathmandu is the capital of which country?
2: Nepal.
1: Question seven. Which band released the song Never Tear Us Apart?
2: Tears for Fears.
1: Oh!
2: No, In Excess. Oh, dang it! No!
0: No!
1: Bugger, if only Roland Giff was singing.
0: Johnny!
2: We're
0: sorry!
1: Johnny, you were powering through.
0: Man, what the hell?
1: Yeah.
0: You should be drummed out of the regiment. What the... You know, you came here for musical chat. You've got that wrong.
1: Thank you, Johnny.
0: Johnny.
2: Billy O. Thank you, though, guys. Hey, you!
1: Okay,
0: beyond
1: thank you.
0: Beyond Billy O.
1: Well, coming up next, it's Billy O to Billius. What will our TikTok tucker be like? It's a pork sandwich made with jellied Coke.
0: It's Jonesy and Amanda driving you home for Jam Nation.
3: River 1467. What is

0: Hello there. It's Jonesy and Amanda driving you home. It's time.
1: You hungry?
2: I enjoy cooking bacon and stop working with lawyer.
3: Bacon slap.
4: Roll a man, Tucker.
5: What are you?
6: Gonna make you go yuck.
0: TikTok Tucker. We make food from TikTok and eat it. What are we eating today, Mum?
7: We're making a pork sandwich with leftover pork. This is the idea that if you've got leftover pork or leftover any kind of meat in your fridge, and you think, I'll feel like having a sandwich, but you don't have any bread, this is what you do.
0: Mm-hmm.
7: You get Coca-Cola and you mix it with gelatin and set it so that now becomes your bread. There's not a lot of logic to this, but we're going to try it. So we have Coca-Cola gelatin here. I'm going to see, we need this to be cut into six pieces. Am I right? You, me and Ryan. And we need a top and a tail, an up and a lower for a sandwich.
0: No, you've mucked that up.
7: No, I haven't.
0: I would have gone length. I would have gone like that.
7: Well, you take it out. Take it out of the dish. How about we just flip it over?
0: No, don't.
7: Yeah, we can. We can flip it out. The jelly is settled. No.
0: Let me just
7: turn it upside down and we'll take it out. So what we're doing is trying to work out how to get the jellied Coca-Cola out of a loaf tin. Here we go.
0: Yeah. Let me show you a trick I learned in the Navy.
7: In the Novi. In the Novi. Y-O-C-A. Has it worked?
0: Get out of it, you little mongrel.
7: Let me show you a trick I've learnt in the Navy. And that is we put it over here and we cut it out.
0: Shivers, cut it out.
7: Let's just get it out.
0: It hasn't gone anywhere. Oh, yeah, you're getting it. You're getting it. You're getting it.
7: It's like plasma.
0: Right.
7: Okay, so I'm going to construct a sandwich for each of us.
0: Can you drop that a bit louder?
7: A piece of that and a piece of cold pork. So, Ryan, there's yours.
0: Right, so you've got the jelly base and you've got two bits. It looks like when you get a banh mi from one of those places and the pork that's sitting
7: like
0: in the window.
7: It looks like a beet
0: mi. It looks like it's been there for
7: now,
0: some time.
7: Ryan, you have to eat all of the up and, you know, construct it yourself.
8: Yeah.
7: Okay, Brendan.
0: Thank you, Mum.
7: Here's yours. Piece of meat in there for you.
0: Good.
7: And here's the top to your sandwich.
0: Yep.
7: There you go.
0: You're the top to my sandwich.
7: Thank you. And let me get mine over here. And I get that. And I put a lid on mine. The shapes aren't great, but let's go then.
0: Oi!
7: When I say go, it's like a kid's party, but really odd.
0: Rightio.
7: Bite into it and you have to have a bit of everything.
0: Rightio, here
7: we go.
0: One, two,
7: three, go.
0: No. No.
7: It doesn't taste awful.
0: No, it tastes.
7: But the texture is terrible.
0: Nah.
7: And I don't know why you would do it. And in the video, that their jelly held together to be.
0: Oh, that's rank.
7: Mm-mm-mm.
0: Oh, that's so rank. Oh.
7: Do you think? What do you think, Ryan?
0: Rank.
7: You've got stuff hanging off your nose. What do you think?
8: No, no good. Terrible.
0: No.
7: I don't think the taste is that bad. Just the sensation isn't wonderful.
0: There's no point.
7: There's no point.
0: You know when you get one of those hams, a Pomeroy's canned ham. It's got all the gelatin around it.
7: Yeah.
0: Oh, no, I can't even look at it.
7: Okay.
0: It looks like it.
7: Well, all right. Well, that's our recipe for today. We will put this on our socials if you'd like to try it.
0: Two thumbs down.
3: TikTok, make and slap, gonna make you go yuck.
7: Quite.
9: Righto, you two. 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
7: We'll be back tomorrow. Leanne Moriarty. I think she's probably Australia's most successful author. Every single book she's written has been made into a mini-series, into some kind of... of a film, usually starring Nicole Kidman. So anyway, we're going to be talking to her tomorrow. She's got a new book out.
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8: For the Mallee and Low Eastern District today, chance of morning fog, then sunny 19. Tomorrow, morning fog, then sunny 17. And Saturday, chance of morning fog, then sunny 18. Overnight for Sunraysia, a low of 8.
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6: Good morning to you in the Mallee today. A partly cloudy day, patchy morning fog in the south. Slight chance of a shower, mostly in the south, Mildura and Robinvale, heading for 20019. Lower Western, a cloudy day, a very high chance of rain, most likely in the north. Chance of a thunderstorm morning and afternoon. Wentworth 20, Pincarrie 19, Broken Hill 16, and the Riverland partly cloudy, Renmark 19. The 3-day forecast for Sunraysia tomorrow, partly cloudy 17, Saturday partly cloudy 18, and Sunday cloudy with a top of 19. Rainfall officially 3.2 millimetres since 9 a.m. yesterday, not as much as what you would have thought. Currently in Mildura, 11 degrees.
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0: River, 1467, your feel-good station. It's Breakfast with Dave Burrows. How you doing? You're doing all right on this. Yes, it is Thursday morning. We're going to hit the ground running this morning, as we quite often do. Victoria bursting into bloom for Daffodil Day's 40th anniversary. Cancer Council's iconic fundraiser, Daffodil Day, marks 40 years of hope today, with bunches of flowers on sale across the state as Victorians are being urged to help raise money for vital research. Cancer Council is aiming to raise more than $5.5 million nationally, with every donation or bunch of daffodils sold giving hope to a cancer-free future. I'm not going to go into it too much. I will do this, though. www.cancervic.org.au. Today is Daffodil Day. Have a bit of a think about it. How can you get involved? Now, on the way, we'll open up the community file for choices. Flooring, Backman Turner, Overdrive next.
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0: 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The Beat Sunraysia State School Showcase is next Tuesday and Wednesday, the 25th and 26th of August. It's on in the evening Tuesday and then in the morning and also in the evening on Wednesday. This year's theme, Lights, Camera, Action. 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So this year's event, as always, supported by the Amplify program, part of the Victorian State Government's Amplify initiative, which provides young people with an opportunity to lead the planning and staging of live music and cultural events in the community. So if you want to know more, if you want to get along to the Beat Sunraysia, it will be at the Mildura Arts Centre next Tuesday and Wednesday, mildurartscentre.com.au or phone council 5018 8330.
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Young there, heart of gold, Sunraysia's own River, 1467. It is Breakfast with Dave Burrows. And the Sunraysia Football Netball League kick off their final series for 2026 this coming weekend. We'll be at the qualifying final on Saturday from 2. Redcliffs taking on Onion United at Quandong Park. Redcliffs, the winner's going to face Mildura in week 2. The loser faces the winner of this Sunday's clash between Ripple and South. It's for the Gateway, the place to be, the River 1467 footy call. River 1467, live footy, local voices, big moments in 2026. The finals are here of the SFNL. I know Damo was just absolutely busting to get to it. Look, we'll update you with latest news, sport and weather. And then it is River 1467 Fuel Watch. Thanks to the team at Professionals, Mildura, Irene Cara, Flashdance. What a feeling. Good morning.

0: Euston Club Resort, Nixon Street, Euston. 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
1: Good morning with your local news. I'm Andrew Johnston. The Coalition says it will dump the controversial VNI West project if elected at this year's state election. The project, which would have partially run through the Mallee, has been a regular point of contention for the region, with many farmers saying it would have an adverse impact on their land. Jess Wilson saying scrapping VNI West and securing more gas will be on the Coalition's docket if they are elected. Applications have opened for the Monash Mildura GP Academy for next year. It provides a dedicated primary care pathway for 10 students each year, meaning they can study and stay local. The uni has welcomed its inaugural intake this year for the four-year graduate entry medical degree. Anyone interested can head to Monash University's website. The federal government and opposition have agreed to remove around 240,000 participants from the NDIS. These state-based programs for kids and teenagers with lower needs are expected to be fully rolled out by 2028. Member for Mallee, Ann Webster, says systems need to work for those children and parents.
2: It's a lonely road for parents to try and manage children who don't fit the square peg round hole thing.
1: Up to 30% of the site for this year's Monday Bash has been deemed unsuitable for camping over coming days due to recent rainfall. The roll-in was paused yesterday ahead of the weekend's music event. Organisers say they understand the frustration, but the bash is now closed to one-day early entry or standard vehicle entry pass holders who will be eligible for refunds. And supercars are back this weekend with the Ipswich Super 440. Mildura's Cam Waters will be racing as he sits third on the championship table. It's the final round of the Sprint Cup, with the championship leader at the end of the weekend booking their ticket to the Supercars finals. And that's the latest in local news.
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3: And Preed. The five Sydney Swans players who've been stood down for breaching the club's standards have apologised. Isaac Heaney, Chad Warner, Riley Bice, Nick Blakey and James Jordan saying they're deeply sorry to everyone involved. Nick Kyrgios has apologised, admitting he's made a huge mistake after testing positive to cocaine during a tournament in Spain. The Aussie has copped a provisional suspension. Israeli military personnel have been cleared of criminal wrongdoing over the deadly strike on a World Central Kitchen convoy. Australian Zomi Frankum, among seven aid workers killed in the 2024 attack in Gaza. The IDF says commanders mistakenly believed Hamas operatives were travelling in the convoy, but found no reasonable suspicion of criminal misconduct. And convicted mushroom killer Aaron Patterson's quest for freedom continues. The 51-year-old's lawyer yesterday arguing that allowing jurors to share the same hotel as prosecutors and the public could be enough to overturn her convictions.
4: Sport for Ann Webster, your member for Mallee, authorised A. Webster Mildura.
3: Sport, let's start with AFL, and tonight's clash with the Saints could be Ben King's last for the Suns. The Gold Coast forward tipped to return home to Victoria next season. He's been linked to the Pies, Hawthorn and Geelong. In the NRL, the Storm hosts the Panthers this evening at Amy Park. Penrith coach Ivan Cleary to mark his 500th game in charge. And the Hockey Roos have played out a 4-all draw with Chile at the World Cup. And that's the latest in news and sport.
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5: For the Mallee today, a partly cloudy day, some patchy morning fog in the south, slight chance of a shower mostly in the south, Mildura and Robinvale. Heading for 20, Oyen 19. The lower western cloudy, is a very high chance of rain, most likely in the north. Chance of a thunderstorm morning and afternoon, Wentworth 20, Pooncarie 19, Broken Hill 16. And for the Riverland, a partly cloudy day, Renmark 19. The three-day forecast for Sunraysia tomorrow, partly cloudy 17, Saturday partly cloudy 18, and Sunday cloudy with a top of 19, currently at 6:04 in Mildura, sitting on 11, officially in the rain gauge too, incidentally 3.2 millimetres since 9 a.m. yesterday.
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5: 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Great idea, that. We'll delve into that 20 past six. We'll check weather around the country. And next, a personal message from the festival founder, managing director of the Outback Music Festival Group, Greg Donovan, issued yesterday. We are talking about the Monday Bash. Of course, we are talking about the Monday Bash. That makes perfect sense, doesn't it? Now, I just have realised that we've just mixed Fuel Watch. So what I am doing is I am just resetting the the clock on Fuel Watch. We might even take Fuel Watch right now. We can't miss Fuel Watch. We'll do that before we go into this half hour's music.
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0: Sunrise, your zone, River 1467 TNT, that is ACDC. It is 10 past 6. The Early Bird Challenge is just half an hour away, going to the monthly draw for a $100 voucher, thanks to Muldara Kitchen and Bar at Moorbean. It's for Geronimo Labour Hire. And what have we got today? A true or false question for you Thursday today for the Early Bird Challenge. That's in about half an hour's time. Now, the Monday Bash. It is a huge tourism draw card for Broken Hill. And considering we have plenty of people travelling through Sunraysia, it means we get a flow-on effect from the Monday Bash as well. A huge amount of rain. Huge amount of rain around the Broken Hill region. We've got some here, nothing compared to what they've got. As some would say, turned the Monday Bash into the Monday Splash. But look, the director of Outback Music Festival Group, Greg Donovan, issued a press release, a personal message at 3 yesterday afternoon about the Monday Bash. And look, I'll read part of it for you just here. It's big news, the Monday Bash, obviously, with so much rain there. And he says in his press release, our site team has now completed a thorough assessment of site conditions. Regrettably, we no longer have sufficient camping capability or camping capacity to accept any additional ticket holders beyond our 2-day and 3-day early entry campers. We can accept only those ticket holders until 5 p.m. today, which was yesterday, and again from 7 a.m. tomorrow. However, with further rain forecast overnight, we recommend arriving today if you can do so safely. Now, he says, as a result, the Monday Bash is now closed to entry for patrons with 1-day early entry or standard vehicle entry tickets who are planning to camp on site or attend the festival as day trippers. Any of the few remaining 2- and 3-day early entry campers who have not yet entered are now welcome, and the camping marshals are on hand ready to direct you to your suitable campsite. And again, he says, I make many complex and difficult decisions in my role, but this has been the most gut-wrenching decision I've ever had to make, and it sits heavily on my shoulders. I'm profoundly saddened and upset that it's happened. Where do I start to explain what's led to the situation? Been an incredibly challenging time for the event team and volunteers who have been working tirelessly in difficult conditions across a sodden site. Now, this is the thing. The rain experienced over an 11 or 12-day period is close to and it likely will exceed the all-time Broken Hill August rainfall record of 74 millimetres set in 1973. Now, that follows an already wet winter, double the average rainfall falling across June and July. So, yes, unfortunately, the site there at the Monday Bash held up well following 42 mils of rain on the 8th and 9th of August. However, further rain has made a big impact. As a result, approximately 25 to 30% of the site's now unsuitable for camping over the coming days. So that is why they've had to make such a decision. And look, again, from the bottom of his heart, he said, look, I'd like to thank our crew, volunteers, contractors and every person involved in the event. They've worked extraordinarily hard through the challenging period and I'm incredibly grateful for their commitment and determination. I guess if you're those 1-day early entry and standard entry vehicle pass holders, you'll receive communication directly from OzTix next week with details regarding refunds of festival and activity tickets and vehicle entry passes. Tough thing. Monday Bash. Yes, it's we rely on the weather doing the right thing and it just hasn't this time. More rain. In fact, the last time there was that sort of rain, it looks like it's going to break the all-time Broken Hill rainfall record, which was set in 1973. Stop and think about that. That is 53 years ago. You couldn't bet on it, could you? Well, speaking of weather, we'll have a look at the weather right around the country next.
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0: This week of the SFNL final series for 2026, the qualifying final, Redcliffs take on Oyun United at Quandong Park Redcliffs from 2 this Saturday. The winner will face Mildura in week 2. The loser faces the winner of Sunday's clash between Oripple and South.
1: Join Damo and the River 1467 commentary team this Saturday for the Gateway, the G, the place to be. River 1467, live footy, local voices, big moments.
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0: Let's have a look right around the country. Sydney today, a partly cloudy day, a top of 23 for today. In Brisbane, a shower or two, and again 23. Heading up to Darwin as the computer runs slow here. Sunny and 33. It's probably the BOM website. Perth, expecting a partly cloudy day and 21 today. Heading down to Hobart, partly cloudy and 18. In Canberra, rain increasing at 17 today. Down in Melbourne, expecting showers to increase there at 18, and across in Adelaide, a shower or two and 17. A little closer to home, partly cloudy today. Patchy morning fog in the south of the Mallee. Slight chance of a shower, mostly in the south of the Mallee, but also there's more of a chance of showers in the north of the Lower Western. Chance of a thunderstorm morning and afternoon in the Lower Western as well. In the tops, 19 and 20 around the region. 16 for Broken Hill, a little bit cooler in Broken Hill. Currently at 18 past 6. In Robinvale, it's sitting on 11. And incidentally, again, if you're wondering about the rainfall here officially in Mildura, 3.2 in the rain gauge, 3.2 millimetres in the rain gauge since 9 a.m. yesterday. So a little bit of rain, thunderstorm or two, some lightning around last night. Pretty much nothing in it, according to the figures in the rain gauge officially here in Mildura.

0: River. 1467 on a Thursday morning with Michael Jackson. 22 past 6 on Breakfast with Dave Burrows. And who doesn't like a night out with bingo, right? Social bingo. Well, actually, bingo is just by definition social, isn't it? Well, St. Razia Residential Services Incorporated, they've got their social club inviting NDIS participants from right across the region to join in some fun. The September bingo night is going to be held on Wednesday the 9th, and it's going to be from 5:30 through to 7:30 at SRS Unlimited in Deakin Avenue. Promises plenty of laughs, great company and exciting prizes as well. It's just $10 per person, and you'll enjoy bingo entry dinner and the chance to claim top bingo honours as well. It's designed to bring people together in a welcoming and inclusive environment. The evening offers an opportunity for participants to socialise, make new friends and enjoy a fun-filled night of entertainment. What a great idea. Brilliant idea. Again, that date is Wednesday the 9th of September. SRS Social Club inviting NDIS participants from right across the region to join in their September bingo night. So look, you want some more information? Look, give them a call or email intake@srsinc.com.au. I'll put the details up on our website very, very soon, incidentally, for that as well. So if you want a bit more details, there'll be details on the website. Now, on this ways, on this day's on the way with Aaron Stevens. It is August 20. Shirley Bassey released the theme to one of the James Bond movies on this day in 1964. Recorded the theme, I should say. Hey, what song was it? What song was it? What movie was it? What James Bond movie did Shirley Bassey do the theme to? Well, Aaron, we'll be talking about that next.
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9: Hi, we're turning back the clock on August 20, when one of the most recognised pieces of music of all time made its debut. Tchaikovsky's 1812 Overture was performed in Moscow for the first time on this day in 1882. This famous wartime speech was delivered by Winston Churchill in 1940.
10: Never in the field of human conflict was so much owed by so many to so few.
9: Russian dogs Belka and Strelka became the first living beings to return to Earth from space, landing in Sputnik 5 in 1960.
11: Scientists picked out 12 stray female dogs and started training them for the future flights.
9: In 1964, Shirley Bassey recorded the song widely regarded as the best James Bond theme.
12: Goldfinger,
9: 1992, when this Aussie film favourite premiered.
6: What is so wrong with the way I dance?
7: There's something in the air, strictly ballroom.
9: And in 2023, the final of the historic FIFA Women's World Cup, hosted by Australia, was played.
8: Spain are champions of the world.
9: Special one at the top of today's birthday list, outspoken boxing promoter Don King is 95.
12: The highest sophistication and magnitude. It would be something that would be exemplary and extravagant.
9: It's Led Zeppelin lead singer Robert Plant's 78th birthday. Amy Adams turns 52 today.
13: I'm saying thank you for saving my life. I'm saying there's a cost.
9: Former NRL halfback Brett Finch is 45. Played for the Raiders, Roosters, Eels and Storm.
14: Finch takes the shot. Yes, it's there.
9: Socceroos great Joshua Kennedy celebrates his 44th.
15: Kennedy! Is that the goal that takes Australia to Brazil?
9: Actor Andrew Garfield turns 43. Played Spider-Man in a couple of movies.
16: Do you think I'm a cop? Cop in a skin tie, red and blue suit.
9: And troubled actress and singer Demi Lovato is 34.
17: I had all the help in the world, but I didn't want it.
9: Finally, it was in 2017 on this day that tributes were flowing for the true king of comedy, Jerry Lewis. He died aged 91.
18: She fell in. I'm going to go in and save her. I can't swim, but we'll both die together.
9: Remembering Jerry Lewis on August 20.
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0: It's 28 past 6. We'll update you with latest news, sport and weather very, very soon. In fact, speaking of which, we do have Gabriel Hodgson in the Victorian Rural Newsroom saying news research has found that Australia's trying to solve its productivity problem without measuring where existing productivity is actually coming from. It's all on the way. And then the early bird challenge. But you're on a labour hire, local news. Hey.

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1: Good morning with your local news. I'm Andrew Johnston. The end of the VNI West project would be a lead policy for the coalition if elected this year. Jess Wilson confirming the opposition would scrap the renewables project and further invest in gas in Victoria if they are elected. The project has been a regular point of contention in the region in recent years, with many farm owners saying it would directly impact their land. Locals have the chance to study and stay local while working towards a medical degree. Monash Mildura GP Academy's opened applications for next year's, providing a dedicated pathway for 10 students each year. The university says it's important to train rural and regional doctors in the community, saying they're more likely to stay local after graduation. It's expecting the program to be a game changer in the region while addressing the shortage of GPs. The seasonal bushfire outlook has been released for spring, with Victoria expecting to have lower rainfall and higher temperatures. That could see large parts of the state facing an early start to the fire season. While Mildura is not facing an increased risk in spring, Emergency Management Commissioner Tim Wybush says that could change.
2: However, that could extend to other parts of our state as things dry out in that hotter and drier conditions over the coming months.
1: Locals heading to the Mundi Bash are being reminded to check the festival's Facebook page, with some changes due to the recent rain. Organisers have announced the bash is closed for those with one day early entry or standard vehicle entry tickets. 2 or 3 day early entry campers had until 7 this morning to get in, with up to 30% of the site deemed unsuitable for camping due to the rain. Mildura Heat's men are preparing to take on Sherbrooke in their Division 2 Big V basketball final this weekend. The locals will be on the road, with the grand final being played at Upwear in Melbourne's East. It's happening on Saturday night. And that's the latest in local news.
0: 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River 1467. 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
3: Harrison Creeve. Sex crimes detectives from Victoria today expected to travel to Sydney following the Swans Hotel saga. The five players allegedly involved in the incident have now apologised. Police are looking into allegations of sexual assault at a team hotel early on Monday. An Australian national has died in Vietnam. The Department of Foreign Affairs hasn't provided details surrounding the person's death, but is offering consular assistance to the family. And an Israeli investigation has cleared IDF personnel over a 2024 strike that killed Australian aid worker Zomi Frankham and her colleagues. Israel admits serious failures led to the deadly attack on their convoy in Gaza, but there was no reasonable suspicion of criminal misconduct. Zomi's friend and former World Central Kitchen colleague Josh Phelps has told the ABC he's not surprised.
4: I don't think it's good enough, but I don't think it's any different from what they said April 2nd or 3rd. So it's never been good enough. Families have called that out. They've called for third-party investigation. And of course, I support that.
5: Sport for Anne Webster, your member for Mallee, authorised A. Webster Mildura.
3: Final round of the AFL gets underway tonight at Marvel. St Kilda up against the Gold Coast. The Saints recalling Dougal Howard for his last game after he announced his retirement yesterday. Brad Hill lines up in his 300th. Harry Grant returns for the Melbourne Storm in tonight's NRL encounter against the Panthers at Amy Park. And recalled Aussie batsman Matt Renshaw is in familiar territory. The Queenslander telling Seven he spent a lot of time in Mackay.
6: Yeah, it's a nice place. It's a lovely place to come up here. I've been coming up here since I was 13. Nice to have a game in Queensland.
3: And that's a late for news and sport.
0: Rural News Now. For Mildura Ag Supplies.
7: Good morning, I'm Gabriel Hodson. A new report shows livestock and Victoria are our export heavy lifters. Alex Riddell has more.
8: The Bendigo Bank's latest commodity update shows the value of Aussie agricultural exports jumped a further $4.5 billion last financial year to a total of $81.4 billion. That's the biggest ag export year on record. Livestock was the big export driver, with Aussie beef and and sheep meat both in demand, especially in the US, where drought is depleting herds. It's offset falls in cropping, dairy, wine and sugar exports. Victoria's generated the biggest exports, worth a total of $21.8 billion, followed by Queensland on $17.1 billion, New South Wales on $15.8 and WA on $14.1. Alex Riddell, National Rural News.
7: A Central West farmer has been convicted and ordered to pay more than $28,000 for water theft. The New South Wales Natural Resources Access Regulator says the Condobolin region local was repeatedly warned it was illegal to pump water from a creek when the meter wasn't working. The agency also alleged the man failed to provide records during the investigation. It says licence holders can continue to use water while repairs are taking place by submitting a Section 911 exemption form. New research has found Australia is trying to solve its productivity crisis without measuring where existing productivity is coming from. Liz Ritchie from the Regional Australia Institute says Country Australia generated $129 in output for every hour worked, compared to just 103 in metro areas.
9: This research actually shows us regional Australia is 25% more productive per hour than our capital cities. This is not well known. So at a time where, you know, we've seen a major decline in productivity, we believe it's time to shift our gaze to regional Australia to start to better target investment that will help us lift productivity overall.
7: More councils in the bush are building homes in order to attract workers. Amy Drew has more.
10: The Murrindindi Shire Council in the foothills of Victoria's High Country is reportedly building 14 modular homes to help solve a shortage of experienced workers in aged care, construction and education. The homes to be built in picturesque Eildon have a total of 33 bedrooms. The Shire's mayor has told the Weekly Times fixing both a worker and housing shortage was a chicken and egg situation. The Australian Local Government Association says it's not unique, with one in five councils saying a lack of accommodation was driving labour shortages. In Dubbo, a tight rental market means an abattoir has started housing its own workers. The labour and housing shortages have also been singled out as especially dire in the South Australian town of Renmark. Amy Drew, National Rural News.
7: And that's the state of the country. I'm Gabriel Hodson. Good morning.
0: River 1467 weather. For Good Deal Tyres, 504 to 510 Benetook Avenue, Mildura.
11: For the Mallee today, a partly cloudy day, patchy morning fog in the south, slight chance of a shower, mostly in the south, Mildura and Robin Vale. Heading for 20-19. The lower western, a cloudy day, it's a very high chance of rain, most likely in the north, chance for thunderstorm morning and afternoon, Wentworth 20, Pooncarry 19, Broken Hill 16, and for the Riverland, partly cloudy, Renmark 19. The three-day forecast for sunrise tomorrow, partly cloudy 17, on Saturday, partly cloudy 18, and Sunday, cloudy 19. Rainfall officially since 9 a.m. yesterday in the Mildura rain gauge, just 3.2 millimetres, of course. Beautiful lightning around the thunder last night, wasn't there? The furry friends don't like that, some of them, do they? Currently at 21 to 7 in Wentworth, sitting on 11.
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11: On the way at 10 to 7, we'll open up the community file for choices, flooring the floor that you've been searching for. And this morning, what are we going to talk about? Carer support and benefits morning tea that's coming up next Thursday at the Mildura Visitor Information Centre. Very, very important to get all over that. And next, the Early Bird Challenge. Going to the draw, the monthly draw for a $100 voucher for Mildura Kitchen and Bar at Movie. It's all for Geronimo Labour Hire. A true or false question for you this morning. True or false for the Early Bird Challenge. Billy Ocean, Love Really Hurts Without You. Dave with you through until 8:30.

0: sun, raise your zone. River 1467, Billy Ocean Love really hurts without you. It is 17 to 7, and a bit of a reminder to the Monday Bash is now closed to entry for patrons with one day early entry or standard vehicle entry tickets who are planning to camp on site or attend the festival as day trippers. It's a tough thing with the Monday Bash. It's a mud pit, a lot of it, a big section of it, and they've lost 25 to 30% of their camping grounds for the Monday Bash. It's still going ahead, but like I said, unfortunately now closed to entry for patrons with one day early entry or standard vehicle entry tickets who are planning to camp on site or attend the festival as day trippers. Heartbreaking news for organisers there. Look, the Early Bird Challenge is your chance to go into the monthly draw for that $100 voucher for Muldara Kitchen and Bar at Merbein. It's for Geronimo Labour Hire, and they're now hiring drillers, offsiders, and traffic controllers for road construction and maintenance. Great opportunities available now. Shoot Scott an email. In fact, no, go to his website, geronimolabour.com.au, Geronimo Labour Hire. Get to work today. Good line there. True or false? That's what the Early Bird Challenge is today. True or false? Tomatoes are vegetables. Is that true or is that false? Tomatoes are vegetables. True or false? 5023 1467. I know people are like, oh, I don't want to ring up because I don't want to get wrong. Well, you've got a 50% chance of getting this right too. Tomatoes are vegetables. Is that true or is it false?
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0: 1967.
1: For Geronimo Labour Hire. Jobs, people, progress. That's Geronimo.
2: Yes, Geronimo Labour Hire. And thank you very much to the team at Geronimo Labour Hire too. They have organised the they've organised the voucher for Muldara Kitchen and Bar out there at Mervine. Well, you go into the monthly draw. That is the whole idea. True or false question for the early bird challenge today. Tomatoes are vegetables. I was asking that, and Robbie from Mildura on the line pretty quick. Yeah, Robbie, is that true or false?
3: False.
2: It is false. Yes, tomatoes are classified as fruits, and I'll explain. The tomato.
3: Yeah.
2: The tomatoes
3: have got seeds in them.
2: Well, the tomato is a plant whose fruit's edible. It's an edible berry. Essentially, yes, eaten as a vegetable, but it's actually a fruit. You're a bit of a fan of tomatoes, by any chance, Robbie?
3: Pardon?
2: Are you a bit of a fan of tomatoes?
3: No, I can't eat anything with seeds in it because it gets in my stomach. I've got particularitis.
2: Oh, okay, all right. Well, you were just saying off air though. You're a bit of a fan nowadays of squeezing your own orange juice.
3: Yeah.
2: Now you were doing it. You were saying you were doing it for your health. I would suggest. Yeah. Do it because you enjoy it. I don't mind a bit of orange juice freshly squeezed myself.
3: No, because a fresh orange juice is better than the bought stuff because you get the natural thing.
2: Yeah, that's it.
3: And just put a little bit of water in it and it really helps the body.
2: Well, that's the whole thing. And it's full of vitamin C. Is it vitamin C? Yeah, very handy at this time of the year. Hey, look, Robbie, you're in the draw. You might be heading along, thanks to the team at Geronimo Labour Hire, to Muldara Kitchen and Bar at Mervine there.
3: Anyway, it's good talking to you, mate.
2: Good to talk to you too, Robbie. We've got you in the draw there. That's Robbie and Mildura. I haven't talked to Robbie for a while. Of course, the early bird challenge back again tomorrow morning at around the same time. Robbie from Mildura. Wow, it's got to be months, I'm sure, mate, since we had a chat.

0: River, 1467, your Feel Good Station. It is 7 to 7 on Breakfast with Dave Burrows. Just going through and having a look at all the information I've got for the Monday Bash. Essentially now close to entry for patrons with one day early entry or standard vehicle entry tickets. We're planning to camp on site or attend the festival as day trippers. They've still got like 10,000 people in there. That was the whole thing, but unfortunately due to that weather and they've lost 25 or 30% of their camping area, their safety becomes a concern then. 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Sounds better on iHeart from the Community Farm for Choices Flooring. I'm going to say next Thursday, great idea this. The Carer Supports and Benefits Morning Tea. It's on from 10 through to 12 at the Mildura Visitor Information Centre. It's a free information session and morning tea for carers hosted by Carers Victoria and Mildura Rural City Council. Question, do you provide unpaid help to a person who is frail or ageing, or you're an older person providing unpaid care to a family member or friend? 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
5: 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You need CI, that's Charlie India, 1-80-548-473. As always, if you've got it, bring it into the radio station, 139th Street, Mildura. During business hours, I would suggest bringing it in during the morning, this morning or tomorrow morning. On the way, the celebration book. I know I've got a couple of the celebration book. We'll do that next half hour. News next.

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1: Good morning with your local news. I'm Andrew Johnston. Victorian Minister Ingrid Stitt has slammed an opposition pledge to tear up plans for the interconnector West Transmission Line if it wins November's election. Farmers have threatened to block access to their land with 240 km of power lines set to run through private properties across the state's northwest. The minister says it's a dangerous and unsustainable move.
2: That is a huge concern because we know that we need these vital infrastructure projects and we need to make sure that renewable energy continues to be our future here in Victoria.
1: Federal MP Anne Webster is hoping new supports will be ready in time for those transitioning off the NDIS. The federal government and the coalition have agreed to remove around 240,000 participants from the disability scheme. The member for Mallee says systems need to work for these kids and their parents.
3: The framework of Thriving Kids, I think, is good. We'll see how it's actually implemented and whether it will meet the need that parents are seeking.
1: Locals are being encouraged to start early and prepare for the upcoming fire season. Authorities have released a bushfire seasonal outlook for spring, but Mildura is not facing an increased risk at this stage. Emergency Management Commissioner Tim Wybush says it's important to prepare for the fire season, but also storms and floods.
4: Start cleaning up around your homes, clearing your gutters, whether it's to prevent ember attack or flooding that might come through from a storm. And we need to make sure that you know where to get your emergency information. We have the Vic Emergency app and website, and we have over 160 emergency broadcasters here in Victoria.
1: Mildura's Cam Waters will be in Queensland this weekend for the Ipswich Super 440. Practice gets underway tomorrow with two races on Saturday and the third on Sunday. Cam sitting third on the championship table, 277 points behind leader Matthew Payne. And a big Saturday night for Mildura Heat's men's side. The locals will be playing in the Big V Division 2 Grand Final against Sherbrooke on the road at Upwe in Melbourne's East. The match starts at 8 p.m. on Saturday. And that's the latest in local news.
0: Swine and dine at Hog's Breath Cafe. Much more than a family steakhouse. River 1467. National news now.
5: I'm Harrison Preeve. Nick Kyrgios has tested positive to cocaine at a tournament in Spain. The Aussie admitted to using the drug before failing a test at the event in June, calling it a huge mistake. Former player Renee Stubbs has told Seven it's unclear how long he could be sidelined for.
6: That will be up to the arbitration to decide from the ITIA, WADA. They take in consideration what the suspension is for, what the drug was. So there's a lot still to be determined of how long his suspension will be.
5: Five Swans players involved in an alleged incident at a Melbourne hotel have apologised. Isaac Heaney, Chad Warner, Nick Blakey, James Jordan and Riley Bice have been suspended for the rest of the season for not meeting the club's standards. DFAT's providing consular support following the death of an Australian in Vietnam. The circumstances surrounding the person's death are unclear, with officials assisting their family. And Australia's debt will hit $1 trillion for the first time, but it'll be short-lived with a repayment due to tomorrow.
7: Sport for Anne Webster, your member for Mallee, authorised A. Webster Mildura.
5: Last roll of the dice for Jacob Van Rooyen. Melbourne to front the AFL Appeals Board to challenge his three-match ban for striking Port Solier Alia. Meanwhile, the Saints to face the Suns tonight at Marvel Stadium. And Harry Grant returns for the Storm's NRL clash against the Panthers tonight. Meanwhile, Craig Bellamy says he wants a Melbourne player to take over his coaching role once he steps down.
8: I'd like to see, you know, the next head coach come from our club, three or four candidates there that could probably handle it. I'd like to see, you know, the club go that way.
5: And that's latest in news and sport.
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9: For the Mallee today, a partly cloudy day, patchy morning fog in the south, slight chance of a shower, mostly in the south, Mildura and Robinvale, heading for 20, Ogun 19, the lower west and a cloudy day, it's a very high chance of rain, most likely in the north, chance of a thunderstorm morning and afternoon, Wentworth 20, Pooncarie 19, Broken Hill 16, and for the Riverland, a partly cloudy day, Renmark 19. The three-day forecast for Sunraysia tomorrow, partly cloudy, 17 on Saturday, partly cloudy, 18 and Sunday cloudy with a top of 19. Currently at 7:05 in Mildura, it's sitting on 10.
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9: On the way, we'll open the celebration book. Look, it is August 20. 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Look, next, you get the chance to equip your team with skills that make a difference. Lifeline Loddon Mallee. They partner with businesses, organisations and community groups to deliver practical training that builds safer, more supportive workplaces. And they have they've announced that they have a couple of training sessions coming up. Explain exactly what those workshops are next here on River 1467. Missing you. This is John Waite.

0: Forever. 1467, your feel-good station, missing you, John White. That is 10 past, or it is 10 past 7 on a Thursday morning breakfast with Dave Burrows through until 8.30. Don't forget, qualifying final this weekend, Sunraysia Football Netball League on Saturday. Redcliffs taking on Onion United at Quandong Park. Redcliffs, we will be there. The winner's going to face Mildura in week two. The loser's going to face the winner of Sunday's clash between Orrible and South. It's for the Gateway, the G, the place to be. River 1467, live footy, local voices and big moments in 2026. That's certainly what we're talking about. Now, look, Lifeline, Lod and Mally do an amazing job. We talk about them so much. We really do. What they do is they partner with businesses, organisations and community groups to deliver practical training that builds safer, more supportive workplaces too. A lot of people don't realise that. Their workshops provide staff with the knowledge, confidence and communication skills to recognise people in distress, respond appropriately and connect them with the right support. Well, they've released details of a couple of workshops they've got coming up. First of all, DV Aware Workshop. That's a two-hour workshop. And Accidental Counsellor, which is a 3.5-hour workshop as well. I won't give you the full details to both, but you can get onto Lifeline, Lod and Mally, lifelinelm.org.au, and find out more. And I will put the details up on our website as well, river1467.com.au, so you can find out more about those. Those two workshops coming up, DV Aware Workshop and Accidental Counsellor Workshop. Just doing an amazing job in the community. Lifeline, Lod and Mally, moving ahead from strength to strength, pretty much here in Sunraysia.
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1: Coming out of the celebration book today, it is August 20. Paulette Giles, happy birthday on your 81st. You're only as young as you feel, right? Enjoy your celebrations, love for Reg and the family. And Clara Campbell celebrating a birthday as well. Happy being born 50 years ago today from the Campbell clan. The Campbells are coming, hurrah, hurrah. I don't know what that's about, James, but congratulations to you, Clara. Being born 50 years ago today. Does that sound better than 50th birthday today? You're both celebrating along with boxing promoter Don King. He's 95 today. Actress Amy Adams is 52. And actor Andrew Garfield turning 43 today. Former Spider-Man, Andrew Garfield. Look, plenty of other people celebrating undoubtedly. Everyone who goes into the celebration book does have the chance to have a win at the end of the week. The hot pastry platter all covered in slice for two. Thanks to Banjos. Does have to go to someone. So if you know someone celebrating, head to river1467.com.au. Let us know. And we'll spread the word. We'll open the celebration book again tomorrow morning around the same time.
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1: That virtual river runner is right there at the website. Thanks to Harvey Norman and Mildura. It's a very, very simple idea. Head to the website, name the business and the photo when you fill out the form. Now, up for grabs in the month of August, it's the August Security Prize. Now, first of all, it's the Arlo Pro 5 2K cameras. 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I do believe it's $149. So having a look at these cameras, and absolutely amazing, featuring coloured night vision mode and integrated spotlight. 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Now, it could all be yours. Again, just head to the website, river1467.com.au. Go to the win page, name the business, the photo. It really is that simple. We'd like to keep it simple here at River 1467. It's all thanks to Harvey Norman Mildura, corner of 15th and Etiwanda. You can't miss them. Can't miss them at all. Dire Straits, Lady Rider.

River, 1467, your feel-good station. It is 27 past 7 on Breakfast with Dave Burrows. And again, if you are listening in and you're heading to the Monday Bash, it's now closed for entry for patrons with one-day early entry or standard vehicle entry tickets who are planning to camp on site or attend the festival as day trippers. That rain they've experienced over 11 or 12-day period close to and it's likely we've seen the all-time Broken Hill August rainfall record of 74 millimetres set in 1973. So 53 years that's been standing. It looks like it's going to break that record. That's the amount of rain they've had there in Broken Hill. Sad news. They've already got 10,000 people on site, but the one-day early entry or standard vehicle entry tickets, unfortunately, they're now closed for patrons with those tickets, which, again, they're upset at it. Just reading between the lines with the press release from the business, and, yeah, they're very upset. Very upset. These things happen, don't they?

0: The Gazebo and Shade Centre, 33 7th Street East. River 1467. 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
1: With your local news, I'm Andrew Johnston. The Coalition says V&I West will be dumped if they win this year's election. The project, which had partially been planned to run through Mallee, has been a regular point of contention across our region, with farmers saying it would have an adverse impact on their farmland. Jess Wilson says scrapping the project and securing more gas is high on the Coalition's docket if they are elected. Locals still have an opportunity to apply to study and stay local while working towards a medical degree. Monash Mildura GP Academy's opened applications for next year with a dedicated pathway for 10 students provided. The university says it's important to train rural and regional doctors locally as it increases their likelihood of staying local after they graduate. It's expecting the program to be a game changer for the region as well as to address the concerning number of GPs across the area. The federal government and opposition have made their move and we'll see 240,000 people removed from the NDIS. The state-based programs for kids and teenagers with lower needs are expected to be fully operational by 2028. Member for Mallee Ann Webster says the systems need to work for families.
2: It's a lonely road for parents to try and manage children who don't fit the square peg round hole thing.
1: Off to Ipswich for Mildura's Cam Waters for the Super 440 this weekend. Practice underway tomorrow with two races on Saturday and a third on Sunday. Cam currently sitting third on the Supercars Championship. He's 277 points behind leader Matthew Payne. And Mildura Heat's men's side is preparing for this week's grand final against Sherbrooke in Division 2 of the Big V. The locals hitting the road up to Upway in Melbourne's East. That grand final taking place on Saturday night. And that's the latest in local news.
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3: It's Harrison Preeb. Detectives from Victoria's Sexual Crime Squad are heading to Sydney today as part of their investigations into Monday's alleged incident at the Swans Team Hotel in Melbourne. Isaac Heaney, Chad Warner, Riley Vice, Nick Blakey and James Jordan say they're deeply sorry to everyone involved for not meeting the club standards. But National Senate Leader Bridget McKenzie's told Nine, for her, it's landed flat.
4: Apologies should be sincere, they should be remorseful, they should be heartfelt. Joint statements drafted by the club lawyers ring hollow in this case.
3: Nick Kyrgios says he's disappointed with himself after testing positive to cocaine during a Spanish tournament back in June. The Aussie tennis star's copped a provisional suspension and is now asking for privacy. And the lawyers for triple murderer Erin Patterson have outlined why they believe her conviction should be thrown out. They're arguing some of the evidence was flawed and that the jury was at risk of being compromised because they stayed at the same hotel as prosecuting lawyers.
5: Sport for Ann Webster, your member for Mallee, authorised A. Webster Mildura.
3: Sheets for the final round of the AFL to be released later today. A lot of interest on what stars will be rested leading into the finals. Despite a warning by the league against mass list changes, the Magpies weighing up resting Nick Dacos, Darcy Cameron and Scott Pendlebury with their match against Hawthorn, a dead rubber. And another big names put their hand up for the vacant Queensland Origin coaching job. Bunnies coach Wayne Bennett says he's happy to take on the role if the Maroons can't find a suitable replacement for Billy Slater. And that's the latest in news and sport.
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6: For the Mallee today, a partly cloudy day, patchy morning fog in the south, slight chance of a shower mostly in the south, Mildura and Robinvale heading for 20, Oyen 19. The lower western, a cloudy day, very high chance of rain, most likely in the north, chance of a thunderstorm morning and afternoon, Wentworth 20, Pencarry 19, Broken Hill 16, and for the Riverland, a partly cloudy day, Renmark 19. The 3-day forecast for Sunraysia tomorrow, partly cloudy, 17, Saturday partly cloudy, 18 and Sunday cloudy with a top of 19. Officially in the rain gauge, 3.2 millimetres as of 5 minutes ago, and that is since 9 a.m. yesterday. It seemed like more than that. It did definitely seem like more than that. This morning we're down to a low of 10, currently at 25 to 8. In Oyen, it's sitting on 11.
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6: By the way, we'll open up the Community Fund for Choices flooring, the floor that you've been searching for. The Mildura Murray Master Swimming Club presents the 2026 Tubby Ramsey Memorial Carnival. It's happening next month. I'll give you details about that very, very soon. Next, though, is Reverse the Verse, your chance to get in the draw for that $100 voucher. Have a listen. What song do you think it is? 5023 1467 for Reverse the Verse this morning.

0: 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Reverse the verse.
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2: All right, let's play that song in reverse again. See if we can work this one out at home, because Lorraine's pretty confident. She's rang up from Urban South. What do you think, Lorraine? Go on, tell us.
3: Oh, I think it's Danger Zone.
2: Danger Zone. Kenny Loggins, bit of a fan of Kenny Loggins back in the 80s?
3: Oh, yes.
2: No, don't want to say no. Yes, it is. It is Kenny Loggins. Well, what about a movie fan, Top Gun perhaps? Maybe you're a fan of Top Gun.
3: Yes, watched it several times.
2: Yeah, okay. Well, yeah, you and me both. I'm quite happy to stick my hand up and say I'm not a Tom Cruise fan.
3: Well, I'm not really either, but it's a good movie.
2: I do like that. I went and saw the remake, the new one, when it came out in the cinema, and actually went to Gold Class in Melbourne to have a look at it. Took my mate along with me. Told him it was the most expensive date I've ever had. We ended up having a meal in there as well, and he had a couple of beers, and it was like, wow. But anyway, look, you're in the draw, $100 voucher at the end of the week. Harvey Norman, will there any ideas what you'd be spending the money on, Lorraine?
3: Lots of things you need to choose from.
2: Oh, yeah, that's true. Yeah, I'm hearing you there. I'm hearing you there. Well, look, thanks for that, Lorraine. Have yourself a brilliant day.
3: Okay, thanks, Dave. Bye.
2: Always a pleasure. Lorraine from Moorebead South. Yes, $100 to spend in Harvey Norman. There is a lot of things you could spend, isn't there, the money on, isn't there? Well, that voucher is still up for grabs. We'll play Reverse the Verse again tomorrow morning. And then we'll draw a winner for the week.
0: Two is better than one. 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

0: River 1467, your feel-good station. It is Breakfast with Dave Burrows at 10 to 8. Hope you're going along well on this Thursday morning. Don't forget that iHeart too lets you put River 1467 in your pocket. You take us everywhere you go. Sounds better on iHeart. 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It's from 1:30 through until 5 at Mildura Tourism, essentially waves there. The swimming pool there right in, what is that, 12th Street? Is it 12th Street? I'm sure it's 12th Street. Look, the carnival swimming events, they'll be held, well, swimmers can enter up to three events on the day and participate in relay events at the end of each day. They're optional as well. Local swimmers 18 years and older are encouraged to participate. Don't need to be a Masters Club member to compete in the carnival. Now, the reason I wanted to mention it is because entries close on the Masters Swimming South Australia website on the 21st of August, which is tomorrow. A Masters Swimming motto is all about fitness, friendship and fun, encouraging swimmers of all ages to participate at their own level of swimming ability. Again, look, we'll leave the details for you at the website. In fact, the details are up at the website, river1467.com.au. The Mildura Murray Masters Swimming Club presenting the 2026 Tubby Ramsey Memorial Carnival, Saturday the 5th of September. Again, those entries close tomorrow. Get your entries in.
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0: First week of the SFNL final series for 2026. The qualifying final, Redcliffs take on Oyun United at Quandong Park. Redcliffs from 2 this Saturday. The winner will face Mildura in week 2. The loser faces the winner of Sunday's clash between Oripple and South.
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0: It has got itself up to $100 this week, the lucky $5 note. The note you need is CI. That is Charlie India. 1-800-548-473. Now, if you've got that $5 note, it's a very, very simple idea. 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During business hours, I would suggest bringing it in the morning. Either this morning or tomorrow morning's worth $100. But if it doesn't come in by close of business tomorrow, it will jackpot over the weekend, but it'll be a brand new lucky $5 note number. You can check that number at any stage too at river1467.com.au. Now, new sport and weather is on the way in just minutes, and then we will update you with Fuel Watch. Yes. If you want the best prices around Sunraysia, the best fuel prices around Sunraysia, that's what River 1467 Fuel Watch is all about. For professionals, multi-year leaders in real estate, we checked it just after 6. We'll check it again after the news, sport and weather. We'll do it again after midday and again

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1: Morning with your local news. I'm Andrew Johnston. VNI West will be scrapped if the coalition wins the state election. Jess Wilson making the confirmation that the project would go, and further investment in gas in Victoria would be part of the coalition's plan. The project's been a regular point of contention across our region, many farmers saying that their land would be adversely affected by the project. Federal MP Anne Webster says that she hopes that there will be an opportunity to get all projects ready for transitioning those off the NDIS. The federal government and the coalition agreeing yesterday to remove around 240,000 participants from the scheme. The member for Mallee says systems need to be better for families.
2: The framework of Thriving Kids, I think, is good. We'll see how it's actually implemented and whether it will meet the need that parents are seeking.
1: A seasonal bushfire outlook has been released for spring, and parts of Victoria are now concerned that they may see an early start to the fire season. Mildura is not one of those areas. However, Emergency Management Commissioner Tim Wybush says that could change.
3: However, that could extend to other parts of our state as things dry out in that hotter and drier conditions over the coming months.
1: Bad news for the Monday Bash, with locals who are heading up being reminded to check the Facebook page due to changes resulting from the rain. Organisers announcing the Bash is closed for those with a one-day early entry or standard vehicle entry tickets. Two or three-day early entry campers had until 7 o'clock this morning to make sure that they had arrived. Up to 30% of the site has been deemed unsuitable for camping due to the weather. And a big Saturday night ahead for Mildura Heat as they pursue a premiership in Division 2 of the Big V. Their grand final against Sherbrooke on the road at Upwey in Melbourne's East, getting underway at 8 p.m. on Saturday. And that's the latest in local news.
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4: Harrison Preet here. Sydney coach Dean Cox has a message for Swans fans ahead of Sunday's home game against North Melbourne as the fallout continues from Monday's alleged incident at a team hotel.
5: Hopefully come and support as hard as you can and spend some time at footy.
4: It comes as the five players who've been stood down for breaching the club standards have apologised. Israeli's military personnel have been cleared of criminal wrongdoing over the deadly strike on a World Central Kitchen convoy. Australian Zomi Frankham among seven aid workers killed in the 2024 attack in Gaza. The IDF says commanders mistakenly believed Hamas operatives were travelling in the convoy, but found no reasonable suspicion of criminal misconduct. And US police are investigating possible criminal conduct in the death of Hayden Panettiere. The actress was found in cardiac arrest following an apparent prescription overdose. TMZ is reporting officers visited the home of her ex-boyfriend, but no suspicious circumstances have been confirmed.
6: Sport for Anne Webster, your member for Mallee, authorised A. Webster Mildura.
4: The Suns without three of their best players for tonight's AFL encounter against St Kilda. Christian Petrarca, Will Powell and Sam Collins have all been ruled out due to injury. And in NRL, the Panthers looking to break their two-game losing streak against the Storm. Back rower Scott Sorensen says they're looking forward to the challenge.
7: Obviously not travelling the way we want to be in terms of winning and losing. Obviously it's always nice to be in the winner's circle. But yeah, look, I think the boys are always, you know, very excited for the challenges that we've had over the last few weeks and moving forward as well.
4: And that's the latest in news and sport.
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8: For the Mallee today, a partly cloudy day, patchy fog, patchy morning fog in the south, slight chance of a shower, mostly in the south, Mildura and Robinvale. Heading for 20, Oyen 19, the lower western cloudy, very high chance of rain, most likely in the north. Chance of a thunderstorm morning and afternoon, Wentworth 20, Pencarry 19, Broken Hill 16, and the Riverland a partly cloudy day, Renmark 19. The three-day forecast for Sunraysia tomorrow, partly cloudy, 17, Saturday partly cloudy, 18, and Sunday cloudy with a top of 19. Rainfall, 3.2 millimetres in the rain gauge officially since 9 a.m. yesterday here in Mildura. Look, currently we're sitting on 10.
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8: 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Going to catch up with Gordon from the Gateway this morning as well. Looking forward to catching up with Gordon. And next, Victoria bursts into bloom. It is Daffodil Day. It is Daffodil Day's 40th anniversary today. What is Daffodil Day? We've got details up on the website right now, river1467.com.au. We will be talking about Cancer Council's iconic fundraiser Daffodil Day next here on River 1467. One way or another, it's Blondie.

0: 1467. Thursday morning, breakfast with Dave Burrows. And the footy is back on Saturday, the qualifying final between Redcliffs and Oyen at Quandong Park. The team will be out there. It's the first week of the 2026 final series of the Rosie Football Netball League. And the winner on Saturday, Redcliffs taking on Oyen United, going to face Mildura in week two. The loser faces the winner of Sunday's clash between Orripple and South. Look, it's for the Gateway, the G, the place to be. River 1467, live footy, local voices and big moments in 2026. I'm going to catch up with Gordon from the Gateway a little bit later on too. Now, Cancer Council's iconic fundraiser, Daffodil Day, actually marks 40 years of hope today, with bunches of flowers on sale right across the state of Victoria. And Victoria's been urged to help raise money for vital research. Anyway, look, if you can get involved in Daffodil Day, I don't care where you are, get involved. Cancer Council aiming to raise more than $5.5 million nationally. Every donation or bunch of daffodils sold, giving hope to a cancer-free future. 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Of course, it's not too late to support the campaign before the end of August by holding an event, fundraiser at home, in your workplace, amongst the community, or getting involved in the Daffodil Day dip. 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Look, obviously a little bit late to get involved with that, but hey, to be honest, you can find out everything at daffodilday.com.au. Such a worthwhile cause. Daffodil Day today. Daffodil Day's 40th anniversary. Can you believe that? And they've been kicking goals, I've got to say, too. Some of the things that I was looking at, some of the things they've been involved in, research and such, and the difference they've made over the 40 years is absolutely astounding. Got some details for you at the website, so head along to river1467.com.au. 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What do you think? Well, you think you've got that one locked in. 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
0: It's worth $1,010 thanks to the Euston Club Resort. Let's have another listen to that sound. Oh, so tough. It is so tough. 5023 1467. Secret sound. It's all thanks to the Euston Club Resort. The entertainment this weekend, just having a little bit of a look. Tomorrow night, Three's a Crowd. And on Saturday night, Blair Bilstein. Both nights, 7:30 p.m. right there in the main lounge. Of course, subject to change without notice, those entertainers there. But Three's a Crowd on tomorrow night and Blair Bilstein on Saturday night is what the plan is for the Euston Club this weekend. And the other thing that I wanted to mention too is they are giving away a car. They're not messing around here. The chance to win a Ford Everest valued at $60,000 at the Euston Club Resort. It'll be drawn Friday the 20th of November at 7 p.m. And if you're in the main lounge there when it's drawn, if you're a present and you're the winner, well, additionally, a $500 Ampol fuel card will be going your way. Just swipe your membership card at the kiosk every day that you possibly can, and every $5 you spend, with conditions apply, of course, just put you in the draw. 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Look, Secret Sound has been proving to be a bit tough. I've had some really good answers recently, had some really good answers right from day one with Secret Sound, but I am going to keep the money for this morning. Damien will give you a chance this afternoon to grab the cash at around 3:30. $1,010, thanks to the team at the Euston Club Resort. 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In just a couple of minutes, I'm going to catch up with Gordon from the Gateway. It's 8:16.

0: River, 1467, your feel-good station, 19 past 8, breakfast with Dave Burrows, Under Pressure, Queen and David Bowie, and a man that undoubtedly is not feeling the pressure at all because, let's face it, he works at the Gateway. Gordon, good morning.
1: Mr. David Burrows, how are you?
0: I am very, very good. Now, do you actually work at the Gateway or just employed at the Gateway or just part of the furniture?
1: I just turn up, mate. They keep giving me this stuff called money and I just keep turning up. Yeah, yeah. Why wouldn't I?
0: I'm hearing it. Hey, look, the rain we've had over the last few days...
1: Yep.
0: It doesn't make a single difference to what you guys do down there, does it?
1: No, it doesn't put a dampener on anything, mate. Everything's flying along. You know, we had north of 100 people at trivia last night.
0: Wow.
1: You know, even if it rained for Father's Day, we don't care. We've got fathers and covered, and we've got father prizes to be won. All sorts of things are going on here, mate.
0: And that's
1: boxing, MMA, trivia. Oh, we've got a new beer tap going in shortly in the sports bar, very special one. I'm not going to elaborate on that.
0: Oh, seriously, you're going to say that and then you're not going to go any further.
1: Mate, all my staff need to receive special training to pour this beer.
0: Oh, okay, right.
1: That should be a good clue.
0: Okay, yes. This is obviously an overseas brew from somewhere, let's say in Europe.
1: Yes.
0: Okay, all right. We won't go any further than that. Good Lord, wow. That's an interesting thing because it's high-end, but it's for the working man. It's got a high-end taste, but it's working man.
1: There's a game that everybody's... I'll give you everyone a good tip. We're not pouring it for a week or so until everybody's had their training.
0: Yeah.
1: But apparently you can split... Shortly, you'll be able to do something called split the G at the G.
0: Okay, all right.
1: Possibly with the G.
0: All right, okay. Is this something like toss the boss?
1: I don't like that terminology, but it's similar.
0: All right, okay then, Gordon. Well, that's
1: we'll leave that one now.
0: Hey, how's the drive-through going?
1: Mate, you can drive through. It's beautiful.
0: Yeah, and you don't even have to get out of the car.
1: Best cold beer in Sunraysia, possibly in the state. Best food going out. We've got a lot going on here at the moment with all the activities that we undertake.
0: And how's it going with it? Because I was talking last week about the footy finals, about the footy games. Ramping up towards final season, it'd be going absolutely nuts, wouldn't it? You got all the games on.
1: Yep, we certainly do, and we've got a special night coming up for everybody that's in our sports tipping. So Tash and Paris putting that together so that everybody comes down for a night here for an hour. Free beer, wine and juice, so we're putting that together. The date will go out shortly.
0: Nice, beautiful. See, look, now I have to give back to the community.
1: Yeah, mate, when don't we?
0: Yeah, no, that is...
1: All the clubs are doing their best to get in the finals this weekend and battling along, so that's great news. But anybody needs a cold beer, give us a hoy. We're open.
0: Hey, now, you've been out and about. Any people who are going to the Monday Bash dropped in and said g'day on the way through?
1: Well, you've sort of opened what could be a wound. So we have had, the Mundites have been coming here like there's no tomorrow. Absolutely fantastic. But they haven't been able to get into the site up there. So
0: yeah.
1: They're closed and a possible closure this year, I hear. It might be rained off. So.
0: Well, I'll tell you exactly where it is at the moment. They've got 10,000 people in there. And if you've got, essentially, entry is closed for patrons with one day early entry or standard vehicle entry tickets who are planning to camp on site, attend the festivals, day trippers. This stage, 25 to 30% of the site camping area is underwater.
1: Right. So if Furnace and the Fundamentals is listening, we can have them down here. They can come and play on the grass or on Verde. We're happy to have them. John Stevens can pop in.
0: Oh, yeah.
1: John's a good man.
0: Yes, yes.
1: But if any of these bloody performers need somewhere to come to, well, it's the Gateway.
0: There you go.
1: The only way is the Gateway.
0: Honestly, I mean, they've had possibly an all-time Broken Hill rainfall record for the month of August. It was set in 1973, and they're looking at breaking that. So sort of once in a 50-year type thing. But I have seen some photos of people heading to Monday who've dropped into the Gateway. See, that's why I mentioned it.
1: Oh, right. Yeah, no, people coming through thick and fast, mate. All the Mundites.
0: What did you say? They call themselves Mundites?
1: Well, that's what I label them.
0: All right, okay.
1: Monday's too much, mate. They're just Mundites.
0: Okay.
1: I was
0: waiting for you to call the Monday Bash the Muddy Muddy Splash because that's what it looks like with some of the photos.
1: That's sad.
0: Yeah, no, it's harsh.
1: But, even if Monday's rained off, the farmers are all running around in their farm jump for joy, aren't they?
0: That is true. Look, she's going ahead anyway, but they'll sneak back through and yeah, they might be just a little bit dirtier. Hey, look, Gordon, good to talk to you. We'll talk again next week, won't we?
1: All right, buddy, take it easy.
0: And you too. That's Gordon from the Gateway. And yeah, Monday, look, staying positive. At the end of the day, staying positive. Plenty of people there. Unfortunately, some people are going to have to be turned away who've got tickets. It's, again, once in 50 years, breaking an all-time rainfall record in Broken Hill, so you can understand.
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8: Morning with your local news. I'm Andrew Johnston. Ingrid Stitt has slammed the opposition over its plan to tear up the V&I West project if it wins the November election. Farmers have already had their say with threats to block access to their land ahead of the 240 k's of power lines that was set to run through private properties across the Mallee. The minister says the move to scrap the project is dangerous and unsustainable.
9: That is a huge concern because we know that we need these vital infrastructure projects and we need to make sure that renewable energy continues to be our future here in Victoria.
8: An opportunity for doctors to train in the region with applications opening for the Monash Mildura GP Academy for next year. That'll provide a dedicated primary care pathway for 10 students who can study and stay local. The uni welcomed its inaugural intake this year for the four-year graduate entry medical degree. Anyone interested is able to go to the Monash University website. Locals are encouraged to be ready ahead of the upcoming fire season and to be ready early. Authorities releasing a bushfire seasonal outlook for spring, and Mildura is not currently facing an increased risk. However, Emergency Management Commissioner Tim Wybush says it's important to be prepared for fire, storms and floods.
10: Start cleaning up around your homes.
4: clearing your gutters, whether it's to prevent ember attack or flooding that might come through from a storm. And we need to make sure that you know where to get your emergency information. We have the Vic Emergency app and website, and we have over 160 emergency broadcasters here in Victoria.
8: Concerns for the Monday Bash this year, with 30% of the campsite deemed unsuitable due to rainfall. A roll-in was paused yesterday ahead of the weekend music event. Organisers say they understand people's frustration, but the bash is now closed to one-day early entry or standard vehicle entry pass holders who are able to get refunds. Supercars are back this weekend, the Ipswich Super 440 being taking place. Mildura's Cam Waters will be racing. He sits third on the championship table. It's the first, the final round, rather, of the Sprint Cup. The championship leader at the end of this weekend's booking their spot in the Supercars finals. And that's the latest in local news.
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10: 13 degrees in Melbourne, showers increasing, a top today, 18, 8.30. Good morning, I'm David Armstrong. Victorian detectives probing an alleged sexual assault involving Swans players are travelling to Sydney today. As their investigation continues, there are reports bags of cocaine and ketamine were found in the hotel room where the exotic dancers partied with a group of players. Coach Dean Cox, arriving at the club this morning, asked about fans planning to boycott this weekend's game because of the scandal.
11: Hopefully come and support as hard as you can and spend some time at the footy.
10: Premier Ben Carra will take his plans for a royal commission into big build corruption to Cabinet this morning. Immediately after the details are endorsed, the Premier will then advise the Governor to issue letters patent establishing a royal commission. Meantime, the former National Vice President of the Mongols Outlaw Biker Gang is being probed by police, accused of offering inducements to officials still serving in the CFMEU. The Age is reporting ex-Mongol and former union delegate Tyrone Bell is the target of an operation examining union officials leaking him information to advance their business interests. Government doctors will walk off the job today for the first time in 20 years. Major hospitals in Parkville and the CBD will be impacted between 1:30 and 5:30. There are fears a big hike in fees will kill the state's mining and mineral exploration sector. The Carroll government confirming fees will rise by almost 300% from January 1. Well, a national survey shows voter satisfaction in their governments is swinging wildly across the nation. Here's Jack Fenwick.
12: The JWS Research Survey shows support for the Victorian government plummeting to a net rating of minus 33%. South Australia recorded the highest approval rating at plus 27%, followed by Western Australia on plus 14. New South Wales and Queensland hover near average at plus 4 and plus 2%. The federal government also taking a hit in the poll, landing well below the state average with a net rating of minus 14%. Jack Fenwick reporting.
10: In finance, the dollar's trading higher at 71.24 US.
13: Sport for Anne Webster, your member for Mallee, authorised A. Webster Mildura.
10: Gunter has dropped youngster Alex Toru for tonight's final game of the season against Gold Coast. The Suns will be without three of their best, Christian Petrarca, Will Powell and Sam Collins, all missing. And Alex Carey says Matt Renshaw has the game for the conditions ahead of his test recall in Saturday's second test against Bangladesh. That's the latest news and sports.
2: River 1467 weather. For Good Deal Tyres, head in today for a totally good deal.
0: Partly cloudy with a slight chance of a shower, mostly in the south, Mildura, Robinvale and Wentworth, all heading for 20. The three-day forecast for sunrise tomorrow, partly cloudy 17, Saturday partly cloudy 18 and Sunday cloudy 19.
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0: until noon. 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
1: It is 25 to 9. Good morning. We have a lot to get through today, so we'll get stuck straight in. First is, literally as we speak, federal government debt has just topped $1 trillion. Now, that's a lot of money. It's a one followed by no fewer than 12 zeros. It's $1,000 billion. It's $1 million dollars. It's a lot of money. And I suppose the big issue is, do we have much to show for it? I mean, have we got something, built something, all enjoyed something that is worth our debt being $1 trillion? And of course, the state government's debt is now forecast to hit $220 billion in the next few years. So around Australia, governments are going deeper and deeper into debt. Now, you know, and we're going to speak to federal opposition leader Angus Taylor about this after nine, because if, and it's a big if, he is ever elected prime minister, he will have to deal with this. Now, look, government debt is not unambiguously a bad thing. For example, if governments build infrastructure that we all need and benefit from, then the debt pays for itself. However, if the debt is simply propping up unsustainable government expenditure, for example, the 10% of the NDIS, which is apparently rorted, or here in Victoria, you know, the money that's, you know, been siphoned off to organised crime as a result of the big build. If that's where the debt is going, that is very, very bad debt. And the other thing is, of course, eventually, well, the debt has to be serviced, and eventually you would hope repaid. Now, 20 years ago, federal government debt hit zero. Former Treasurer Peter Costello paid it down. I do wonder if any future government will ever have the guts to try and do something like that again. Anyway, 133693, what have we got to show for all this debt? As we speak, it has just topped, this is the federal government alone, $1 trillion. Now, speaking of corruption on the big build, at midday today, the Premier, Ben Carroll, will formally launch the Royal Commission, which will look at corruption in the big build. He says he wants to leave no stone unturned, that nothing will be off the agenda. We'll see about that. I'm hoping to speak to Ben Carroll sometime, maybe tomorrow, maybe early next week, about this Royal Commission. It'll take some of the wind out of Jess Wilson's sails, because, of course, she wanted to launch her own Royal Commission if she wins the election in November. But at midday today, a formal Royal Commission, which I might add, Labor opposed and Ben Carroll opposed when he was Deputy Premier. He said a Royal Commission was unnecessary earlier this year. Suddenly he's changed his tune and he now says, absolutely, we have to have one. Now, this could throw up all sorts of awkward questions about the union movement, about government ministers, maybe former premiers like Dan Andrews and Jacinta Allen, maybe about Ben Carroll himself. But at midday today, that Royal Commission will be launched. 133693. Also, the Sydney Swans scandal roils on. As you heard in our news, Victorian detectives are travelling up to Sydney today to interview the five players involved. I'm told that the player they most want to speak to is Isaac Heaney. And, well, there's a theory in economics that people always act rationally in their own self-interest. Well, that does not apply here. Isaac Heaney's sponsors are leaving. Apparently he's been dumped by Colgate. Telstra wants him to stop being an ambassador. He won't play finals. So to the extent that Sydney goes deep into September, which it may or may not do now because some of its star players won't be playing, Isaac Heaney will not be among them. What his partner, Stephanie, I think her name is, thinks about all this, I just don't know. But, you know, these players on the face of it have been extraordinarily stupid. And I raise this because player manager Robbie D'Orazio, now he manages like Nick Dacos, for example, and Charlie Curnow. On a podcast, he has said that the best players in the AFL should have their pay increased to like $5 million a year. Now, we're going to have a look at this next hour of the program. Now, the top player right now gets almost $2 million a year. And what he's saying is that Nick Dacos alone is one of the reasons so many people go to the footy. You know, they go to watch him play because he's such a good player. And he wants some sort of an arrangement where the top players in the AFL get $5 million a year. Now, AFL footballers have played massively less than the world's top soccer players or American football players or basketball players. But there is a reason for that, because Aussie rules football is not a global sport. It's not even all of Australia's sport. It's the southern states of Australia, particularly here in Victoria, where it predominates. I can see the economic arguments, but, you know, one of the problems with footballers is that we treat them like demigods. And, you know, these days, a footballer who's drafted at 18 has probably been aiming at the AFL since he was 14 or 15. Some of them simply don't know how to behave. They're paid a lot of money. They're on the front and the back page of the newspaper on a regular basis. They get the adulation of the crowd. And I think they think that society's rules don't apply to them. And that would partly, you know, explain the behaviour that's alleged by the Sydney Swans players. If we give the top footballers $5 million a year, that issue, that problem of them, you know, being divorced from normal society rules, that'll get worse. Very few people earn $5 million a year. What do you reckon? 1-3-6-9-3, mornings at 3aw.com.au. Also today, there's going to be a doctor's strike. You heard Ross and Russell talking about that on The Breakfast Show. Everybody wants a pay rise right now. AFL footballers, teachers, firefighters, nurses, and now doctors. Now, you know, it'd be lovely to live in a world where everybody got a pay rise every year and everybody got paid exactly what they wanted to get paid. But who pays for it? Where does the money come from? We'll have a look at that as well. Come and join us. Lots on the agenda. 1-3-6-9-3, mornings at 3aw.com.au. Let's go to some of your calls. Adam, hello.
2: Morning, Tom. You're talking about debt and deficit. Argentina was an absolute basket case, and it still largely is a basket case, but they recently elected a libertarian president. Now, this guy's gone through, and he has turned that country around hugely. They've still got a long way to go, but the improvement in that country is massive. And one of the things that he's done is he's introduced the law so that if the country is in deficit, all of the parliamentarians, all of the senior people, they don't get paid. In fact, if there is deficit, you get zero money until the deficit is fixed. There's skin in the game here in Australia, we're not going to have these problems fixed.
1: That's a very interesting point, Adam. I didn't know that about Argentina. I know that they've had their economic problems over the years and their currency has been devalued, but how about that? So what you're saying is, if the country goes, if the country's budget goes into deficit, the politicians don't get paid. Imagine saying that to Anthony Albanese or Jim Chalmers or Ben Carroll or Jacinta Allen or Dan Andrews. I mean, it's just, well, I like it, Adam, I do. And look, as I said, there are two sorts of debt. The good debt is where you build things that ultimately are worth more than the debt. So infrastructure is a good example. Some infrastructure, not all. I mean, the Westgate Tunnel is still a work in progress. Bad debt is where you simply borrow to finance unsustainable expenditure. So the Federal Health Minister, Mark Butler, has admitted to us that he reckons 10% of NDIS spending is rorts, you know, is people ripping off the system. Borrowing to fund that is wrong. That is bad debt. Or the state government borrowing to siphon money off that goes to unions, that goes to organised crime, that is bad debt too. Thank you, Adam. Jan, hello.
3: Oh, good morning, Tom. This reminds me, this Royal Commission reminds me way back in the late 70s, 80s, the Joe Bjelke-Petersen national government. Now, a minister, they had a Royal Commission into corruption, and it was found that there was a minister, deceased Russ Hines, and he went to jail.
1: That's right.
3: For a period of time because there was corruption. So this Royal Commission that they're talking about now, to me, smacks a lot of, you know, something's going to be found. But let's just see how far they really go, because what's the point in having a dilly-dally party if they're not going to go into it properly?
1: Well, I
3: challenge the government, Ben Carroll.
1: Yeah, I agree. I mean, Ben Carroll was quoted as saying he wants the inquiry, this is the Royal Commission, to be far-reached and leave no stone unturned. We will see. I think the view in the Labor Party now is that their Royal Commission, with their terms, is better than allowing the Liberals to start their own Royal Commission. And I want to get some advice on this. Royal Commission will start as of today. If the Liberals win the election, can they change the terms of it? Like, can they go back to the Royal Commissioner and say, look,

0: He did go to jail. That's right. Rob, good morning.
1: Yeah, look, good morning, Tom. I've got a question, if you can find out or tell us the composition of the debt, both in Victoria and federally, because to your point, if we have debt because we're building a nation or building infrastructure and it's long life, that's not a problem. But if we're building, if we're making bigger debt for consumption, that's very bad. And the other question was...
0: Yeah, but just, sorry, Rob, just on that, the problem is that the debt just goes into one giant funding bucket, as do our taxes. You know, you don't, you sort of can't ally it to this project or that bit of spending. It just as much funds the NDIS as it does, you know, the West Gate Tunnel, for example.
1: Yeah, but I think there needs to be more. One of your callers talked about accountability. I would think that you need to ask Angus Taylor if he has an appetite, as with Jess Wilson, to change the laws on politicians. When they get elected, if the state is being run financially, you know, decrepitly, then there needs to be, like, serious, serious punishment to those politicians. Yeah. Otherwise, you end up in more mess.
0: No, I agree with you, Robin. Again, the private sector, and Angus Taylor has done a lot of work in the private sector, which I guess sets him apart from quite a few other politicians. But the private sector does that. If a company is struggling, they bring someone new in to run it, and they... You know, they link the person's compensation, you know, their salary and their bonus to fixing certain issues. And you know, if the person fixes the issues, they get paid more. If they don't fix the issues, they get paid less. And I would like to see that in politics too. Well, Rob, keep listening. Federal Opposition Leader Angus Taylor will join us straight after the 9 o'clock news to talk about debt and other issues as well, like cutting the tobacco excise. You know, One Nation has said they'd cut it by about 80%. And I believe the Federal Opposition Leader is looking at doing the same thing. We'll ask him about that. If you have a question you would like me to ask Angus Taylor, give us a call, 133 693.
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2: 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Your say now with Tom Elliott. For Wright's Metal Recyclers. 741 Coolong Avenue, Irimple.
3: It is 11 to 9 on our debt. Ian says in 2019 our gross debt was $514 billion. By 2022, when Labor came to power, it had risen to $895 billion. He says the Liberals actually increased it by $380 billion. Well, yes, but when Kevin Rudd came to power, the debt was zero. It was zero. So if you go back to that point, Labor probably accounts for $630-odd billion of our debt, and the Liberals would be the remainder. $370 billion. You can decide for yourself who's to blame. Damo says, people need to realise that Ben Carroll, now the Premier, was complicit in the CFMEU ALP big build situation. Back then, he consistently opposed a Royal Commission. Now he supports it. Why? It's all about votes, says Damo. And I agree with you, Damo. And I heard a quote recently, and I haven't been able to find it, where Ben Carroll in the relatively recent past said there was no need for a Royal Commission. And now suddenly he's announcing one at midday today. And on the Swans, Travis says, yes, the players have been incredibly stupid, but as we know, the AFL are soft on drugs. Well, it is alleged, although not proven, that drugs were involved in what happened at the Pullman Hotel Sunday night, Monday morning. I have seen rumours of cocaine and ketamine. Again, nothing has been proven. We will see. But detectives from here in Victoria are on their way to Sydney to interview the players as we speak. 133693, but at the same time, the player manager, Robbie D'Orazio, has said in the podcast that the very best players in our game, like Nick Dacos or Charlie Curno, should get up to $5 million per season. $5 million. Mark joins us. Mark, good morning. Hello, Mark. No, Dave, hello.
4: Morning, Tom. How are you going?
3: Yeah, good, Dave.
4: Yeah, good. We talk about billions of dollars there and trillions. Those numbers don't really mean much, but when you actually break it down, with the government-wise, in Australia, it's about $1.6 trillion of debt. You apportion that across your working individuals, and we're all carrying about $110,000 of debt each. I didn't sign on for that. You know, I don't know how we're going to pay that back.
3: You know? Well, you're actually right, Dave, because, I mean, at the end of the day, it's taxes that will repay the debt, if indeed it's ever repaid. So as you say, if we're all required to repay that debt, would you say $110,000 for each working age Australian? That's a lot of money, and I don't think I'd like to hand that over to the government. Well, I don't actually know what I pay in tax, but it probably is something like that, so we're already doing it. But, yeah, look, the thing is about the debt is, by international standards, it is low, all right? It's about a third of GDP. Like Japan, the debt is 200% of their GDP, but it is rising rapidly. And if we don't do something about it soon, it will become a problem. John, hello.
5: Yeah.
3: Yeah, good, John.
5: We talk about billions and trillions, but we can't get our head around it. If you convert it to seconds, a million seconds is 11 and a half days, a billion seconds is 31 years, and a trillion seconds is 31,000 years. That's getting your head around figures.
3: Right. Okay. Well, yes, a trillion is, and we use the, there's two definitions of a trillion, but we use the one that is, it is $1,000 billion or $1 million. I agree, they're very large numbers. But look, there's nothing magical about a trillion versus 999 billion. They're just a billion apart. But I don't know, we've never been there before. And again, we've got to look at this debt and say, righto, we are racking up debt. And it's not forecast to fall much, by the way. I mean, it's going to keep going up. The point is, are we spending the money wisely? And again, if the government was building valuable infrastructure that would last for generations and that people would get huge benefit from, then the debt is probably okay. If, however, it is funding the rorting of the NDIS or the corruption on the big build, that is not a good use of debt. David, hello.
6: Yeah, good morning, Tom. Good show.
3: Thank you.
6: If a private or public company is trading whilst insolvent, the directors and the senior executives can all face jail terms.
3: That's true.
6: How come it can't apply to a government?
3: Well, because, David, the government actually isn't insolvent, believe it or not. It has a lot of debt, but at the same time, it doesn't have to go out and make money. It can just tax us more. So And governments, well, the federal government can in fact print money using the Reserve Bank, and they did that in a sense during the COVID years. So they're not insolvent because they can simply collect more taxes. Now the state government's a bit different because it A has a much more limited tax base, like you know it doesn't have income tax, it doesn't have company tax, and so forth. And B, it doesn't have its own little reserve bank. We don't have the Reserve Bank of Victoria that can print money. So arguably the state government debt at $200-plus billion is more of a problem than the federal government debt. Chandra, hello.
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3: Go ahead.
7: Yeah, I mean, with regards to the pay rise, like, I mean, I've always had a theory around, like, if everyone gets a pay rise, is it really useful because you end up paying more for everything else? So
3: yep.
7: I mean, like all like unions are asking for pay rise, I don't think it's useful, you know?
3: Yeah, that's a very good point actually. Like if you get a pay rise and no one else does, then relatively speaking you are better off.
7: But that's correct.
3: Yeah, but if thank you. That's a good point. I hadn't thought about that. But if every year we all get a pay rise of 5%, then you know, all other things being equal, everything goes up 5% in price. But obviously it wouldn't work like that. Then actually no one's better off. Chandra, that's a very good point. Two bottles of Devoutly handcrafted Heathcote Shiraz coming your way at 5 tonight.
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18: 1989. I had my HQ. In Excess were everywhere. The Hawks won the grand final by one goal. And Hog's Breath Cafe were born. Right here in Australia. The haircuts had changed. But Hog's Breath Cafe's iconic 18-hour slow-cooked prime rib, curly fries and atmosphere unlike anywhere else remain. The home of Hogspitality. An Aussie icon since 89. Hog's Breath Cafe.
2: 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BP Wentworth. BP.

0: the moment, David Armstrong. After the news, we'll be joined by the Federal Leader of the Opposition, Angus Taylor. So federal government debt has this morning just hit $1 trillion. It's the first time it's ever happened. And it is forecast over the next few years to rise further, as it is here in Victoria. Are we getting value for money? And what, if anything, can we do about it? Angus Taylor is the alternative Prime Minister. He'll explain his plans straight after the news. Also, a player manager has suggested the top footballers in the game should earn $5 million a year. We'll speak to player manager Peter Jess about that. And a doctor's strike this afternoon here in Melbourne. I mean, great to give everybody a pay rise, but can we afford it? Come and join us, 133-693.
1: 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National news now.
2: 13 degrees in Melbourne. Showers increasing atop today. 18. It's 9 o'clock. Good morning. I'm David Armstrong. The Premier will today unveil the long-awaited terms of reference for a royal commission into the state's corrupt construction sector. Stephanie Wacklewick reports.
3: More than 3 weeks after the new Premier called an independent probe into the state's construction centre, a commissioner has been appointed and the terms of reference have been finalised to uncover exactly what happened on the big build, how far it was infiltrated by CFMEU corruption and organised crime, and the role the government played. It will have the power to produce documents and could force private building companies, subcontractors, unions, current and former ministers and former premiers Daniel Andrews and Jacinta Allen to give evidence. The governor will sign off on the letters patent this morning, meaning work and the first hearings should begin before the election. Stephanie Wacklewick, State Parliament, Melbourne.
2: The focus of the Sydney Swans sex scandal has now turned to the drugs found in their hotel room. There are allegations bags of cocaine and ketamine were found on a table. Sydney has deferred all questions of illicit drug use to detectives. It's believed none of the players were drug tested on Monday. Government doctors will walk off the job today for the first time in 20 years. Dr. Simon Judkins is president of the Victorian AMA.
4: This is a sort of EBA or Enterprise Bargaining Agreement contract's been going on. Negotiations been going on for almost 12 months now. Meetings twice a week with representatives from the health department, and we've really got no closer to an agreement, and that's really unfortunate.
2: Major hospitals in Parkville and the CBD will be impacted between 1:30 and 5:30. Chinese authorities have helped Border Force seize almost $100 million worth of illegal tobacco. Officers intercepted more than 100 shipping containers. 60 million illegal cigarettes were found. Prince Harry and Meghan Markle are moving back to the United Kingdom this month for an extended period as private citizens. The Duke and Duchess of Sussex will enrol Archie and Lilibet at a British school. They will live in a public residence. Entertainment reporter Peter Ford does not think it'll be a popular move.
5: It's going to be a disaster. People in the UK, I sense, will never forgive them. It's what they did with their timing when Prince Philip and the late Queen Elizabeth were literally on their deathbeds, and the stress and the hurt that they delivered to those deathbeds by their antics with people like Oprah. That's why I suspect the bulk of the British public don't want to have a bar of them.
2: In finance, the dollar's higher at 71.24 US.
6: Sport for Anne Webster, your member for Mallee, authorised A. Webster Mildura.
2: Integrity of the finals has been brought under question. The sex crimes squad investigations continue into five Sydney players. The Swans will host a qualifying final, as well as their next final, at the SCG. 3AW's Matthew Lloyd says the Swans' premiership hopes are dashed.
7: But from the football ramifications, yes, they are not going to figure at all, the Sydney Swans, in premiership calculations, and that's what these players are going to have to live with for the rest of their lives. That for everyone who's worked to get the Swans into this position, you know, all the rest of the players, the staff, everyone involved.
2: St Kilda veteran Dan Butler wants to play on next year despite not having a contract. The Saints face Gold Coast tonight in their last game of the season. And Australian wicketkeeper Alex Carey has given Matt Renshaw a glowing endorsement ahead of his Test return against Bangladesh this weekend. That's the latest news and sport.
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8: Partly cloudy with a slight chance of a shower, mostly in the south. Mildura, Robin Vale and Wentworth all heading for 20. The three-day forecast for sunrise tomorrow, partly cloudy 17, Saturday partly cloudy 18 and Sunday cloudy 19.
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16: It is 7 past 9. In a moment, the alternative Prime Minister of Australia, Angus Taylor, will join us. Amongst other things, as we know, federal government debt has just this morning hit $1 trillion, the highest it's ever been. If Angus Taylor becomes the Prime Minister, what will he do about it? Emails first. Ari says our government debt as a percentage of GDP is 35%. In the UK, it's 100%. In the US, 122%. In Japan, it's over 200%. Look, I agree, Ari. I mean, we are not, relatively speaking, in as much debt as other countries, but our debt is growing faster. Now, it'll be a while before it gets to the UK or the US level, but it is growing fast, and we've got to start making decisions about this. And again, having debt is not by itself a bad thing. For example, as an individual, it's almost impossible to buy a house unless you take on some debt. And as a country, if you are using the debt to invest in productive assets, that is a good use of borrowed money. But if it is being used to fund unsustainable expenditure, or in some cases illegal expenditure, like the NDIS being rorted, like the big bills having corruption payments going off to organised crime, then it's a very bad use of debt. Lyndon says, before the news, we heard from someone who said if we all paid $110,000, that would wipe out the debt. Lyndon says, if I volunteer to pay that, can I be exempt from taxes in the future? Well, maybe. Try ringing up the ATO and putting that to them. And on the Royal Commission, Ben Carroll will formally launch it at midday today at a press conference. Damo says, unless the Royal Commission is giving full coercive investigative and questioning powers, it will be yet another Labor Party whitewash. Well, we'll see, Damo. I do want to find out, though, I mean, this will be a Labor Party-initiated Royal Commission, and we'll find out at midday today like just how far-reaching it is. But if Jess Wilson is elected Premier in November, could she widen or expand the scope of an existing Royal Commission? We'll try and find out about that. 1-3-6-9-3, just a reminder, escape your pricey telco. 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Our next guest is the Federal Leader of the Opposition and the Alternative Prime Minister of this country, Angus Taylor. Good morning.
17: G'day, Tom. Great to be with you.
16: Should we be worried about this $1 trillion worth of debt?
17: We absolutely should be. It's around $100,000 per household, which is a huge number. It has to be paid back, Tom. There's two ways to do that. Future generations pay it back, or it turns up as inflation. And debt does often turn up as inflation sooner rather than later. And we should be deeply worried about it. In fact, it's already turning up as inflation. You know, what's extraordinary about this, Tom, is not only that we're now paying almost $28 billion a year in interest, which could be spent on other things, but Labor has had a $400 billion windfall in the last 4 years since they've been in government. And meanwhile, the debt's kept going up. And that is because they are spending in areas where we shouldn't be spending. Their climate bureaucracy, the corporate welfare, housing bureaucracy, handouts for non-citizens. This is not spending we should be doing, and it needs to be reversed.
16: Do we have much to show for all the debt? I mean, for example, do we have some infrastructure that we can point at it and say, oh, well, we've got $1 trillion of debt, but at least we have that, like the Westgate Tunnel here in Melbourne?
17: Well, I can't see it, Tom. I mean, there were projects that we had initiated when we were in government, which are coming to fruition now, the Western Sydney Airport. I know that's not in Melbourne, but the reality is, though, we're not seeing anything for it. What's happened is Labor's had these massive windfalls, $400 billion that was not expected.
16: What's that from? Is that commodity prices?
17: Yeah, a big part of it is commodity prices. And this is why what we have proposed is those windfalls should go into a future generations fund, which either pays down debt or invests in productive infrastructure for the longer term. And you said in the setup for this a few moments ago, that if you're carrying debt because you're investing in productive infrastructure that's going to give you a payback over time, fine. But that's not what's been happening, Tom. And so that's why setting up a future generations fund, which forces future governments to use those windfalls responsibly to pay down debt or invest in infrastructure, that is what should have been happening. It is not what has been happening.
16: Okay, so your predecessor, the former Federal Treasurer, Peter Costello, over about 9 or so years, actually paid our debt down to zero.
17: Yes.
16: Is it even possible to do that again now?
17: Well, when you've got a $400 billion windfall, right, which is 40% of a trillion, you know, that was a huge gift that has been given to Labor, which could have been used to be paying down debt, but it hasn't. That's the reality. So, yes, I think it can. The key to this is you've got to have a strong economy. I mean, if you've got a strong economy, you get the windfalls. You have to have discipline then in how those windfalls are used, and we'll have that enforced discipline through the Future Generations Fund. But the heart of it is you've got to have businesses investing, businesses growing. Small business in this country is going backwards, 30 a day going out.
16: All right, so let's say the next election you are elected Prime Minister. I mean, what would you do? You know, would there be some crash course in limiting spending growth and, I don't know, growing the economy and maybe even new tax? I mean, what exactly would you do?
17: Well, you've got to grow the economy, and that means axing Labor's toxic taxes, getting red tape out of the way. We've said we'll slash the National Construction Code, for instance, the big areas of legislation, the tax legislation, corporations, et cetera. Red tape is killing business right now and killing investment in this country. We've got to get rid of the corruption, and, you know, you've seen that alive and well, sadly, in Victoria. But you've also got to manage spending. And we've announced already four key areas where there's spending which we think is out of control. The climate bureaucracy that Labor's created, billions and billions of dollars that doesn't need to be spent. Corporate welfare, handouts to big companies, got to go. We've seen Labor give money to companies based out of the United States. Housing bureaucracy, we've seen the number of houses being built drop in this country, and yet billions and billions is being handed out. We don't need that. And we are also handing out many billions to non-citizens. And that is completely inappropriate at a time like this.
18: What about the NDIS? It's soon could be the single biggest expenditure line in the budget. And even your opposite number, Mark Butler, the Federal Health Minister, has said that he reckons 10% of NDIS spending is being rorted, as in, you know, it's being inappropriately asked for and received. Yep. Would you take the axe to the NDIS?
17: Well, it needs to be sustainable, Tom. And what we want the NDIS to succeed. I think all Australians see the purpose and importance of having an NDIS that supports those who really need it. But we are seeing a growth in spending, which is completely unsustainable. I've reached out across the aisle, and as my predecessors have, and said to Labor, we will work with you to contain the growth in spending. This week, we're passing legislation that will help to achieve that. Whether Labor is able to achieve it in the end remains to be seen, but it needs to be contained. The growth has been way too high, and we'll always work with the government to do that. But can I assure you that if we win government at the next election, this is an area that has to be sustainable.
18: Can you guarantee that whatever plans you have to, you know, get the budget back into surplus and start decreasing debt, can that be done without increasing taxes?
17: Yes, absolutely. The key is grow the economy and contain the growth in spending, which is the two areas I've been talking about, Tom. And that is how you do it. Look, the problem with raising taxes as a way to try to solve this problem is you slow the economy. And we're seeing this now. I mean, you know, the new taxes that Labor's imposing on savings, on investment, on small businesses, on some of the very hardest working Australians, just says to those people, don't bother. No, don't invest. Don't work hard, because we're going to take a whole lot of the dividend from that. That is the wrong answer. Right now, what we need is we need to signal to Australians that this is a country where if you work hard, you can get ahead. There is reward for hard work. And that will grow the economy, and we all benefit from that, Tom. That's how we pay down debt. We've got to, at the same time, contain the growth in spending, and I've already laid out some of those areas where we need to do that. But this is achievable. It's been done before. It's only Liberal National governments that have been able to do it. We need to see it in Victoria too, where you have a really serious problem, and this is why Jess Wilson and her plan, I think, is so important to the future of your state.
18: One of the main ways, though, in recent years the economy has grown has simply been through high immigration. Like, if you look at economic growth per head of population, it's hardly growing at all.
17: Yes.
18: And I think you've pledged to cut immigration. So will that make growing the economy harder?
17: No, because the key is to grow... to grow GDP per person, grow the economy per person. And you are right. So since Labor's been in power, we have seen no increase in GDP per person. All the increase, the whole lot, has come from population growth, mostly immigration. And that is the wrong type of growth. Now, how do you beat that? You've got to have businesses investing. When small businesses invest, they're not just investing in their business, they're investing in their community and the country, and we all benefit from that. That's how incomes go up. That's how productivity and competitiveness improves. That's how prosperity and wealth is created for all of us. And so that's what we need to see, Tom, and that's how you grow the economy. Sadly, what we've seen under Labor is their growth has come mostly through immigration, all of it through population growth. 550,000 people in a year, when we barely got above 200,000 before that. That is just insane. It is completely unsustainable. We're a great immigrant nation, but not those numbers. They were too high. The standards were too low. And we can grow and pay down our debt without growing it that way.
18: Okay, finally, speaking of taxes, would you pledge to lower the excise on tobacco if elected? Because it seems to me it's the greatest public failing we have right now, is we are taxing illegal product that virtually no one buys. We're, as a result, channeling hundreds of millions of dollars worth of profits to illegal gangs. In Canada 30 years ago, they had exactly the same problem, and they cut the taxes on cigarettes, and that put the gangs out of business. So would you lower the federal excise on tobacco?
17: Well, Tom, we need to put the criminal gangs out of business, and the excise has become too high and has been funding effectively, or illegal tobacco has been funding criminal gangs, and you're seeing the sharp end of that in Victoria. You really are. We're seeing it every day with firebombings, and our local members in those areas keep giving me reports of this. So it is too high. We'll have more to say about this in the near future. We've got a team working on it, including Mary Aldred, a wonderful Victorian, who has seen this in her community. So it must be fixed. We need to put these criminal gangs out of business. This really matters to Victoria, but it really matters to the entire nation.
18: All right. Thank you for your time. Angus Taylor there, Federal Leader of the Opposition and Alternative Prime Minister. 133693 mornings at 3aw.com.au. We'll go to calls in a moment. Look, it's easy to say we'll grow the economy and we'll pay down the debt. I mean, if there was a magic spell or wand to just grow the economy per person, you'd wave it every day of the week. That is easier said than done. The commitment we have is the taxes will not go up. And I think, judging by Angus Taylor's final comments there, tobacco taxes under a Liberal national government would go down. All right, ahead, your calls, your emails. In the wake of, you know, this appalling behaviour by five Sydney Swans players just a few days ago, a prominent player manager has said that the top footballers in our game should earn up to $5 million per annum ahead of the, well, I think the top player in the game maybe gets close to $2 million a year at the moment. I question that. We're going to speak to player manager Peter Jess about it. And after 10 o'clock, there is a doctor's strike taking place today. These are doctors from public hospitals. Everybody wants a pay rise at the moment. The teachers have got one. The firefighters want one. The public servants want one. The politicians get one. Can we afford a pay rise for everyone? Because after all, we are the ones who pay it. That's all ahead at 20 past 9.
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0: It is 23 past nine. 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Peter says, what is our debt per capita versus other countries? That's a good question, Peter. I have not done those numbers. Generally, they look at debt versus the size of the economy, but yeah, per capita would be another way to have a look at it. Again, I'd be safe in saying that ours is relatively low because other countries are just in much more debt than what we are. But again, our debt is growing quickly. And unless something is done to rein it in, eventually we'll be up there with the UK, the US, and maybe even Japan one day. Claire says, I'm not really a football fan. However, I am disgusted and disappointed that this kind of behaviour, talking about the Sydney Swans players, is going on. These guys are elite athletes. What kind of role models are they? Hiring strippers and doing drugs, allegedly. And Claire says this issue goes deeper than the Sydney Swans. It is an AFL issue. Look, Claire, I think you and me and hundreds of thousands, if not millions of people in Australia are disgusted, maybe even horrified by the behaviour of these Sydney Swans players and also how incredibly stupid it is too. I mean, you know, the guys, they've all, I think, got partners. Isaac Heaney's got a fiancée. I mean, what does she think about this? You know, but basically it seems like they hired some strippers at, you know, 3 or 4 in the morning, had them in their room. It's alleged that drugs were involved. I just, you know, and that one of the women was touched inappropriately. It's so bad. And look at the price that they will pay, that the five players will not play in the finals, all right? There may be criminal sanctions. You know, detectives are on their way to Sydney. Isaac Heaney is losing sponsorships left, right and centre. I think Colgate and Telstra have pulled the pin on him. I don't know if their teammates who weren't involved would ever trust them again. And when you look at it, it's stupid, it's demeaning, it's against any sort of moral code. And the problem is, though, I feel like we do put footballers on a pedestal. We say, you are like demigods walking amongst us. And this proposal by Nick Dacos' manager for the top footballers, which would probably include Isaac Heaney, to earn up to $5 million a year, I actually think were that to come to pass, it might make this sort of problem worse rather than better. Because, you know, if you earn $5 million a year, you probably think you're invulnerable. You think that societal rules don't apply and you can do whatever you want. Anyway, those five Sydney Swans players, it would seem on the face of it, have stuffed their careers, stuffed up their teammates, stuffed up their club, stuffed up the reputation of the Sydney Swans. Remember, the Swans were always known for having a quote-unquote no dickheads policy, as in only good blokes at the club. Well, that has proved to be patently untrue. John, good morning.
1: Yes, good morning, Tom. Earlier you were talking about debt. Now, my problem is I don't care what the debt is, but we've got all this debt, but we can't afford police, hospitals, schools, all the good shit that we need, ambulances. But we've got plenty of money for climate change, for refugees, for welfare, for everything but what we need.
0: Yeah, it's a very good point, John, and you are right. You know, every day we hear about problems in our health system, you know, school classrooms that have black mold in them, things like that. And you think, how is it that, you know, we've run up all this debt and yet we can't fund emergency departments properly, or, you know, people with mental health issues can't get in to see a psychiatrist, or kids in state schools have terribly run-down facilities? And you just think to yourself, what are we spending all the money on? Well, Angus Taylor says he'll scrap a lot of the bureaucracies, the climate change bureaucracy, get rid of the red tape on business. But again, if there was a magic wand you could wave that would make the economy grow faster, you'd wave it. I'm not sure it's that easy to do. And remember, he wants to have a big decrease in immigration. And pretty much the only way the economy has grown the last few years has been through much higher than average immigration. Thanks, John. And again, debt can be good if you spend it on productive assets that make people's lives better. I'm just not sure that we've done that. Paul, good morning.
2: Morning, Tom. Just wondering, with the Sydney Swans guys, were they drug tested before they were allowed to drive home, or did they have a driver?
0: It's a good question. And what does it say about their guilt or innocence, the fact that they chose to rent a car and drive back to Sydney rather than facing reporters at the airport?
2: Yeah, exactly my point. I mean, truck drivers and bus drivers are drug tested randomly all the time. If there's an accident and they kill someone and then they're drug tested with ketamine or cocaine in their system, who's responsible for that?
3: It's a good point, Paul. We looked up the AFL's quite strict about the number of times players can be drug tested during and then outside of the season. And I can't say for certain whether or not they were drug tested, but they probably should have been. I think the club just wanted to get them out of Melbourne as quickly as possible and avoid publicity. And so that's why they went and rented a car and they drove themselves, five of them in one car, drove back to Sydney. And that's 1,000 kilometres. I mean, what does that say about what they'd been done? And look, again, remember the club has already punished them just for the crime of staying out all night and partying with strippers and various other things. The criminal side of what they may have done, drugs and one woman claiming she was inappropriately touched, they are separate matters for the police. So the players have not been punished for those things yet, and they may not be because there may be no criminal charges. Lee, hello.
4: Good morning, Tom. I'm just aghast at our legal system. Like, these five players, I'm not saying they're right or wrong, but aren't they innocent until proven guilty, point number one? Whoever these people are that make the complaints, their names never ever come out. It's like the fellow in the radio announcer up in Sydney. You got witness X, witness J, witness whatever. If he gets off for that and these boys get off, their names are mud forever.
3: Yeah. Look, Lee, you're right. I think you're talking about Alan Jones up in Sydney. We can say that he's been in court quite a bit recently and he's facing all sorts of allegations. Look, their own club has decided to punish them. So the players have been named. The club decided to do that. So it was the Sydney Swans' decision to name the five players involved and to punish them by saying they are stood down from playing for the rest of this season, which includes how many finals games that Sydney plays. That was a club decision. Now, the AFL might, for example, charge them with bringing the game into disrepute and they might give them an extra punishment, like fines, for example. And then the police going up to Sydney to interview them might quite separately decide to make criminal charges. We don't know. But the whole concept of innocent until proven guilty, you are absolutely right. But remember, it was their own club, the Sydney Swans, that decided on the initial punishment, which is no more footy for you five this year. 133693 mornings at 3aw.com.au. And all of these allegations and what has apparently happened in the Pullman Hotel, It is the wrong time to be discussing should marquee players get $5 million a year. But in a moment, we'll do just that with player manager Peter Jess. First, though, news headlines with David Armstrong. David, good morning.
5: Good morning. The news at 10 o'clock. The Premier Ben Carroll is currently in Cabinet. He has taken to Cabinet a bit of paper that says this is the Royal Commission. These are the terms of reference. This is who will be the commissioner looking into it. Immediately after those details are signed off, the Premier will go to the Governor, who will issue what they call letters patent.
3: Letters patent. That's a weird system. We're actually going to speak to Geoffrey Watson, SC, after 11. So he's the barrister who sort of broke the idea that, or calculated this idea that $15 to $30 billion have been siphoned off. And I'll just be interested in his opinion on what will be and what should be in this Royal Commission. And also, once it's launched, if Jess Wilson is elected and she feels that the Royal Commission doesn't go far enough, can she change its terms of reference? I don't know. Good point.
5: Yeah. Does it have to be a retired judge or a justice to lead a Royal Commission? I would humbly suggest Nick McKenzie would do a good job.
3: Yeah, that's a good point. I think they tend to do judges because it has a sort of a legal aspect to it. But I don't know. I think that's a tradition. I don't think it's a law.
5: National debt is set to top. How many zeros? One
3: and 12 zeros.
5: 12.
3: So 1,000, 1,000, 1,000. No, no, no. That's,
5: oh, it's 12.
3: No. Nine's only a billion.
5: Billion.
3: This is 1,000 billion.
5: $1 trillion.
3: $1 trillion.
5: We owe who do we owe it to?
3: Well, we owe it to, there's a lot of funds in Australia that buy government debt, but there's a lot of overseas countries that buy other countries' debts. And so a fair bit of the money would be owed to interest in China, for example. So
5: how do you get out of that figure? How do you start working your way back from $1 trillion in debt?
3: Angus Taylor sort of talked about growing the economy, but he does want to cut immigration, which makes growing the economy somewhat difficult. Peter Costello was able to privatise assets and use some of the proceeds to pay off debt and set up the Future Fund. Remember, back then we had no debt and we had the Future Fund. But it is a difficult thing to do.
5: They will not be able to help themselves by looking at superannuation, will they? They'll look at that pile of money.
3: It is the last. Okay, so debt, $1 trillion. Super assets, $4
5: trillion. Oh, don't. Yep.
3: Don't give them the idea.
5: Isn't it annoying when relatives turn up on your doorstep? Because Prince Harry and Meghan Markle heading back to the UK.
3: No, not just the relatives. As Pete Ford said, he doesn't think the public will give them a warm reception.
5: Something's happened somewhere in that relationship, and they're heading back to the UK for an indefinite period. They're going to enrol the kids at school. They're looking forward to being welcomed back with open arms by the family. And they'll take up a private residence there, but they won't work. I don't know what they're going to do there.
3: I don't know.
5: Well, they're not going to work anyway. And in sports, St Kilda's dropped youngster Alex Taruffe at night's final game. Yeah, Suns, Thursday night football. The Suns will be without Christian Petrarca, Will Powell and Sam Collins.
3: It'll be a bruise-free game. Neither team can make finals. No one wants to get injured on the last game of the season. I'll just say, here, it's your turn. Here, you have the ball.
5: What is it? Witches' hats. Yeah. Just run around.
3: There are two sets of witches' hats.
5: All of that at 10.
3: Thank you, David. 133693. Nick Dacos' manager has said the players like him, marquee players who put bums on seats, should earn a lot more than they currently do, as much as $5 million a year. Peter Jess, long-time AFL players manager, joins us in a moment. 133693, your calls as well at 25 to 2.
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12: Partly cloudy with a slight chance of a shower, mostly in the south. Mildura, Robin Vale and Wentworth all heading for 20. The three-day forecast for sunrise tomorrow, partly cloudy 17, Saturday partly cloudy 18, and Sunday cloudy 19.
6: 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BP cards are accepted.
3: 21 to 10 on the appalling behaviour by the five Sydney Swans players in the early hours of Monday morning. Tony points out that Dane Ramsey, one of their team

0: Zach Heaney is still eligible for the Brownlow Medal, in fact all five players are, and Heaney has a chance to win it, although I think Nick Dacos has got it in the bag. Ian wants to know, do you think the AFL might do a pre-count to avoid embarrassment? Well, I don't know if they can, Ian. Apparently it's all sealed in a box. Can you imagine Brownlow night and Isaac Heaney's the winner? I mean, it is possible. 133693. So Nick Dacos' manager is a man called Robbie D'Orazio, and he was on a podcast called Trade Secrets with Herald Sun journalist John Ralph. And on the matter of player pay, he had this to say.
1: I think someone like Nick should really be $5 million. Let's be honest. You know what I mean? Like, people go to watch him play. He's a franchise player, and I think there must be a way a player can sit outside the cap on every list. How that looks, I'm not sure, but I know other leagues do it around the world. So I think we need to look at that definitely.
2: But the salary cap,
3: it hits over what it is.
1: You know, Nick Dacos should be paid what he's worth, and unfortunately the rules and regs don't allow us to do that.
0: All right, $5 million. Peter Jess is a long-time AFL player manager. He joins us now. Peter, good morning.
4: Good morning, Tom.
0: Firstly, before we talk about paying the likes of Nick Dacos $5 million a year, how much damage have Isaac Heaney and co done to themselves, their careers, and their own team here, the Sydney Swans?
4: Look, it is absolute. I don't think there's any way they can come back in terms of trying to rehabilitate their image.
0: Yeah, apparently, like, sponsors are dropping Isaac Heaney like a hot potato at the moment. You know, like Colgate, Telstra. Mm. You know, so the money effect is going to be huge as well, won't it?
4: Oh yeah, I mean, what we've got to realise, 50% of the sporting viewers are women, and any woman, you know, that now views this, is that's an absolute turn off.
0: Yeah, my in-laws are all Sydney Swans supporters. I must ask them. Will they still watch the Swans play? Now, look, on I guess a more positive note, I mean, do the likes of Nick Dacos and other marquee players, I guess Charlie Curnow, for example, do you reckon they deserve, say, $5 million a year instead of $1.5 to $2 million?
4: I think what we need to look at is the business of sport. Worldwide, sport generates 3% of the total world trade. Now, in terms of sports image rights, it's a very valuable, you know, position, and it's the most undervalued commodity in sport. If we take an example of David Beckham, he recently sold 55% of his rights to his image to ABG, a private group, and he sold it for £200 million.
0: Wow.
4: Which is
0: $400 million, sir.
4: Yeah, it's about $400 million. That's for 55%. The recurring revenue streams that then flow from that are enormous with each of his brands. So in terms of Australia, I've been the first person I did in terms of the use of an image rights was Jim Jess in 1980, where I charged Richmond Football Club $10,000 to use his image, which obviously caused a little bit of angst. But you know, in the local context, you know, you've got Kathy Freeman, you know, for instance, her rights to her image earned her 10 times what she earned on the track.
0: Yes.
4: And that's probably where it is that what we normally do, people who are high profile, we migrate, you know, the image rights into a company to avoid the laws of passing off. So if somebody uses their image and likeness, we can actually sue using, you know, the company rather than, you know, the player.
0: But could that be separate from the AFL? Are we saying that they could earn that money separate from the wage that they get from their club for actually playing football?
4: Well, what happens is the AFL merges all of, you know, the image rights, right, from broadcast and sales and sponsorships into one big pot.
0: Oh, I see.
4: So if you stripped it back and said, okay, what is each player worth to the game, right? I did a analysis on a high-profile woman player in, you know, the AFL, and we broke it down to the four major types of media, and we found that using the standard rates for, you know, the advertising space that she used, in a year, she generated $31,392,929 of value.
0: Wow. So and her pay would have been at best a couple of $100,000 or something like that.
4: Max. Yeah. I mean, this is it. And, like, this is what I'm saying, Tom, is that, you know, people don't understand the value of

0: piece of a player's rights.
1: Because it's interesting, the ads I see that involve footballers, the two names that keep cropping up, it's always Nick Dacos and Patrick Cripps. They seem to be the two images, if you like, that advertisers like. They're both seen as clean cut. They, you know, they're stars at their respective clubs and all the rest of it. So what you're saying is the AFL will still have the pie for all those image rights, but rather than just throwing it into a general pot, they'd actually have to divide it up somehow amongst all the various players and give the likes of Nick Dacos a much bigger piece of it.
0: Correct, and it's all doable. I mean, there are models which we use that then not only look at the four majors, then it goes into each market.
1: Yeah.
0: So we can tell you, right, by volume, using the ASR, each market, the type of market, the spread of the audience, the social demographics of the audience, men, women, and that's where it's so powerful for a sponsor.
1: But given that those image rights are already paid for, if those players are getting more, that means other players who don't have a particularly powerful image would have to get paid less because it's the same pot of money, isn't it?
0: Yep. I mean, my view is you've got two parts to, the image rights. You've got the team rights and then you've got, the guys who are the standouts. And you've got to work that in a sensible way because you don't become the best player unless you've got another 17 players trying to be, working with you.
1: Yeah.
0: So it's not fair to say, well, it is me because, if you've got, one of the Dacos brothers standing in the middle of the MCG by himself with a footy, it goes nowhere. So he needs a team.
1: Yes, because even with Collingwood, I mean, sometimes the other players do get a kick. Sometimes Josh Dacos gets a kick. All right, Peter, that's been interesting. Thank you. Peter Jess there, long-time AFL player manager. But I think that's something that Robbie D'Orazio, Nick Dacos' manager, didn't really grasp or explain, that if you're going to give Nick Dacos and maybe Patrick Cripps and other players with very powerful images more money, then by definition some of their teammates will be getting less money. 133 693 at 14 to 10.
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2: 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It is currently 13 degrees, forecast top today, 18. Jerry, hello.
3: Morning, Tom. Great to hear you again. I love
2: Thank
3: your show.
2: Thank you.
3: Yeah, just wondering, I was going to ask you that question. How's Elise and Mooney's taking it? It must be hard. Isaac Heaney's a golden boy.
2: Well, yes, he is, and I mean, Chad Warner has been one of their best players this year. It's just, to be honest, I haven't asked her parents yet, or her father, who in particular is a massive supporter, but I would have thought all Sydney Swan supporters would be aghast at both the bad behaviour and the ramifications of it.
3: Yeah, get the boy from Apollo Bay on the line.
2: Oh, yeah, grubby. I forgot he's a Swan supporter too, isn't he?
3: Yeah.
2: Yeah, well, okay, thank you, Jerry. Well, yes. Look, if you do barrack for the Swans, I mean, how does this make you feel? Again, the behaviour, even what hasn't yet been proven, is pretty bad. Well, it's very bad. And if the police lay charges, the behaviour, you know, obviously seems worse and is worse. And I don't get how people can be so stupid. But at the end of the day, they are footballers. They are paid a lot of money because they're good at kicking a ball about. I mean, that is it. They're not employed because they're necessarily wonderful role models, even though that is the impression the clubs want to put out there. Russell, hello.
4: Hey, Tom.
2: Go ahead, Russell.
4: Good show.
2: Thank you.
4: Great show. Speaking of getting paid good money, the Sydney Swans, these five players that are suspended, are they getting paid?
2: I don't know, but I would assume so, Russell. I mean, you know, there was another example, like a Collingwood with Bobby Hill. Like, he didn't turn up to training for, like, months and months and months and didn't play, obviously. He still got paid. And I think the club could fine the players. They would be in their rights to do that. But I assume, I'm guessing they're still being paid.
4: Yeah, it's not much of a penalty, really, is it? You got five days off and you're getting paid.
2: Well, that's true. Thank you, Russell. I think that'd be fair. The players themselves not being allowed to play finals would hurt them. And the rest of the club is being punished too because, you know, the chances of the Swans winning their finals are much lower now with those players out. It's not to say that it's impossible. And again, what if in Brownlow night, what if Isaac Heaney is leading the vote count? I mean, what will the AFL think about that? Now, Cheryl joins us. What have you noticed, Cheryl?
5: Morning, Tom. I live in Warrnambool. I listen to your show on 3YB.
2: Always
5: enjoy it.
2: Thank you.
5: I'm just calling to say what a choiceless, dehumanised, desensitised world it's becoming. I've just been to a local Coles supermarket. There's no checkouts open. People are lined up like Brown's cows and forced to use the self-service. And, you know, you have old people, physically incapacitated, mentally challenged people, and even people who do not want to use self-service. All the checkouts are closed. There's a sign up saying this checkout's closed. There's no humans to serve you, and it's the absolute pits, and I'm sick of it.
2: You know, Cheryl, it's interesting. I think it's in, I'll say New York, but my memory might be playing tricks with me. But in one place in America now, they're saying that if you go to a self-serve checkout, you get a 10% discount on your groceries because you've done the work that normally the supermarket would do for you.
5: Well, I still wouldn't use them, Tom.
2: No,
5: I don't believe in human contact. I'm sick of it.
2: Yeah, I agree with you, Cheryl. Our local supermarket, like most, has a mixture, and I prefer the ones that are, well, I'll say manned. What are we supposed to say? Persons. Staffed. How about that? All right, Cheryl, there you go. Only self-serve checkouts at Coles in Warrnambool in the southwest. Cheryl, thank you. The weekly Word on the Street prize is, of course, the $1,000 voucher to spend at Imp Jewellery, the handmade and remodelling specialist. And if you win that at the end of the program tomorrow, Cheryl, you'll automatically be in the running for the yearly Word on the Street prize, $60,000 towards a Mercedes of your choice, thanks to Mercedes-Benz Brighton for a limited time. 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John, hello.
6: Tom, is it possible that some of these guys are playing with cocaine in their system? And if they are, and not just the five guys, AFL players in general, and if they are and have taken cocaine 1 or 2 days prior to a game, is it enhancing their performance?
2: Well, yes, cocaine is actually regarded by the AFL, if you have a match day test, as a stimulant. So it's a performance-enhancing drug, not a recreational drug. And there was it a Melbourne or a Hawthorne player a couple of years ago who I think tested positive on match day? And I must look up what happened to that player. But, yeah, if they tested positive on match day for cocaine, that's a whole nother layer of sanctions. Although I might add the AFL is notoriously lax on drugs. Maybe they'll change their policy now. 1-3-6-9-3 at 5 to 10.
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11: 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It can move you to dance, to run, to tears. 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
1: 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If you're keen, head to Club Merbein.
2: 10 o'clock news with David Armstrong coming up in a moment. But we just had a call about cocaine testing on match day. Melbourne defender Joel Smith tested positive for cocaine 3 years ago. It was the round 23 match against Hawthorn, and he received a 4 years and 3 month suspension, not just from footy, but from any sport that signs up to the WADA anti-doping code. So that's what happens. All right, 133693, mornings at 3aw.com.au. Doctors are striking today. They want more money, like teachers, like firefighters. Can we afford to pay it? We'll find out after the news.
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14: 13 degrees in Melbourne, showers increasing atop today, 18. 10 o'clock, good morning. I'm David Armstrong. Ben Carroll's being warned he must call former premiers and serving MPs and cast a wide net when he announces the terms of reference for the Royal Commission into the state's construction sector. Age reporter Nick McKenzie, who's exposed widespread corruption on the big build, says it will be a test the current Premier's integrity.
15: I think the real test will be whether this Royal Commission actually scoops up his colleagues who are responsible for this mess. And that is the former Premier Jacinda Allen, who was, of course, the Minister for the Big Build. It's the former Premier Dan Andrews, who oversaw much of these infrastructure projects. There's a current Minister in Cabinet, Lyuba Grigorovic. She was the MP of choice for the CFMEU.
14: The terms of reference for the Royal Commission are currently being presented to Cabinet. The focus of the Sydney Swan sex scandals now turned to the drugs found in their hotel room. There are allegations bags of cocaine and ketamine were found on a table. None of the players were drug tested on the Monday. Victorian sex crime investigators now travelling to Sydney. Swan's chief executive, Matthew Pavlich, says he hopes fans won't boycott this weekend's games.
16: We know that a couple of actions of our players are really poor. They've made poor decisions, but we know that our fans and our people will support our teams.
14: The federal government says it's trying to balance the budget despite national debt today ticking over $1 trillion, fueled by record levels of public spending. Experts warn interest payments will now take up an even larger share of the government's budget. Senior Minister Annika Wells claims the issue would be worse under the opposition.
17: We are trying to get the balance between helping people now, giving people the assistance they need now, while growing the economy to make sure that this debt that we've inherited and that would be worse under and was worse under the government that Angus Taylor was part of.
14: A man out on bail has been charged with a string of offences after police were called to Glenroy following reports of a man armed with a firearm inside a carport. The 33-year-old fled in a Honda Jazz. When officers arrived, when intercepted, they found a firework inside the car. It had to be examined by the bomb response unit before being deemed safe. He'll face court today, charged with possessing a prohibited weapon, using an imitation firearm and trafficking drugs. Popular online game Roblox has agreed to make changes to its platform. The eSafety Commissioner has found adults are still able to contact children on the app without parental consent. Adolescent psychologist Michael Carr-Gregg says most of those using the site are very young.
18: If you've got a 10-year-old, you can't seriously expect them to mount a counter-argument. The part of their brain isn't finished building until the mid-20s.
14: In finance at the Open, the All Ordinary is up 47, our dollar 71.24 US.
19: Sport for Anne Webster, your member for Mallee, authorised A. Webster Mildura.
14: Chief Executive Tim Roberts has addressed players about the Bombers' next coach. The club's season ends on Sunday against Port Adelaide. Interim coach Dean Solomon says the boss told players the coach will be appointed early next week.
20: You know, early next week, they'll announce a coach and that coach will be potentially most likely available to be part of those meetings.
14: Brad Hill will celebrate his 300th game tonight when St Kilda host Gold Coast in their final match of the season. The Suns will be without Christian Petrarca, Will Powell and Sam Collins, all out through injury. Travis Head has lost his spot at the top of the ICC's test batting rankings, falling to fourth after scores of just 22 and 17 in Darwin. Englishman Harry Brook, now regarded the world's best batsman. That's the latest news and sport.
1: 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For Good Deal Tyres. Head in today for a totally good deal.
0: partly cloudy with a slight chance of a shower, mostly in the south, Mildura, Robinvale and Wentworth, all heading for 20. The three-day forecast for sunrise is tomorrow, partly cloudy, 17. Saturday, partly cloudy, 18. And Sunday, cloudy, 19.
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